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11: Rapper Afro Man is suing an Ohio police sergeant over a 2022 raid at his home. Authorities executed a search warrant at the rapper's Adams County residence and later returned cash seized during the search. Afro Man claims $400 was missing when the money was returned. Authorities deny any theft, saying the difference was the result of a miscount. Afro Man says he's now moving forward with a lawsuit, announcing the legal action on social media. And Jacksonville comedian A-Train spoke with us exclusively about his creative process in crafting a joke.
12: You know, I observe different, you know, situations that we may be dealing with just throughout life. And I capture that and then, you know, formulate it and do my thing.
11: A-Train has upcoming shows in New Jersey and his hometown of Jacksonville, Florida. 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
13: On December 9th, 1946 in Philadelphia, Howard Stanley Frankie Beverly was born. In 1970, he would form the group Raw Soul, which later was renamed Maze. Under the mentorship of Marvin Gaye, Frankie Beverly and Maze would go on to give us 9 gold albums. Frankie Beverly and Maze's live experience was more like a party than a concert. Dressed in his signature all white, crowds would stand at their feet and sing to the top of their lungs.
14: Ooh, and pain. I like sunshine and rain.
13: Sadly, on September 10th, 2024, Frankie Beverly left us with hits for lifetimes to come.

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0: We begin in Los Angeles, California. We now know that Black artist David will go on trial for murder.
2: The singer, whose real name is David Burke, is accused of murdering 14-year-old Celeste Rivas Hernandez. After a week-long preliminary hearing wrapped up in Los Angeles, a judge ruled there's enough evidence for him to stand trial. Last year, her remains were found in the trunk of Burke's Tesla as it was being held in a tow yard in Hollywood. Prosecutors say Burke met the teen on social media and had a sexual relationship with her for years. They claim he killed her after she threatened to expose their relationship and ruin his music career. I'm Morgan Wood on the Black Information Network.
1: In Los Angeles, California, the city's Black mayor, Karen Bass, is blaming the Trump administration for increasing homelessness in the city. This comes

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1: Rapper Afro Man is suing an Ohio police sergeant over a 2022 raid at his home. Authorities executed a search warrant at the rapper's Adams County residence and later returned cash seized during the search. Afro Man claims $400 was missing when the money was returned. Authorities deny any theft, saying the difference was the result of a miscount. Afro Man says he's now moving forward with a lawsuit, announcing the legal action on social media. And Jacksonville comedian A-Train spoke with us exclusively about his creative process in crafting a joke.
2: You know, I observe different, you know, situations that we may be dealing with just throughout life. And I capture that and then, you know, formulate it and do my thing.
1: A-Train has upcoming shows in New Jersey and his hometown of Jacksonville, Florida. Check out ComedianA-Train.com for more information and listen to the full interview this Sunday at 9 a.m. and 9 p.m. on The Black Perspective. With the latest in entertainment, I'm Morgan Wood on the Black Information Network, your home for Black news first.
3: In the Bay, Black culture isn't just lived, it's protected. At the Black Information Network, we document the resistance, reinvention, and realness that makes the Bay Area a Black cultural capital. In Oakland, history still breathes through murals of Huey Newton and the echoes of E-40. In Richmond, aunties still cook red beans on Sundays, and grandkids still get lined up with clippers in the kitchen. In San Francisco, you'll find poets hosting open mics in places where jazz never died. We uplift community gardens started by Black teachers. We follow youth groups organizing art shows that double as healing circles. Speak to parents fighting for their children's right to learn Black history in public schools. Yes, the Bay has changed, but our culture hasn't. From the steps of Lake Mirajou, tech hubs run by Black coders, we see a new generation building while honoring the past. This isn't just a region, it's a reclamation, and the Black Bay is still here. With Black News First, this is Doug Davis on the Black Information Network.
4: I'm Esther Dillard on your home for 24/7 News, the Black Information Network. Here are your top stories. A new CNN poll says Americans aren't happy with Trump pursuing his own financial interests while in the White House. If your child attends public school in Illinois, they can't use their cell phone. The governor signed a new ban into law. And Seattle's Black police chief, Sean Barnes, is getting some heat after a video showing him in a testy exchange with a Fox 13 news reporter has gone viral. Barnes addressed it in a Tuesday news conference.
5: I think any reports that I'm gone every weekend are grossly misstated.
4: The station reports when Sunday's mass shooting happened, claiming the lives of three people at a Seattle food festival, Barnes was out of town with his family in Chicago, who lives there. Barnes got heated when a reporter asked him why he's not in town often. Barnes is seen on a TikTok video saying, "I have been here working as hard as I can for this city from the day I got here. You got that?" In Tuesday's news conference, Barnes said he respects journalists, however.
5: I'm always passionate about what I do as a police officer. I'm always passionate about what I do as a community member. And sometimes that passion is in full display, especially if someone is questioning my work ethic.
4: Barnes says his focus remains in Seattle, and he was out of town that day to support a colleague who was getting an award. The station reports when Barnes was police chief in Wisconsin, he also faced similar criticism with reports his family lived in Chicago during his tenure there as well. Florida officials are offering some hope and a helping hand to Haitians facing ICE arrests and deportation. Ivana Gonzalez, with the organization called Florida Rising, stood outside the Miramar ICE office Tuesday, demanding Miami officials end collaboration with ICE's mass arrests. She and community leaders are offering Haitians legal aid.
6: We've done some workshops and have developed a workshop for what we're calling community safety planning, providing resources for the kinds of things that you can line up in order to better prepare your family.
4: The Supreme Court ruled last month that the Trump administration can end temporary protected status for Haiti. And after several court-ordered extensions, that status officially lapsed on July 27th. That means more than 300,000 Haitians nationwide have lost their deportation protections and, in many cases, their work permits. Oakland, California now has a new police chief. The city's Black mayor, Barbara Lee, helped swear in James Beer as the city's seventh chief in the past 6 years. Lee says his appointment is just the start to more changes ahead with Beer's long-term vision.
7: Recruiting more Oakland residents into our public safety workforce.
4: She added that supporting the Department of Violence Prevention is also part of that.

0: Video is we saw young Kadir Skinner fighting for his life while he had already been shot.
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2: The Los Angeles courtroom is hearing testimony about money, fame, and motive in the murder case involving Black singer David.
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4: Nicole Deal on your home for 24/7 News, the Black Information Network. What started as a family baby shower in southeast Dallas, Texas, ended in violence. Police say the recent celebration went until about 5 a.m., and then a fight broke out among relatives. A neighbor saying this.
5: This, unfortunately, is one of those situations where things get out of control, emotions run high, no one's there to really mediate, no one really knows how to de-escalate situations, so... things like that happen.
4: According to NBC 5 News, a mother reportedly trying to leave with her children was chased by two vehicles through the neighborhood. A man got out and fired four shots into the woman's vehicle, hitting a 7-year-old girl. The child is expected to recover. The suspected shooter is on the run. Now to Florida, where Miami-Dade County has over 127,000 deportation cases pending, the highest volume in the United States. At the same time, federal immigration enforcement is ramping up. New data shows nearly 6,000 people were booked into federal immigration custody in the Miami area over the past month. And local immigration judges are setting records, issuing over 5,400 orders for deportation in a single month. Meanwhile, residents in Seattle, Washington gathered for a silent vigil Wednesday night to honor the victims of the deadly shooting at the Bite of Seattle Food Festival.
6: We come before you as humble as we know how, with one voice saying, Lord, have mercy. Have mercy upon our soul.
4: Dozens of people left flowers, handwritten messages, and tributes remembering two innocent bystanders who were killed along with the alleged shooter. Black Police Chief Sean Barnes also attended the vigil. And finally to Illinois, where some SNAP recipients will soon be receiving $400 in benefits. This pertains to those who lost or had their benefits stopped on or after May 1st due to new federal work requirements. Those who qualify will automatically have the funds added to their link card by August 1st. I'm Nicole Deal on your home for Black News First, the Black Information Network. Your Healthy Minute is next.
7: The American Red Cross is warning of a nationwide blood shortage, declaring just the second national blood supply crisis in its history. Blood donations have dropped to a 4-year summer low, leaving the organization with less than a 1-day supply of type O positive blood, the nation's most commonly transfused blood type. The Red Cross has even begun limiting shipments of type O blood to some hospitals as demand outpaces donations. Sickle cell disease, which primarily affects people of African descent, often requires frequent blood transfusions, and patients benefit most from closely matched blood donated by people of similar ancestry. Health officials are urging eligible donors of all types, especially type O, to schedule an appointment, saying one donation could help save multiple lives. That's your Healthy Minute. I'm Morgan Wood on the Black Information Network, BINnews.com, your home for Black News First.
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13: I'm Amber Payton with BIN News Now. Black Chicago Mayor Brandon Johnson is brushing aside concerns over the sudden departure of Acting Chief Financial Officer Steve Marr.
14: People move on all the time, but here's the thing that's most steady. I'm still here.
13: Critics say the timing raises questions after a mid-year budget update showed financial challenges for the city. Marr's exit also comes ahead of fall budget negotiations and an investor conference in Chicago next month. High blood pressure during pregnancy has jumped 55% in Tennessee over the past 8 years. Health officials say gestational hypertension now affects nearly 1 in 11 births and is a leading cause of maternal death among Black mothers. And Ohio Governor Mike DeWine says there are no plans for an immigration enforcement surge following the expiration of temporary protected status for Haitians. He opposes deporting Haitians living in Ohio but says the state will follow federal law. Get BIN News Now on demand 24/7 on the iHeartRadio app.
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16: People were accusing me of murdering my best friend. It's sick. I mean, like, Just because of race.
15: That's one of Black teen Nolan Wells' white friends, Warren Hudson, speaking on the Officer Tatum show. Warren Hudson's father, Dr. Benjamin Hudson, just put up $50,000 cash for information about Nolan's death. The 18-year-old went on a boating trip to Mississippi's Horn Island and was found floating in the water days later.
17: I want to put a reward up for $50,000.
15: The money from the friend's father matches $50,000 from Reverend Al Sharpton's National Action Network, $50,000 from Tyler Perry, and $25,000 from Pro Football Hall of Famer Terrell Owens, making a total of $175,000.
16: I have faith, and my family has faith. There's no reason to hide anything. You know, this is our friend. We have nothing to hide. I mean, we were trying to help, do everything that we could to help out.
15: The richest man in the world, trillionaire Elon Musk, plans to use his money to keep Trump and Republicans in control. Reportedly, he plans to dig in his very deep pockets and contribute at least $100 million to help Republicans in the midterms. The New York Times reports Musk will concentrate on the Senate races in 8 states initially, Alaska, Iowa, Maine, Michigan, and Ohio, and is considering North Carolina, Georgia, and Texas. Musk was the biggest donor in the 2024 presidential election. And who can forget, Trump asked Musk to head Doge, which led to thousands of layoffs of government workers, many of them Black women. A Black woman gets into an argument with a man and a woman at a Nevada Walmart. Police say she calls her husband, telling him to bring his gun. He does. Police say 35-year-old Travis Ward shoots the man, his wife pointed out. And as he was leaving, gun in hand, the husband gets shot to death by an arriving officer with the Las Vegas police.
18: The shooting victim and two women were involved in a fight outside of the business. One woman hit the man in the face with a rock. Another one called her boyfriend, later learned to be Ward, to bring a gun to the business.
15: Police say the man he shot is in stable condition. This is the 8th officer-involved shooting for Las Vegas Metro Police and the 5th person to die as a result of it. Could a person tell you're black from your name? That's what parents of a black woman getting a lot of social media attention wanted to make sure to avoid.
19: My name, my real name, my government name is Christopher Stewart.
15: Christopher Stewart is her real name. Her parents did that on purpose. Their reasoning? It will get her in the door. Others criticize the racism which forces the need to even consider it. I'm Vanessa Tyler on the Black Information Network, your home for Black News First.
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27: I'm Amber Payton on your home for 24/7 news, Norfolk's BIN 92.1, the Black Information Network. The Navy is changing how it handles sailors under investigation for sexual assault, sexual misconduct, or stalking. Accused sailors can now only be temporarily transferred to non-deployable shore commands rather than ships or submarines. The change comes months after Black sailor Jeremiah Copeland was sentenced to 44 years for killing fellow Norfolk-based sailor Angelina Resendiz. Copeland had previously been linked to alleged sex crimes and later transferred to the same ship as Resendiz, a move the new policy would have blocked. Howard University's enrollment headache could become an opportunity for other HBCUs. Hampton University says more than a dozen of the roughly 500 students recently unenrolled from Howard have reached out about possible enrollment for the upcoming school year. Hampton officials tell WTKR News 3 options will depend on available space and capacity. Elizabeth City State is also stepping in by waiving application fees for impacted students. Howard's interim president has apologized for the distress and says the university needs to improve communication while some students are now being re-enrolled. And while Hampton may be opening its doors to new students, another HBCU is getting attention for what students can wear once they get to class. Tuskegee University's new dress code bans bonnets, do-rags, and bedroom shoes in classrooms and dining areas while requiring business attire for professional settings. President Mark Brown says the goal is to prepare students for the workforce, but students at Norfolk State University and Hampton University are split, with some telling Wavy News 10 they praise the focus on professionalism and others saying the rules could limit comfort and undermine Black students' sense of belonging on an HBCU campus. Seven young wrestling fans are heading to WWE Monday Night Raw in Norfolk after winning an essay contest, and six of the seven winners are Black.
28: It was just like the determination that some of them had and like some of the different things that they told me they've been through.
27: The nonprofit Way of Hope tells Wavy News 10 they originally planned to choose five winners but expanded it after receiving heartfelt submissions.
28: I feel like in this area, sometimes kids don't always get the opportunity, and I want every kid to feel like they can do whatever they want and anything that they desire.
27: The group will take them to Norfolk Scope Arena on August 10th. WWE wrestler Mishan also surprised the kids with a Zoom appearance, encouraging them to keep chasing their dreams. And a Chesapeake family reunion is bringing more than 200 years of Black history full circle. Nearly 100 descendants of Miles Eason, who was enslaved in the early 1800s, are gathering for a three-day celebration of family, faith, and survival. Relatives recently traced their lineage through wills, census records, and marriage documents. great-great-great-granddaughter Shelda Eason tells WHRO the family does not view that history with shame, but it's proof of resilience and resourcefulness passed down through generations. For more on these stories, plus international, national, state, and local news impacting the Black community, listen to the Black Information Network on the iHeartRadio app or log on to BINnews.com. 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I'm Amber Payton on your home for Black News First, Norfolk's BIN 92.1, the Black Information Network.
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5: The widow of Black U.S. soldier, Sergeant Michael Emmanuel Swinton, who was killed recently in the U.S. war with Iran, says she has yet to hear from the U.S. government.
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6: President Trump is calling for signs to be placed outside the Smithsonian Museum, warning of alleged historical inaccuracy.
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7: BIN News this hour, I'm Terry McCready. Coming up, President Trump talking about significant strikes against Iran. He isn't commenting about a contempt vote. And Dr. Fauci, a Black GOP lawmaker, is hoping to become the next governor of Michigan. President Trump discussing retaliatory strikes against Iran.
8: They know it's coming. The risk is not to do it. But, they tried shooting it last night.
7: Speaking with reporters in the Oval Office, Trump was asked about Iran's ballistic missile attack on U.S. forces in the Middle East. U.S. Central Command said all of the missiles were successfully intercepted. Trump said Iran knows it's coming, adding, it's our turn. Trump again held out hope that diplomatic efforts will prevail. Meanwhile, he isn't commenting on whether Dr. Anthony Fauci should face a contempt of Congress vote in the Senate. Republican Senator Rand Paul said the Homeland Security Committee is voting on a contempt resolution against Fauci next week after he invoked the Fifth Amendment in a COVID-19 hearing. Trump was asked about the vote, but only say Fauci didn't do him any favors in the early days of the pandemic. Black Republican Congressman John James is running to become Michigan's next governor. Jones is campaigning across the state and talked about being called to the stage by President Trump during his visit to the GM Proving Ground in Milford.
9: He endorsed me because he knows I've got the best chance to beat Secretary Jocelyn Benson in November and help Republicans hold Michigan House.
10: and take back the Senate. And that having a relationship with the president like I have is going to help us all, the entire state, all 10 million of us.
7: James making campaign stops this weekend in Grand Rapids, Holland, Hudsonville, Muskegon, and Zeeland. The Democratic candidates for governor are Secretary of State Jocelyn Benson and Genesee County Sheriff Chris Swanson. New York City Mayor Zoran Mamdani's near $125 billion budget includes a unique experiment, 5 city-run grocery stores that will sell staple foods at a 30% discount. Supporters are calling it targeted affordability, but some economists are warning the concept could reshape pricing, competition, and the small business ecosystem, maintaining food accessibility. A major question is whether this will expand access or introduce new market challenges. The first store will open in the Bronx by the end of next year, and the second one in East Harlem in 2029. The main feature of the stores is that a core basket featuring produce, dairy, bread, select meat and seafood products, and about 20 other staples will be priced 30% below retail. The United Nations Security Council is unanimously adopting a resolution extending sanctions against armed militias and individuals operating in the Central African Republic. The action targets asset freezes, travel bans, and restrictions on supplying weapons and military equipment to armed groups. Council members are warning that armed groups and cross-border arms networks are a threat to stability, especially along border regions. The Central African Republic's ambassador to the U.S. UN is questioning how armed groups are consistently finding weapons despite the sanctions. Stay informed, stay connected, and subscribe. Follow BIN News This Hour wherever you get your podcasts. I'm Terry McCree for the Black Information Network.
27: Here's what's trending this hour. Reports say Elon Musk plans to spend at least $100 million to help Republicans in the upcoming midterm elections. The world's richest man has reportedly authorized his super PAC to spend the money in at least 8 states to help the GOP in November. The American Red Cross is warning of a nationwide blood shortage. And a film producer has sued Netflix for $105 million after the company lost an unencrypted copy of his World War II film starring Nicolas Cage. I'm Amber Payton, and that's what's trending.
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11: The Tennessee Titans are showing support for former running back Chris Johnson following his ALS diagnosis. Team owner Amy Adams Strunk, executives, and head coach Robert Saleh took part in the Ice Bucket Challenge to raise awareness and encourage donations for ALS research. The team is also calling on fans and fellow NFL organizations nationwide to join the campaign. Johnson, a 3-time Pro Bowler, earned the nickname CJ2K after rushing more than 2,000 yards and setting the NFL's single-season scrimmage yards record in 2009. He will be inducted into the Titans' Ring of Honor this season. Elsewhere in sports news, body camera video from former Dallas Cowboys quarterback Tony Romo's drunk driving arrest has been released.
12: Step out of the vehicle. Pending fields. Okay, step out of the vehicle. No, step out of the vehicle.
11: Romo was pulled over north of Milwaukee last week, and the sheriff's office says he failed a field sobriety test. He was arrested for refusing a breath test and repeatedly asked to call his attorney during the stop. He was in Wisconsin for the state amateur golf championship. With the latest in sports, I'm Morgan Wood on the Black Information Network.
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14: I'm Mike Moore on the Black Information Network, taking a look at another aspect of America at 250 years old, a Black perspective. Our focus, Reconstruction, democracy briefly expanded. It was a time that followed the American Civil War. Historians define it as a time during which attempts were made to put a lens on the inequities of slavery and examine more closely the political, social, and economic legacy. It was a time when solutions were sought with a more focused effort to solve the problems of the era, problems that arose from the readmission to the Union of the 11 states that had seceded at or before the outbreak of the Civil War. There's the notion portrayed by many historians. This was a time when vindictive radical Republicans fastened Black supremacy upon the defeated Confederacy. Reconstruction has since the late 20th century been viewed more sympathetically as an experiment in interracial democracy. Reconstruction witnessed far-reaching changes in America's political life. Case in point, At the national level, new laws and constitutional amendments permanently altered the federal system and the definition of American citizenship. In the South, a politically mobilized black community joined with white allies to bring the Republican Party to power, and with it, a redefinition of the responsibilities of government. This time is widely viewed as turbulent and remains one of the most significant yet misunderstood chapters in American history. It was far from being a failed experiment. It was a bold and unprecedented expansion of democracy. Historians estimate that around 2,000 African-American men held public office at the federal, state, and local levels during Reconstruction. At the state legislature, over 600 black men served as state representatives and senators in the South. In South Carolina, black representatives actually held a majority in the lower house of the state legislature for a time. And locally, the vast majority of 2,000 office holders served at the grassroots level. Hundreds of thousands of black men registered to vote, electing black sheriffs, justices of the peace, city council members, tax collectors, and superintendents of education. Speaking of education, before Reconstruction, formal education for enslaved people was widely illegal. During Reconstruction, hundreds of thousands of black children and adults flocked to classrooms. Black politicians and community leaders used their newfound legislative power to mandate the creation of the South's first state-funded free public school systems for both black and white children. While organizations like the Freedmen's Bureau and Northern Aid Societies helped, it was local communities that pooled their meager financial resources, donated land, built the schoolhouses, and hired the teachers to get the schools off the ground. Also noteworthy, 16 black men served in the U.S. Congress, including two in the U.S. Senate, and several held high state positions, including lieutenant governors and even an acting governor. I'm Mike Moore, looking back on the Black Perspective of America 250 on the Black Information Network.
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11: Sean Diddy Combs' release date has been moved up once again. The music mogul is now scheduled to be released from prison on January 24th, 2028, about a month earlier than his previously projected release date of February 23rd. Combs was sentenced to 50 months in prison after being convicted on two prostitution-related charges in October of 2025. His original release date was set for June 2028 before receiving additional sentence reductions. The update comes just days after reports that Combs was placed in solitary confinement following a fight at the prison. Elsewhere in entertainment, Usher is seemingly responding to the fan who recently cursed him on stage during one of his co-headlining tour stops with Chris Brown. During Tuesday night's show in Birmingham, Alabama, the singer addressed the crowd before bringing anyone on stage, saying, "Before we get started, don't bring yourself up here if you don't want to be here." The comment comes just days after a woman went viral for dodging Usher's signature flirtatious performance during his July 25th show in Nashville. With the latest in entertainment, I'm Morgan Wood on the Black Information Network.
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21: Home for 24/7 News, the Black Information Network. A New Orleans citizen watchdog group says new crime stats show that violent crime in the majority black city of New Orleans is down 70% when you compare it to stats from 2022. The report says officials with the Metropolitan Crime Commission, a nonprofit organization, credit police partnerships, faster response times, and more proactive policing for the drop in crime. A bus fight in Jackson, Mississippi. Not passengers, but over bus driver pay. It has J-Tran drivers on the picket line instead of picking people up on their routes. Here's Gary Coles, the transit chief, who's a black man, via WJTV.
23: We've put a pretty significant wage package on the table that includes a ton of off days, from sick days to vacations.
21: Here's Charles Torrens Jr., president of the Transit Union Local 1208, also via WJTV.
24: We don't have that in writing. We don't have anything what they have been putting out there. We believe it's all propaganda because the last contract offer or proposal they gave us was a 5% for operators in the year 26 and 3% in 27.
21: Hope Leo speaking to NBC News about what he loves about being American. His comments came ahead of his concert for peace this week. He said freedom and opportunity, and then went on to say this.
25: I come from a family that my grandparents were immigrants. On my mother's side, we have people who were both slaves and slave owners. There's a history of if you will, growing up and the kind of experience that helps me to recognize myself one of the greatest wealths of the United States.
21: Well, a black man and New Orleans artist, Terrence Osborne, painted the new I Voted stickers that many will wear after voting in Louisiana. Louisiana Secretary of State Nancy Landry says she's betting on the stickers being so popular with residents that it drives people to the polls. For more on these stories, plus international, national, state, and local news impacting the black community, listen to the Black Information Network on the iHeartRadio app or log on to BINnews.com. 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
11: The American Red Cross is warning of a nationwide blood shortage, declaring just the second national blood supply crisis in its history. Blood donations have dropped to a four-year summer low, leaving the organization with less than a one-day supply of type O positive blood, the nation's most commonly transfused blood type. The Red Cross has even begun limiting shipments of type O blood to some hospitals as demand outpaces donations. Sickle cell disease, which primarily affects people of African descent, often requires frequent blood transfusions, and patients benefit most from closely matched blood donated by people of similar ancestry. Health officials are urging eligible donors of all types, especially type O, to schedule an appointment, saying one donation could help save multiple lives. That's your Healthy Minute. I'm Morgan Wood on the Black Information Network, BINnews.com, your home for Black News First.
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6: Too many Americans are being forced to choose between health care and other necessities. Unfortunately, many families delay or skip medical care altogether because they simply can't afford it. That's why a growing coalition of health care advocates, civil rights groups, and community organizations is launching a nationwide effort called One Nation Overcharged. Their mission is to draw attention to the rising cost of health care in the United States. The campaign is led by the Robert Wood Johnson Foundation, where Dr. Starsky Wilson, who is Black, is the chairman of the board. The One Nation Overcharge campaign wants to amplify the stories of Americans who are struggling to afford doctor visits, prescriptions, insurance premiums, and other medical expenses. The campaign also encourages people to speak out about health care affordability. Organizers say the goal is to build public awareness and spark conversations about solutions. In other words, putting patients ahead of profits. Money news at 24 and 54 minutes past each hour. I'm Nicole Deal on your home for Black News First, the Black Information Network.
27: I'm Amber Payton with BIN News Now. The city of Golden, Colorado has launched an independent investigation into a racist incident at a fire station where a Black dog was found hanging from a rope. The employee responsible has been fired.
8: We failed to meet the standard of respect and professionalism that every person deserves.
27: Mayor Laura Weinberg called the incident deeply disturbing and tied it to the history of racial terror and violence. Denver City Council is considering adding an acknowledgement of slavery and forced labor at the start of its meetings. Councilmember Chantel Lewis introduced a proposal which would recognize the role enslaved Africans and their descendants played in building the economy. The committee will revisit the idea next month. And Atlanta R&B star Ciara is giving $50,000 to 10 local organizations that support youth development. Recipients include the Atlanta Music Project, SCAD, and the Black Entertainment and Sports Lawyers Association. Get BIN News Now on demand 24/7 on the iHeartRadio app.
9: I'm Vanessa Tyler on the Black Information Network, your home for Black News First. The president ordered signs be placed outside the Smithsonian National Museum of American History, telling visitors the museum presents an inaccurate view and promotes a divisive America, which makes what Dr. Angela Reddix is doing more important now than ever. Dr. Reddix is behind the new Museum of Black Women Innovators, set to open this fall in Portsmouth, Virginia. Dr. Reddix, welcome to the Black Information Network.
10: Thank you for having me, Vanessa.
9: First, why the museum?
10: It is so important that the work of women, African-American women, that it's not erased. Quite honestly, so much of our story have never been told. African-American women truly are the mothers of invention and just have never been given the opportunity to have, to get the credit for it. And we want this to be a place of changing mindsets to understand that we all, no matter where we sit, we have the possibility to innovate a solution.
7: The multi-level contemporary interactive museum will let art tell the stories of Black women. All of the building will be used. There will be a health center, YWCA, a school for girls, space for women entrepreneurs, and of course, the museum featuring the living and the dead.
10: We will be telling the stories of women from as far back as, 200 years ago. But in each of these categories, we will be celebrating one living legend. And that living legend will have a beautiful masterpiece created. And they will also be coming to the museum.
7: It will be an education, learning about women, some for the first time.
10: Well, I'm going to give you three. Mary Beatrice Davison Kenner. I asked many people, do they know her? And most say they don't. She had 30 patents, including the sanitary belt, the walker attachment, and the bathroom safety devices. Many people don't know, and many of those things are still being used today, don't know that that started with an African-American woman. Marianne Kroc, she has over 200 patents, and she helped develop the technology that allows voice calls to travel over the internet. Sarah E. Good was the first African-American woman to receive a U.S. patent. That was back in 1885. She designed the folding bed, the Murphy bed. That was an African-American woman that was behind that.
12: Where and how can our listeners follow what's next?
10: So I would encourage, there's a place for everyone to be involved. And just go to the www.museumofblackwomeninnovators.org and just get involved.
12: Dr. Angela Reddix, founder of the Museum of Black Women Innovators, thank you for preserving true history.
10: Oh, thank you, Vanessa, for this opportunity.
12: With Black News First, I'm Vanessa Tyler on the Black Information Network.
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27: Amber Payton on your home for 24/7 news, Norfolk's BIN 92.1, the Black Information Network. The Navy is changing how it handles sailors under investigation for sexual assault, sexual misconduct, or stalking. Accused sailors can now only be temporarily transferred to non-deployable shore commands rather than ships or submarines. The change comes months after Black sailor Jeremiah Copeland was sentenced to 44 years for killing fellow Norfolk-based sailor Angelina Resendiz. Copeland had previously been linked to alleged sex crimes and later transferred to the same ship as Resendiz, a move the new policy would have blocked. Howard University's enrollment headache could become an opportunity for other HBCUs. Hampton University says more than a dozen of the roughly 500 students recently unenrolled from Howard have reached out about possible enrollment for the upcoming school year. Hampton officials tell WTKR News 3 options will depend on available space and capacity. Elizabeth City State is also stepping in by waiving application fees for impacted students. Howard's interim president has apologized for the distress and says the university needs to improve communication while some students are now being re-enrolled. And while Hampton may be opening its doors to new students, another HBCU is getting attention for what students can wear once they get to class. Tuskegee University's new dress code bans bonnets, do-rags, and bedroom shoes in classrooms and dining areas while requiring business attire for professional settings. President Mark Brown says the goal is to prepare students for the workforce, but students at Norfolk State University and Hampton University are split, with some telling Wavy News 10 they praise the focus on professionalism and others saying the rules could limit comfort and undermine Black students' sense of belonging on an HBCU campus. Seven young wrestling fans are heading to WWE Monday Night Raw in Norfolk after winning an essay contest, and six of the seven winners are Black.
0: It was just like the determination that some of them had and like some of the different things that they told me they've been through.
27: The nonprofit Way of Hope tells Wavy News 10 they originally planned to choose five winners but expanded it after receiving heartfelt submissions.
0: I feel like in this area, sometimes kids don't always get the opportunity, and I want every kid to feel like they can do whatever they want and anything that they desire.
27: The group will take them to Norfolk Scope Arena on August 10th. WWE wrestler Mishan also surprised the kids with a Zoom appearance, encouraging them to keep chasing their dreams. And a Chesapeake family reunion is bringing more than 200 years of Black history full circle. Nearly 100 descendants of Miles Eason, who was enslaved in the early 1800s, are gathering for a three-day celebration of family, faith, and survival. Relatives recently traced their lineage through wills, census records, and marriage documents. Great-great-great-granddaughter Shelda Eason tells WHRO the family does not view that history with shame, but as proof of resilience and resourcefulness passed down through generations. For more on these stories, plus international, national, state, and local news impacting the Black community, listen to the Black Information Network on the iHeartRadio app or log on to BINnews.com. 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I'm Amber Payton on your home for Black News First, Norfolk's BIN 92.1, the Black Information Network.
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32: BIN News this hour, I'm Andrea Coleman. Coming up...
33: yes, I am one proud mama. And I, for once, I think I know what that feels like for real. It feels like a real sense of accomplishment.
32: That accomplishment is now transitioning into something different as Black media mogul Oprah Winfrey looks to close her all-girls academy in South Africa. Rapper P. Diddy's release date from prison changes once again, and...
34: so make a list of the things that you own and think about what you want to happen in case you're unable to manage the property for yourself or once you make your transition. And then get legal advice.
32: How much do you know about estate planning? A legal expert explains why we should all engage the subject. But first, here's BIN News Now. This was Oprah Winfrey several years ago when speaking with CNN.
33: I saw them when they were carrying buckets of water on their head. And now 100% of this class, 100% of this class has been accepted into colleges. 10% going to the United States. I mean, that's pretty incredible.
32: Oprah was talking about some of the first graduates from the Oprah Winfrey Leadership Academy for Girls, a school she opened in South Africa in 2007. Well, now the media mogul is announcing the school will be placed in the hands of the government at the end of next year. Oprah saying that she will now offer a scholarship that will allow her to reach even more children in need of financial assistance to continue their education. Sean Diddy Combs is closer to getting out of prison today than he has been since he entered the FCI facility at Fort Dix, New Jersey last year. The music producer and rapper's release from prison has been moved to January 24th, 2028. This is a month earlier than his previously expected release date of February 23rd of the same year. The latest change in release date follows reports of Diddy recently being placed in solitary confinement after being in a fight. Diddy was previously sentenced to 50 months in prison after his conviction on two prostitution charges back in October of 2025. His first release was originally scheduled for June 2028. Estate planning, the process of determining how your money and assets will be dispersed and managed should you become incapable of handling your personal responsibilities, is capturing attention following different lawsuits involving the estates of the late Malcolm Jamal Warner and Chadwick Boseman. We're talking with Katrina Collins, a probate attorney out of Atlanta, about why estate planning is something we should all do.
34: They're important because everybody has rights. But those rights have to be exercised. So if you haven't done your own estate plan or written your own document, then the state that you live in have done that for you. So since you have the right to distribute, how you want your property distributed, you have to exercise that right. So it's important in terms of managing your property if you're unable to do so, and also managing and determining how the property should be distributed.
32: Attorney Collins says a person's debt also factors into the equation and needs to be considered. Learn more about estate planning this Sunday on The Black Perspective at 9 a.m. and 9 p.m. Eastern when Attorney Collins walks us through the process. This is BIN News This Hour. Be sure to follow us wherever you get your podcasts. I'm Andrea Coleman on the Black Information Network, home of Black News First.
27: Here's what's trending this hour. Howard University says over 200 students have been re-enrolled after providing needed information to the school. A federal judge has denied the DOJ's request for unredacted voter rolls from New Jersey. And ABC is accusing the FCC of trying to censor the network. In a new filing, ABC says the agency's decision to require early license renewals for several local stations could lead to government retaliation if news coverage is not aligned with officials' views. I'm Amber Payton, and that's what's trending.
23: 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Eye on HBCUs. Covering the latest news, sports, and events at our historically black colleges and universities. Here's Morgan Wood.
3: Howard University says more than 200 students have now been re-enrolled after submitting the information the HBCU needed. The update comes after controversy erupted last week when more than 500 incoming first-year students were told they would not be allowed to start classes next month. Some students said they were still waiting on grants and scholarships and had been assured by university officials that they would not be impacted by this month's tuition payment deadline. Interim President Wayne Frederick addressed the situation in a video posted on social media, apologizing for the confusion.

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0: I'm Nicole Deal on your home for 24/7 News, the Black Information Network. What started as a family baby shower in Southeast Dallas, Texas, ended in violence. Police say the recent celebration went until about 5 a.m., and then a fight broke out among relatives. A neighbor saying this.
3: This, unfortunately, is one of those situations where things get out of control, emotions run high, no one's there to really mediate, no one really knows how to de-escalate situations, so... things like that happen.
0: According to NBC 5 News, a mother reportedly trying to leave with her children was chased by two vehicles through the neighborhood. A man got out and fired four shots into the woman's vehicle, hitting a 7-year-old girl. The child is expected to recover. The suspected shooter is on the run. Now to Florida, where Miami-Dade County has over 127,000 deportation cases pending, the highest volume in the United States. At the same time, federal immigration enforcement is ramping up. New data shows nearly 6,000 people were booked into federal immigration custody in the Miami area over the past month. And local immigration judges are setting records, issuing over 5,400 orders for deportation in a single month. Meanwhile, residents in Seattle, Washington gathered for a silent vigil Wednesday night to honor the victims of the deadly shooting at the Bite of Seattle Food Festival.
4: We come before you as humble as we know how, with one voice saying, Lord, have mercy. Have mercy upon our soul.
0: Dozens of people left flowers, handwritten messages, and tributes remembering two innocent bystanders who were killed along with the alleged shooter. Black Police Chief Sean Barnes also attended the vigil. And finally to Illinois, where some SNAP recipients will soon be receiving $400 in benefits. This pertains to those who lost or had their benefits stopped on or after May 1st due to new federal work requirements. Those who qualify will automatically have the funds added to their link card by August 1st. I'm Nicole Deal on your home for Black News First, the Black Information Network. Your Healthy Minute is next.
5: The American Red Cross is warning of a nationwide blood shortage, declaring just the second national blood supply crisis in its history. Blood donations have dropped to a 4-year summer low, leaving the organization with less than a 1-day supply of type O positive blood, the nation's most commonly transfused blood type. The Red Cross has even begun limiting shipments of type O blood to some hospitals as demand outpaces donations. Sickle cell disease, which primarily affects people of African descent, often requires frequent blood transfusions, and patients benefit most from closely matched blood donated by people of similar ancestry. Health officials are urging eligible donors of all types, especially type O, to schedule an appointment, saying one donation could help save multiple lives. That's your Healthy Minute. I'm Morgan Wood on the Black Information Network, BINnews.com, your home for Black News First.
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9: I'm Amber Payton with BIN News Now. Black Chicago Mayor Brandon Johnson is brushing aside concerns over the sudden departure of Acting Chief Financial Officer Steve Marr.
10: People move on all the time, but here's the thing that's most steady. I'm still here.
9: Critics say the timing raises questions after a mid-year budget update showed financial challenges for the city. Marr's exit also comes ahead of fall budget negotiations and an investor conference in Chicago next month. High blood pressure during pregnancy has jumped 55% in Tennessee over the past 8 years. Health officials say gestational hypertension now affects nearly 1 in 11 births and is a leading cause of maternal death among Black mothers. And Ohio Governor Mike DeWine says there are no plans for an immigration enforcement surge following the expiration of temporary protected status for Haitians. He opposes deporting Haitians living in Ohio but says the state will follow federal law. Get BIN News Now on demand 24/7 on the iHeartRadio app.
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12: People were accusing me of murdering my best friend. It's sick. I mean, like, just because of race.
11: That's one of Black teen Nolan Wells' white friends, Warren Hudson, speaking on the Officer Tatum show. Warren Hudson's father, Dr. Benjamin Hudson, just put up $50,000 cash for information about Nolan's death. The 18-year-old went on a boating trip to Mississippi's Horn Island and was found floating in the water days later.
13: I want to put a reward up for $50,000.
11: The money from the friend's father matches $50,000 from Reverend Al Sharpton's National Action Network, $50,000 from Tyler Perry, and $25,000 from Pro Football Hall of Famer Terrell Owens, making a total of $175,000.
12: I have faith, and my family has faith. There's no reason to hide anything. You know, this is our friend. We have nothing to hide. I mean, we were trying to help, do everything that we could to help out.
11: The richest man in the world, trillionaire Elon Musk, plans to use his money to keep Trump and Republicans in control. Reportedly, he plans to dig in his very deep pockets and contribute at least $100 million to help Republicans in the midterms. The New York Times reports Musk will concentrate on the Senate races in 8 states initially, Alaska, Iowa, Maine, Michigan, and Ohio, and is considering North Carolina, Georgia, and Texas. Musk was the biggest donor in the 2024 presidential election, and who can forget Trump asked Musk to head Doge, which led to thousands of layoffs of government workers, many of them Black women. A Black woman gets into an argument with a man and a woman at a Nevada Walmart. Police say she calls her husband, telling him to bring his gun. He does. Police say 35-year-old Travis Ward shoots the man, his wife pointed out. And as he was leaving, gun in hand, the husband gets shot to death by an arriving officer with the Las Vegas police.
14: The shooting victim and two women were involved in a fight outside of the business. One woman hit the man in the face with a rock. Another one called her boyfriend, later learned to be Ward, to bring a gun to the business.
11: Police say the man he shot is in stable condition. This is the 8th officer-involved shooting for Las Vegas Metro Police and the 5th person to die as a result of it. Could a person tell you're Black from your name? That's what parents of a Black woman getting a lot of social media attention wanted to make sure to avoid.
15: My name, my real name, my government name is Christopher Stewart.
11: Christopher Stewart is her real name. Her parents did that on purpose. The reasoning? It will get her in the door. Others criticize the racism which forces the need to even consider it. I'm Vanessa Tyler on the Black Information Network, your home for Black News First.
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19: I'm Amber Payton on your home for 24/7 news, Norfolk's BIN 92.1, the Black Information Network. The Navy is changing how it handles sailors under investigation for sexual assault, sexual misconduct, or stalking. Accused sailors can now only be temporarily transferred to non-deployable shore commands rather than ships or submarines. The change comes months after black sailor Jeremiah Copeland was sentenced to 44 years for killing fellow Norfolk-based sailor Angelina Resendiz. Copeland had previously been linked to alleged sex crimes and later transferred to the same ship as Resendiz, a move the new policy would have blocked. Howard University's enrollment headache could become an opportunity for other HBCUs. Hampton University says more than a dozen of the roughly 500 students recently unenrolled from Howard have reached out about possible enrollment for the upcoming school year. Hampton officials tell WTKR News 3 options will depend on available space and capacity. Elizabeth City State is also stepping in by waiving application fees for impacted students. Howard's interim president has apologized for the distress and says the university needs to improve communication while some students are now being re-enrolled. And while Hampton may be opening its doors to new students, another HBCU is getting attention for what students can wear once they get to class. Tuskegee University's new dress code bans bonnets, do-rags, and bedroom shoes in classrooms and dining areas while requiring business attire for professional settings. President Mark Brown says the goal is to prepare students for the workforce, but students at Norfolk State University and Hampton University are split, with some telling Wavy News 10 they praise the focus on professionalism and others saying the rules could limit comfort and undermine black students' sense of belonging on an HBCU campus. Seven young wrestling fans are heading to WWE Monday Night Raw in Norfolk after winning an essay contest, and six of the seven winners are black.
20: It was just like the determination that some of them had and like some of the different things that they told me they've been through.
19: The nonprofit Way of Hope tells Wavy News 10 they originally planned to choose five winners but expanded it after receiving heartfelt submissions.
20: I feel like in this area, sometimes kids don't always get the opportunity, and I want every kid to feel like they can do whatever they want and anything that they desire.
19: The group will take them to Norfolk Scope Arena on August 10th. WWE wrestler Mishan also surprised the kids with a Zoom appearance, encouraging them to keep chasing their dreams. And a Chesapeake family reunion is bringing more than 200 years of black history full circle. Nearly 100 descendants of Miles Eason, who was enslaved in the early 1800s, are gathering for a three-day celebration of family, faith, and survival. Relatives recently traced their lineage through wills, census records, and marriage documents. Great-great-great-granddaughter Shelda Eason tells WHRO the family does not view that history with shame, but as proof of resilience and resourcefulness passed down through generations. For more on these stories, plus international, national, state, and local news impacting the black community, listen to the Black Information Network on the iHeartRadio app or log on to BINnews.com. 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I'm Amber Payton on your home for Black News First, Norfolk's BIN 92.1, the Black Information Network.
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27: Right in the middle of the fun at the popular Bite of Seattle Food Festival. Three dead, at least four people shot, including a two-year-old. The injured will survive.
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30: BIN News this hour, I'm Andrea Coleman. Coming up...
31: Yes, I am one proud mama. And I, for once, I think I know what that feels like for real. It feels like a real sense of accomplishment.
30: That accomplishment is now transitioning into something different as black media mogul Oprah Winfrey looks to close her all-girls academy in South Africa. Rapper P. Diddy's release date from prison changes once again, and...
32: So make a list of the things that you own and think about what you want to happen in case you're unable to manage the property for yourself or once you make your transition. And then get legal advice.
30: How much do you know about estate planning? A legal expert explains why we should all engage the subject. But first, here's BIN News Now. This was Oprah Winfrey several years ago when speaking with CNN.
31: I saw them when they were carrying buckets of water on their head. And now 100% of this class, 100% of this class has been accepted into colleges. 10% going to the United States. I mean, that's pretty incredible.
30: Oprah was talking about some of the first graduates from the Oprah Winfrey Leadership Academy for Girls, a school she opened in South Africa in 2007. Well, now the media mogul is announcing the school will be placed in the hands of the government at the end of next year. Oprah saying that she will now offer a scholarship that will allow her to reach even more children in need of financial assistance to continue their education. Sean Diddy Combs is closer to getting out of prison today than he has been since he entered the FCI facility at Fort Dix, New Jersey last year. The music producer and rapper's release from prison has been moved to January 24th, 2028. This is a month earlier than his previously expected release date of February 23rd of the same year. The latest change in release date follows reports of Diddy recently being placed in solitary confinement after being in a fight. Diddy was previously sentenced to 50 months in prison after his conviction on two prostitution charges back in October of 2025. His first release was originally originally scheduled for June 2028. Estate planning, the process of determining how your money and assets will be dispersed and managed should you become incapable of handling your personal responsibilities, is capturing attention following different lawsuits involving the estates of the late Malcolm Jamal Warner and Chadwick Boseman. We're talking with Katrina Collins, a probate attorney out of Atlanta, about why estate planning is something we should all do.
0: They're important because everybody has rights, but those rights have to be exercised. So if you haven't done your own estate plan or written your own document, then the state that you live in have done that for you. So since you have the right to distribute, how say how you want your property distributed, you have to exercise that right. So it's important in terms of managing your property if you're unable to do so, and also managing and determining how the property should be distributed.
30: Attorney Collins says a person's debt also factors into the equation and needs to be considered. Learn more about estate planning this Sunday on The Black Perspective at 9 a.m. and 9 p.m. Eastern when Attorney Collins walks us through the process. This is BIN News This Hour. Be sure to follow us wherever you get your podcasts. I'm Andrea Coleman on the Black Information Network, home of Black News First.
19: Here's what's trending this hour. Reports say Elon Musk plans to spend at least $100 million to help Republicans in the upcoming midterm elections. The world's richest man has reportedly authorized his super PAC to spend the money in at least 8 states to help the GOP in November. The American Red Cross is warning of a nationwide blood shortage. And a film producer has sued Netflix for $105 million after the company lost an unencrypted copy of his World War II film starring Nicolas Cage. I'm Amber Payton, and that's what's trending.
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4: The Tennessee Titans are showing support for former running back Chris Johnson following his ALS diagnosis. Team owner Amy Adams Strunk, executives, and head coach Robert Sala took part in the Ice Bucket Challenge to raise awareness and encourage donations for ALS research. The team is also calling on fans and fellow NFL organizations nationwide to join the campaign. Johnson, a 3-time Pro Bowler, earned the nickname CJ2K after rushing more than 2,000 yards and setting the NFL's single-season scrimmage yards record in 2009. He will be inducted into the Titans' Ring of Honor this season. Elsewhere in sports news, body camera video from former Dallas Cowboys quarterback Tony Romo's drunk driving arrest has been released.
5: Step out of the vehicle. No. Pending. Field.
6: I'm just going to call my lawyer.
5: Okay, step out of the vehicle.
6: I'm going to call my lawyer.
5: No, step out of the vehicle.
4: Romo was pulled over north of Milwaukee last week, and the sheriff's office says he failed a field sobriety test. He was arrested for refusing a breath test and repeatedly asked to call his attorney during the stop. He was in Wisconsin for the state amateur golf championship. With the latest in sports, I'm Morgan Wood on the Black Information Network.
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7: Full deal on the Black Information Network. Taking a look at another aspect of America at 250, A Black Perspective. With the end of Reconstruction, a new era of segregation and disenfranchisement emerged. Jim Crow laws, deeply embedded in statutes and social customs, codified racial inequality and limited Black freedom in almost every aspect of life. Stephen Hahn is a former history professor at Pennsylvania University. In a previous interview with NBC News, he said this.
8: They encode white supremacy through the enactment of segregation statutes, taking the vote away from African Americans, all sorts of things that are designed to subordinate Black people, to establish a place for Black people that they know, in a sense, to choreograph race relations.
7: To defy the 15th Amendment and keep Black Americans from voting, Jim Crow laws use strategies such as literacy tests, poll taxes, and grandfather clauses.
9: In state after state, from 1890 to 1904, every state in the Deep South, the 11 original Confederate states, held state constitutions which functionally disenfranchised Black males from the right to vote.
7: The grandfather clause allowed men to skip the literacy test and avoid the poll tax if his grandfather had voted. But of course, Blacks in the South could not meet that requirement. Manning Marable, who is now deceased, was a Black history professor at Columbia University and the founding director of the Institute for Research in African American Studies.
9: It was a gradual decision to obliterate the constitutional rights of millions of American citizens because of the color of their skin. And yet, it was a conscious decision the majority of white Southerners made because they had the power to do it.
7: Without a doubt, Jim Crow was a system built to shrink Black freedom, designed to make Black ambition dangerous. Segregation in schools, transportation, and public facilities further reinforced a second-class status. Black Americans were systematically excluded from the rights and opportunities they fought to gain. Yet, the response from Black Americans was not resignation, but resistance. Despite formidable obstacles, Black communities refused to be silenced or erased. Black Americans built a vibrant infrastructure of newspapers, businesses, benevolent societies, schools, and advocacy organizations. Black Americans refused to accept the limitations imposed by segregation. This enduring spirit of resilience and determination continues to shape America's pursuit of justice and equality, even after 250 years. I'm Nicole Deal with another Black Perspective of America 250 on the Black Information Network.
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4: Sean Diddy Combs' release date has been moved up once again. The music mogul is now scheduled to be released from prison on January 24th, 2028, about a month earlier than his previously projected release date of February 23rd. Combs was sentenced to 50 months in prison after being convicted on two prostitution-related charges in October of 2025. His original release date was set for June 2028 before receiving additional sentence reductions. The update comes just days after reports that Combs was placed in solitary confinement following a fight at the prison. Elsewhere in entertainment, Usher is seemingly responding to the fan who recently cursed him on stage during one of his co-headlining tour stops with Chris Brown. During Tuesday night's show in Birmingham, Alabama, the singer addressed the crowd before bringing anyone on stage, saying, "Before we get started, don't bring yourself up here if you don't want to be here." The comment comes just days after a woman went viral for dodging Usher's signature flirtatious performance during his July 25th show in Nashville. With the latest in entertainment, I'm Morgan Wood on the Black Information Network.
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20: I'm Tammy Eswick on your home for 24/7 News, the Black Information Network. A New Orleans citizen watchdog group says new crime stats show that violent crime in the majority black city of New Orleans is down 70% when you compare it to stats from 2022. The report says officials with the Metropolitan Crime Commission, a nonprofit organization, credit police partnerships, faster response times, and more proactive policing for the drop in crime. A bus fight in Jackson, Mississippi, not passengers, but over bus driver pay. It has JTRAN drivers on the picket line instead of picking people up on their routes. Here's Gary Coles, the transit chief, who's a black man, via WJTV.
21: We've put a pretty significant wage package on the table that includes a ton of off days, from sick days to vacations.
20: Here's Charles Torrens Jr., president of the Transit Union Local 1208, also via WJTV.
22: We don't have that on in writing. We don't have anything what they have been putting out there. We believe it's all propaganda because the last contract offer or proposal they gave us was a 5% for operators in the year 26 and 3% in 27.
20: Hope Leo speaking to NBC News about what he loves about being American. His comments came ahead of his concert for peace this week. He said freedom and opportunity, and then went on to say this.
23: I come from a family that my grandparents were immigrants. On my mother's side, we have people who were both slaves and slave owners. There's a history of if you will, growing up and the kind of experience that helps me to recognize myself one of the greatest wealths of the United States.
20: Well, a black man and New Orleans artist, Terrence Osborne, painted the new I Voted stickers that many will wear after voting in Louisiana. Louisiana Secretary of State Nancy Landry says she's betting on the stickers being so popular with residents that it drives people to the polls. For more on these stories, plus international, national, state, and local news impacting the black community, listen to the Black Information Network on the iHeartRadio app or log on to BINnews.com. 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
4: The American Red Cross is warning of a nationwide blood shortage, declaring just the second national blood supply crisis in its history. Blood donations have dropped to a four-year summer low, leaving the organization with less than a one-day supply of type O positive blood, the nation's most commonly transfused blood type. The Red Cross has even begun limiting shipments of type O blood to some hospitals as demand outpaces donations. Sickle cell disease, which primarily affects people of African descent, often requires frequent blood transfusions, and patients benefit most from closely matched blood donated by people of similar ancestry. Health officials are urging eligible donors of all types, especially type O, to schedule an appointment, saying one donation could help save multiple lives. That's your Healthy Minute. I'm Morgan Wood on the Black Information Network, BINnews.com, your home for Black News First.
10: 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Oh, and now it's time for a victory lap.
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7: Too many Americans are being forced to choose between health care and other necessities. Unfortunately, many families delay or skip medical care altogether because they simply can't afford it. That's why a growing coalition of health care advocates, civil rights groups, and community organizations is launching a nationwide effort called One Nation Overcharged. Their mission is to draw attention to the rising cost of health care in the United States. The campaign is led by the Robert Wood Johnson Foundation, where Dr. Starsky Wilson, who is Black, is the chairman of the board. The One Nation Overcharge campaign wants to amplify the stories of Americans who are struggling to afford doctor visits, prescriptions, insurance premiums, and other medical expenses. The campaign also encourages people to speak out about health care affordability. Organizers say the goal is to build public awareness and spark conversations about solutions. In other words, putting patients ahead of profits. Money News at 24 and 54 minutes past each hour. I'm Nicole Deal on your home for Black News First, the Black Information Network.
6: I'm Amber Payton with BIN News Now. The city of Golden, Colorado has launched an independent investigation into a racist incident at a fire station where a Black dog was found hanging from a rope. The employee responsible has been fired.
17: We failed to meet the standard of respect and professionalism that every person deserves.
6: Mayor Laura Weinberg called the incident deeply disturbing and tied it to the history of racial terror and violence. Denver City Council is considering adding an acknowledgement of slavery and forced labor at the start of its meetings. Councilmember Chantel Lewis introduced a proposal which would recognize the role enslaved Africans and their descendants played in building the economy. The committee will revisit the idea next month. And Atlanta R&B star Sierra is giving $50,000 to 10 local organizations that support youth development. Recipients include the Atlanta Music Project, SCAD, and the Black Entertainment and Sports Lawyers Association. 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
7: I'm Vanessa Tyler on the Black Information Network, your home for Black News First. The president ordered signs be placed outside the Smithsonian National Museum of American History, telling visitors the museum presents an inaccurate view and promotes a divisive America, which makes what Dr. Angela Reddix is doing more important now than ever. Dr. Reddix is behind the new Museum of Black Women Innovators, set to open this fall in Portsmouth, Virginia. Dr. Reddix, welcome to the Black Information Network.
19: Thank you for having me, Vanessa.
7: First, why the museum?
19: It is so important that the work of women, African-American women, that it's not erased. Quite honestly, so much of our story have never been told. African-American women truly are the mothers of invention and just have never been given the opportunity to get the credit for it. And we want this to be a place of changing mindsets to understand that we all, no matter where we sit, we have the possibility to innovate a solution.
7: The multi-level contemporary interactive museum will let art tell the stories of Black women. All of the building will be used. There will be a health center, YWCA, a school for girls, space for women entrepreneurs, and of course, the museum featuring the living and the dead.
19: We will be telling the stories of women from as far back as, 200 years ago. But in each of these categories, we will be celebrating one living legend. And that living legend will have a beautiful masterpiece created. And they will also be coming to the museum.
0: It will be an education, learning about women, some for the first time.
19: Well, I'm going to give you three. Mary Beatrice Davison Kenner. I asked many people, do they know her? And most say they don't. She had 30 patents, including the sanitary belt, the walker attachment, and the bathroom safety devices. Many people don't know, and many of those things are still being used today, don't know that that started with an African-American woman. Marianne Crock, she has over 200 patents, and she helped develop the technology that allows voice calls to travel over the internet. Sarah E. Good, was the first African-American woman to receive a U.S. patent. That was back in 1885. She designed the folding bed, the Murphy bed. That was an African-American woman that was behind that.
1: Where and how can our listeners follow what's next?
19: So I would encourage, there's a place for everyone to be involved. And just go to the www.museumofblackwomeninnovators.org and just get involved.
1: Dr. Angela Reddix, founder of the Museum of Black Women Innovators, thank you for preserving true history.
19: Oh, thank you, Vanessa, for this opportunity.
1: With Black News First, I'm Vanessa Tyler on the Black Information Network.
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6: 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The Navy is changing how it handles sailors under investigation for sexual assault, sexual misconduct, or stalking. Accused sailors can now only be temporarily transferred to non-deployable shore commands rather than ships or submarines. The change comes months after Black sailor Jeremiah Copeland was sentenced to 44 years for killing fellow Norfolk-based sailor Angelina Resendiz. Copeland had previously been linked to alleged sex crimes and later transferred to the same ship as Resendiz, a move the new policy would have blocked. Howard University's enrollment headache could become an opportunity for other HBCUs. Hampton University says more than a dozen of the roughly 500 students recently unenrolled from Howard have reached out about possible enrollment for the upcoming school year. Hampton officials tell WTKR News 3 options will depend on available space and capacity. Elizabeth City State is also stepping in by waiving application fees for impacted students. Howard's interim president has apologized for the distress and says the university needs to improve communication while some students are now being re-enrolled. And while Hampton may be opening its doors to new students, another HBCU is getting attention for what students can wear once they get to class. Tuskegee University's new dress code bans bonnets, do-rags, and bedroom shoes in classrooms and dining areas while requiring business attire for professional settings. President Mark Brown says the goal is to prepare students for the workforce, but students at Norfolk State University and Hampton University are split, with some telling Wavy News 10 they praise the focus on professionalism and others saying the rules could limit comfort and undermine Black students' sense of belonging on an HBCU campus. Seven young wrestling fans are heading to WWE Monday Night Raw in Norfolk after winning an essay contest, and six of the seven winners are Black.
12: It was just like the determination that some of them had and like some of the different things that they told me they've been through.
6: The nonprofit Way of Hope tells Wavy News 10 they originally planned to choose five winners, but expanded it after receiving heartfelt submissions.
12: I feel like in this area, sometimes kids don't always get the opportunity, and I want every kid to feel like they can do whatever they want and anything that they desire.
6: The group will take them to Norfolk Scope Arena on August 10th. WWE wrestler Mishan also surprised the kids with a Zoom appearance, encouraging them to keep chasing their dreams. And a Chesapeake family reunion is bringing more than 200 years of Black history full circle. Nearly 100 descendants of Miles Eason, who was enslaved in the early 1800s, are gathering for a three-day celebration of family, faith, and survival. Relatives recently traced their lineage through wills, census records, and marriage documents. Great-great-great-granddaughter Shelda Eason tells WHRO the family does not view that history with shame, but it's proof of resilience and resourcefulness passed down through generations. For more on these stories, plus international, national, state, and local news impacting the Black community, listen to the Black Information Network on the iHeartRadio app or log on to BINnews.com. 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I'm Amber Payton on your home for Black News First, Norfolk's BIN 92.1, the Black Information Network.
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27: A Los Angeles courtroom is hearing testimony about money, fame, and motive in the murder case involving Black singer David.
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20: BIN News this hour, I'm Andrea Coleman. Coming up...
28: Yes, I am one proud mama. And I, for once, I think I know what that feels like for real. It feels like...
0: a real sense of accomplishment.
4: That accomplishment is now transitioning into something different as Black media mogul Oprah Winfrey looks to close her all-girls academy in South Africa. Rapper P. Diddy's release date from prison changes once again, and...
5: So make a list of the things that you own and think about what you want to happen in case you're unable to manage the property for yourself or once you make your transition. And then get legal advice.
4: How much do you know about estate planning? A legal expert explains why we should all engage the subject. But first, here's BIN News Now. This was Oprah Winfrey several years ago when speaking with CNN.
7: I saw them when they were carrying buckets of water on their head. And now 100% of this class, 100% of this class has been accepted into colleges. 10% going to the United States. I mean, that's pretty incredible.
4: Oprah was talking about some of the first graduates from the Oprah Winfrey Leadership Academy for Girls, a school she opened in South Africa in 2007. Well, now the media mogul is announcing the school will be placed in the hands of the government at the end of next year. Oprah saying that she will now offer a scholarship that will allow her to reach even more children in need of financial assistance to continue their education. Sean Diddy Combs is closer to getting out of prison today than he has been since he entered the FCI facility at Fort Dix, New Jersey last year. The music producer and rapper's release from prison has been moved to January 24th, 2028. This is a month earlier than his previously expected release date of February 23rd of the same year. The latest change in release date follows reports of Diddy recently being placed in solitary confinement after being in a fight. Diddy was previously sentenced to 50 months in prison after his conviction on two prostitution charges back in October of 2025. His first release was originally scheduled for June 2028. Estate planning, the process of determining how your money and assets will be dispersed and managed should you become incapable of handling your personal responsibilities, is capturing attention following different lawsuits involving the estates of the late Malcolm Jamal Warner and Chadwick Boseman. We're talking with Katrina Collins, a probate attorney out of Atlanta, about why estate planning is something we should all do.
5: They're important because everybody has rights. But those rights have to be exercised. So if you haven't done your own estate plan and written your own document, then the state that you live in have done that for you. So since you have the right to distribute how, say how you want your property distributed, you have to exercise that right. So it's important in terms of managing your property if you're unable to do so, and also managing and determining how the property should be distributed.
4: Attorney Collins says a person's debt also factors into the equation and needs to be considered. Learn more about estate planning this Sunday on The Black Perspective at 9 a.m. and 9 p.m. Eastern when Attorney Collins walks us through the process. This is BIN News This Hour. Be sure to follow us wherever you get your podcasts. I'm Andrea Coleman on the Black Information Network, home of Black News First.
6: Here's what's trending this hour. Howard University says over 200 students have been re-enrolled after providing needed information to the school. A federal judge has denied the DOJ's request for unredacted voter rolls from New Jersey. And ABC is accusing the FCC of trying to censor the network. In a new filing, ABC says the agency's decision to require early license renewals for several local stations could lead to government retaliation if news coverage is not aligned with officials' views. I'm Amber Payton, and that's what's trending.
25: Black Information Network. Eye on HBCUs. Covering the latest news, sports, and events at our historically Black colleges and universities. Here's Morgan Wood.
15: Howard University says more than 200 students have now been re-enrolled after submitting the information the HBCU needed. The update comes after controversy erupted last week when more than 500 incoming first-year students were told they would not be allowed to start classes next month. Some students said they were still waiting on grants and scholarships and had been assured by university officials that they would not be impacted by this month's tuition payment deadline. Interim President Wayne Frederick addressed the situation in a video posted on social media, apologizing for the confusion and frustration. He also said all affected students have now received final decisions on whether they will be re-enrolled before the fall semester begins. With the latest in HBCU news, I'm Morgan Wood on the Black Information Network. 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

0: rarely affects people of African descent often requires frequent blood transfusions, and patients benefit most from closely matched blood donated by people of similar ancestry. 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
2: When I'm writing the songs and arranging them, I don't really think too much about the live show, because I figure the recording is, we're trying to capture that moment and make it an amazing moment, and then string together a bunch of amazing moments to make 50 great minutes of music. 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You're trying to accomplish different things in the live show than you are on the record, and don't be kind of beholden to one side when you're doing the other side.
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5: Hope in the face of difficulty. Hope in the face of uncertainty. The audacity of hope.
6: I'm asking you to believe. Not in my ability to bring about change, but in yours. Yes, we can.
7: Hope has an address, and it starts with us. Honoring legacies, overcoming barriers, pursuing justice, empowering generations.
8: Welcome to Hope Has a Home. I'm Bree Wood for the Black Information Network. One of the most anticipated parts for visitors of the Obama Presidential Center is the museum itself. Beyond the ribbon cuttings, the crowds, and the excitement surrounding this historic opening, there's a bigger question worth asking. What story is this museum trying to tell? Well, when most people hear the words Presidential Museum, they probably think of historical artifacts, campaign memorabilia, official portraits, and snapshots from life inside the White House. And yes, visitors will certainly experience that history. But according to the Obama Foundation, this museum is designed to be something more than a look back at a presidency. It's intended to tell the story of Barack and Michelle Obama while also exploring the power of ordinary people coming together to create extraordinary change. And that's an important distinction, because the Obama story has never really been presented as the story of one person reaching the highest office in the land. It's also a story about community. A story about hope. A story about people who believed their voices mattered and that their actions could make a difference.
9: Y'all, hope is all we have, because hope is the essential spark that lights the fire of change. But hope is a choice. The Obama Presidential Center is a living testament to the power of choice, y'all.
8: Inside the museum, visitors will be able to explore exhibits that highlight life in the Obama White House, view artifacts connected to pivotal moments in American history, and engage with interactive experiences that connect the Obama's journeys to the movements, communities, and everyday people who helped shape them. In many ways, the museum expands the lens. Rather than focusing only on what happened inside the White House, it also shines a light on what happened outside of it and the citizens whose collective efforts helped shape the world around them.
10: The exhibits in the center are not meant to evoke nostalgia for some gauzy bygone era, some unattainable past that we can dream about and say, oh, we miss you, Barack. They're meant to remind us of who we can be.
8: That's what makes this story bigger than politics. It's a story about democracy in action. It's a story about service. And it's a reminder that meaningful change often begins with people who never hold public office at all. For Black audiences especially, that message carries tremendous significance. The election of America's first Black president and first Black first lady represented a historic milestone that changed how many people viewed leadership, opportunity, and what's possible. For millions, it expanded the boundaries of imagination. It allowed young people to see themselves reflected in places where they had rarely seen themselves before. But what makes the Obama Presidential Center unique is that it doesn't appear to stop at symbolism. Instead, it encourages visitors to consider a larger question. What comes next? And what role do ordinary people play in moving our nation forward? In that sense, this museum sounds less like a shrine to the past and more like an invitation to participate in the future.
10: There's a new generation out there ready to write the next chapter of our story. We intend to help them do it, and we ask that you join us.
8: A place where history and hope meet. A place where people can reflect on the Obama legacy while also thinking about their own ability to create change. Because if there's one lesson woven throughout the Obama story, it's that progress has never belonged to one person. It belongs to all of us. Tickets to the OPC are currently sold out, but visit Obama.org for weekly updates on availability and to learn more about the different programs and events the Obama Foundation has to offer. Listen to our interviews at BINnews.com/interviews. 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I'm Bree Wood for the Black Information Network.
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15: I'm Amber Payton on your home for 24/7 news, Norfolk's BIN 92.1, the Black Information Network. The Navy is changing how it handles sailors under investigation for sexual assault, sexual misconduct, or stalking. Accused sailors can now only be temporarily transferred to non-deployable shore commands rather than ships or submarines. The change comes months after Black sailor Jeremiah Copeland was sentenced to 44 years for killing fellow Norfolk-based sailor Angelina Resendiz. Copeland had previously been linked to alleged sex crimes and later transferred to the same ship as Resendiz, a move the new policy would have blocked. Howard University's enrollment headache could become an opportunity for other HBCUs. Hampton University says more than a dozen of the roughly 500 students recently unenrolled from Howard have reached out about possible enrollment for the upcoming school year. Hampton officials tell WTKR News 3 options will depend on available space and capacity. Elizabeth City State is also stepping in by waiving application fees for impacted students. Howard's interim president has apologized for the distress and says the university needs to improve communication while some students are now being re-enrolled. And while Hampton may be opening its doors to new students, another HBCU is getting attention for what students can wear once they get to class. Tuskegee University's new dress code bans bonnets, do-rags, and bedroom shoes in classrooms and dining areas while requiring business attire for professional settings. President Mark Brown says the goal is to prepare students for the workforce, but students at Norfolk State University and Hampton University are split, with some telling Wavy News 10 they praise the focus on professionalism and others saying the rules could limit comfort and undermine Black students' sense of belonging on an HBCU campus. Seven young wrestling fans are heading to WWE Monday Night Raw in Norfolk after winning an essay contest, and six of the seven winners are Black.
16: It was just like the determination that some of them had and like some of the different things that they told me they've been through.
15: The nonprofit Way of Hope tells Wavy News 10 they originally planned to choose five winners but expanded it after receiving heartfelt submissions.
16: I feel like in this area, sometimes kids don't always get the opportunity, and I want every kid to feel like they can do whatever they want and anything that they desire.
15: The group will take them to Norfolk Scope Arena on August 10th. WWE wrestler Mishan also surprised the kids with a Zoom appearance, encouraging them to keep chasing their dreams. And a Chesapeake family reunion is bringing more than 200 years of Black history full circle. Nearly 100 descendants of Miles Eason, who was enslaved in the early 1800s, are gathering for a three-day celebration of family, faith, and survival. Relatives recently traced their lineage through wills, census records, and marriage documents. Great-great-great-granddaughter Shelda Eason tells WHRO the family does not view that history with shame, but as proof of resilience and resourcefulness passed down through generations. For more on these stories, plus international, national, state, and local news impacting the Black community, listen to the Black Information Network on the iHeartRadio app or log on to BINnews.com. 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I'm Amber Payton on your home for Black News First, Norfolk's BIN 92.1, the Black Information Network.
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4: BIN News this hour, I'm Terry McCready. Coming up, U.S.-Iran strikes continuing as the president's cabinet meeting at Camp David gets underway today. Cyber attacks on water systems in Minnesota. Wisconsin's former lieutenant governor pulling out of the governor's race. But first, here's BIN News Now.
5: I'm here on the ground at the National Urban League Conference in Nashville, Tennessee, and the families of three black teens whose deaths remain surrounded by questions gathered on Thursday to demand answers. President of the National Urban League, Mark Morial.
6: When families face the challenge of a non-responsive criminal justice system, we must stand with these families.
5: Joined by civil rights attorney Ben Crump, the families of Nolan Wells, Daniel Irving, and Tyler Smith are calling for accountability as investigations into the cases continue. And Ohio Governor Mike DeWine is criticizing plans to deport Haitian migrants as temporary protected status protections are expired. DeWine says the move could harm Ohio's economy and put families at risk. Get BIN News Now on demand 24/7 on the iHeartRadio app. Now back to Terry McCready.
4: President Trump holding a cabinet meeting at Camp David today. The meeting comes while the U.S. and Iran resume attacks after the collapse of the ceasefire agreement.
7: We're going to hit them very hard. I mean, I can actually say that because there's very little they can do about it. It was a different group than we're dealing with. They've already apologized. But, you know, we got to smack them a little bit.
4: Some Republicans have reportedly expressed concerns to the White House as the war continues with midterm elections less than 100 days away. Camp David is a 180-acre presidential retreat in Maryland. Trump is expected to head to his golf club in Bedminster, New Jersey for the weekend following the meeting. Cyber attacks on over 30 Minnesota water systems may be linked to Iran. Multiple reports cite U.S. officials who say the attacks may be related to Iran. Officials are also suspicious of hackers tied to Iran because the goal of the attacks appears to be to disrupt services, not to blackmail ransom payments. The Cybersecurity and Infrastructure Security Agency sent out an alert to local water systems that cyber threat actors are trying to modify passwords to lock out operators. The FBI said in a statement that the agency is aware of the intrusions. The black former lieutenant governor of Wisconsin, Mandela Barnes, has dropped out of the governor's race. The exit clears the way for Democratic socialist Francesca Hong, who has led the crowded field of Democrats, to take on Representative Tom Tiffany. Polling this week showed Hong with a double-digit lead ahead of the August 11th primary, the Democratic socialist pulling in 38% support, with Barnes at 16% and David Crowley, Milwaukee's county executive, had 7. Barnes served as lieutenant governor under Tony Evers for his first term. The Milwaukee Journal Sentinel reported that Barnes had allegedly used his role in the Wisconsin Democratic Party to seek out sexual encounters with young women. The state party investigated, but Barnes has not been publicly accused of any wrongdoing. A new poll finds most Americans say they would not support a presidential candidate who identifies as a Democratic socialist.
8: The cost of childcare is $20,000 a year. The amount of money that you need to make to be able to afford that is $335. $34,000 a year. That would have been considered an unbelievable amount of money.
4: New York Mayor Zohran Mamdani is a Democrat and a member of the Democratic Socialists of America. A Washington Post survey shows 55% of respondents would not consider voting for a Democratic Socialist, while 39% said they would. The results come as Democratic Socialist figures are gaining more national attention following high-profile primary victories and growing discussion around potential 2028 presidential contenders. The poll surveyed over 2,600 people earlier this month and found mixed reviews of Democratic Socialist leaders. Overall, stay informed, stay connected, and subscribe. Follow VIN News This Hour wherever you get your podcasts. I'm Terry McCready for the Black Information Network.
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13: I'm Amber Payton on your home for 24/7 news, Norfolk's BIN 92.1, the Black Information Network. The Navy is changing how it handles sailors under investigation for sexual assault, sexual misconduct, or stalking. Accused sailors can now only be temporarily transferred to non-deployable shore commands rather than ships or submarines. The change comes months after Black sailor Jeremiah Copeland was sentenced to 44 years for killing fellow Norfolk-based sailor Angelina Resendiz. Copeland had previously been linked to alleged sex crimes and later transferred to the same ship as Resendiz, a move the new policy would have blocked. Howard University's enrollment headache could become an opportunity for other HBCUs. Hampton University says more than a dozen of the roughly 500 students recently unenrolled from Howard have reached out about possible enrollment for the upcoming school year. Hampton officials tell WTKR News 3 options will depend on available space and capacity. Elizabeth City State is also stepping in by waiving application fees for impacted students. Howard's interim president has apologized for the distress and says the university needs to improve communication while some students are now being re-enrolled. And while Hampton may be opening its doors to new students, another HBCU is getting attention for what students can wear once they get to class. Tuskegee University's new dress code bans bonnets, do-rags, and bedroom shoes in classrooms and dining areas while requiring business attire for professional settings. President Mark Brown says the goal is to prepare students for the workforce, but students at Norfolk State University and Hampton University are split, with some telling Wavy News 10 they praise the focus on professionalism and others saying the rules could limit comfort and undermine Black students' sense of belonging on an HBCU campus. Seven young wrestling fans are heading to WWE Monday Night Raw in Norfolk after winning an essay contest, and six of the seven winners are Black.
14: It was just like the determination that some of them had and like some of the different things that they told me they've been through.
13: The nonprofit Way of Hope tells Wavy News 10 they originally planned to choose five winners but expanded it after receiving heartfelt submissions.
14: I feel like in this area, sometimes kids don't always get the opportunity, and I want every kid to feel like they can do whatever they want and anything that they desire.
13: The group will take them to Norfolk Scope Arena on August 10th. WWE wrestler Mishan also surprised the kids with a Zoom appearance, encouraging them to keep chasing their dreams. And a Chesapeake family reunion is bringing more than 200 years of Black history full circle. Nearly 100 descendants of Miles Eason, who was enslaved in the early 1800s, are gathering for a three-day celebration of family, faith, and survival. Relatives recently traced their lineage through wills, census records, and marriage documents. Great-great-great-granddaughter Shelda Eason tells WHRO the family does not view that history with shame, but as proof of resilience and resourcefulness passed down through generations. For more on these stories, plus international, national, state, and local news impacting the Black community, listen to the Black Information Network on the iHeartRadio app or log on to BINnews.com. 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I'm Amber Payton on your home for Black News First, Norfolk's BIN 92.1, the Black Information Network.
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25: Top Tacoma police official says there's a pattern at headquarters. Black leaders pushed out one after the other.
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26: The widow of Black U.S. soldier Sergeant Michael Emmanuel Swinton, who was killed recently in the U.S. war with Iran, says she has yet to hear from the U.S. government.
3: Whatever happens next.
27: President Trump is calling for signs to be placed outside the Smithsonian Museum, warning of alleged historical inaccuracy.
2: It's on the Black Information Network.
5: The opinions, beliefs, and viewpoints expressed in this commentary are those of the author and do not necessarily represent those of BIN and its founding partners and employees. Now it's time to bring the funk with Roland S. Martin.
28: Republicans and Congress are exacting their pound of flesh from Dr. Anthony Fauci, of course, who led the science medical effort when it came to COVID. He is an esteemed doctor, and they want to do all they can to discredit him. Now, let's be perfectly clear, and I need to remind people of this. More than a million Americans died as a result of COVID. We were involved in the worst health crisis in the world since the flu pandemic more than 100 years earlier. People lost mothers, fathers, brothers, sisters, aunts, uncles, friends, family, church members, sorority sisters, fraternity brothers. We were gripped in a crisis. And when you are in the middle of a crisis and you can't fully understand where this thing is going to lead, precautions had to be taken. I, to this day, have no problem saying I got the COVID vaccination. We warn people what could happen if they did not take the shot. We warn people what would happen if they didn't wear masks. And so what you have are a bunch of people who want to blame Fauci and others for what they claim shutting down the country when literally folks were dying. There are people today who are still impacted by long COVID. So while Republicans want to yell and scream in this moment, remember the people who died due to COVID and those who did not die because of actions by Fauci and others. I'm Roland Martin of the Black Information.
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5: Here's what's trending this hour. ABC is accusing the FCC of attempting to censor the network after several of its local stations were selected for early license renewal reviews. In a new filing, ABC argues the move could discourage new organizations from reporting freely out of fear of government retaliation. The FCC says broadcasters using public airwaves must serve the public interest and has raised questions about whether some ABC programming meets those standards. I'm Bree Wood with what's trending.
2: Sports on the Black Information Network.
0: The Tennessee Titans are showing support for former running back Chris Johnson following his ALS diagnosis. Team owner Amy Adams Strunk, executives, and head coach Robert Saleh took part in the Ice Bucket Challenge to raise awareness and encourage donations for ALS research. The team is also calling on fans and fellow NFL organizations nationwide to join the campaign. Johnson, a three-time Pro Bowler, earned the nickname CJ2K after rushing more than 2,000 yards and setting the NFL's single-season scrimmage yards record in 2009. He will be inducted into the Titans' Ring of Honor this season. Elsewhere in sports news, body camera video from former Dallas Cowboys quarterback Tony Romo's drunk driving arrest has been released.
1: Step out of the vehicle. Pending. Field.
4: I'm just going to call my
1: lawyer. Okay, step out of the vehicle.
4: I'm going to call
1: my lawyer. Nope, step out of the vehicle.
0: Romo was pulled over north of Milwaukee last week, and the sheriff's office says he failed a field sobriety test. He was arrested for refusing a breath test and repeatedly asked to call his attorney during the stop. He was in Wisconsin for the state amateur golf championship. With the latest in sports, I'm Morgan Wood on the Black Information Network.
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0: On Diddy Combs' release date has been moved up once again. The music mogul is now scheduled to be released from prison on January 24th, 2028, about a month earlier than his previously projected release date of February 23rd. Combs was sentenced to 50 months in prison after being convicted on two prostitution-related charges in October of 2025. His original release date was set for June 2028 before receiving additional sentence reductions. The update comes just days after reports that Combs was placed in solitary confinement following a fight at the prison. Elsewhere in entertainment, Usher is seemingly responding to the fan who recently cursed him on stage during one of his co-headlining tour stops with Chris Brown. During Tuesday night's show in Birmingham, Alabama, the singer addressed the crowd before bringing anyone on stage, saying, "Before we get started, don't bring yourself up here if you don't want to be here." The comment comes just days after a woman went viral for dodging Usher's signature flirtatious performance during his July 25th show in Nashville. With the latest in entertainment, I'm Morgan Wood on the Black Information Network.
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5: Jordan on the Black Information Network. Taking a look at another aspect of America at 250, a Black perspective. Education has always been at the heart of Black freedom movements. Under slavery, literacy was suppressed because it was seen as a dangerous form of empowerment. After emancipation, Black communities displayed extraordinary determination in building schools, often with their own resources and labor. Education became a practical necessity for advancement and a public declaration of dignity and humanity. Schools served as centers of community life and engines of social mobility, even as they were targeted by white supremacist violence and underfunded. In 1953, attorney Thurgood Marshall stood before the U.S. Supreme Court and claimed segregation was an attempt to keep people of color enslaved, and now was the time to end it. Months later, the courts unanimously ruled in his favor.
13: We are confident that desegregation will proceed to open the door to true democracy for all of the children of our nation.
5: Historically Black colleges and universities, or HBCUs, became pillars of American society, nurturing generations of teachers, doctors, ministers, lawyers, scientists, artists, and political leaders. Founded before the Supreme Court's 1954 Brown versus Board of Education decision, HBCUs provided access to higher education and cultivated intellectual traditions that mainstream institutions often ignored. As America celebrates 250 years, these campuses have become havens for academic excellence, cultural development, and political activism, helping to shape leaders who would transform American life. The Supreme Court's 1954 ruling in Brown versus Board of Education marked a turning point, declaring state-sponsored segregation in public schools unconstitutional. But legal change did not mean immediate transformation. Black students in places like Topeka, Kansas, faced exclusion from extracurricular activities, daily indignities, and ongoing resistance to integration. These challenges were not theoretical. They were lived realities that damaged courage and perseverance from Black students, families, and educators. The struggle for educational equality continues as access to quality schooling remains uneven across the country.
14: Currently, California schools are more divided by wealth than those in most other states. Schools with more low-income students often have higher teacher turnover and lower achievement. Experts say redrawing district boundaries or sharing resources could help. A report by Brown's Promise, a nonprofit named for the Supreme Court case that ordered racial desegregation in schools, Brown versus Board of Education claims California has more economic segregation than racial segregation in schools. It ranks 25th in the country for dividing white students from Black, Hispanic, and Native American students. I'm Misty Jordan, looking back on the Black perspective of America 250 on the Black Information Network.
15: Good question.
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20: Too many Americans are being forced to choose between health care and other necessities. Unfortunately, many families delay or skip medical care altogether because they simply can't afford it. That's why a growing coalition of health care advocates, civil rights groups, and community organizations is launching a nationwide effort called One Nation Overcharged. Their mission is to draw attention to the rising cost of health care in the United States. The campaign is led by the Robert Wood Johnson Foundation, where Dr. Starsky Wilson, who is Black, is the chairman of the board. The One Nation Overcharge campaign wants to amplify the stories of Americans who are struggling to afford doctor visits, prescriptions, insurance premiums, and other medical expenses. The campaign also encourages people to speak out about health care affordability. Organizers say the goal is to build public awareness and spark conversations about solutions. In other words, putting patients ahead of profits. Money news at 24 and 54 minutes past each hour. I'm Nicole Deal on your home for Black News First, the Black Information Network.
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20: Deal on your home for 24/7 news, the Black Information Network. Black mayor of predominantly Black Chicago, Illinois, Brandon Johnson, recently signed an executive order to address gun violence.
21: The mayor signed an executive order yesterday designed to strengthen the city's existing procurement standards for firearms purchased by CPD.
23: This executive order reflects a simple belief that every taxpayer dollar should be advanced for public safety, and it should support responsible business practices.
21: Mayor Johnson's order directs the Department of Procurement Services to develop procurement standards for firearm-related purchases within 90 days. I'm Perry Williams.
20: Oprah Winfrey is shutting down the residential portion of her Leadership Academy for Girls in South Africa after nearly 20 years. The 22-acre campus reportedly opened in 2007 with a $40 million investment from Oprah. Over 1,000 students from disadvantaged backgrounds have graduated from the school. The campus will close after the 2027 school year, with the government taking over operations. Winfrey plans to fund a scholarship program to help twice as many girls across South Africa. Meanwhile, in Florida, police from multiple agencies, paramedics, and school officials are training at a Southwest Miami-Dade high school. Jandro Suarez is the executive officer for Miami-Dade Schools Police. He says these yearly mass casualty and active assailant drills are essential learning tools.
1: It tests everything. It tests our officer response, it tests our technology, our police command center, and our ability to work with other agencies.
20: The goal is to constantly cut down on response time, keep students safe, and reunite them with their parents in an emergency. And finally, a new twist in Howard University's enrollment controversy. The historically black university in the nation's capital says over 200 students have been re-enrolled after providing needed information to the school. Chaos erupted last week after over 500 incoming freshmen were told they could not start classes in August. Some of the students say they were waiting on grants and scholarships. I'm Nicole Deal on your home for Black News First, the Black Information Network. Your Washington Roundup is next.
6: President Trump is announcing the Freedom Haulers Initiative, a new effort to help military veterans transition into careers as commercial truck drivers.
7: Under our brand new Freedom Haulers, we call it Freedom Haulers Initiative, any American who has driven a heavy truck for our military will automatically be eligible for a commercial driver's license.
6: Speaking on the White House lawn, Trump said too many undocumented immigrants are driving commercial trucks and claimed some cannot speak English, calling it a threat to highway safety.
7: As we get illegal aliens off the roads today, we're also taking action to replace these unqualified migrant truck drivers with highly qualified American veterans.
6: The initiative will bring together the departments of transportation, labor, veterans affairs, and defense to fast-track commercial driver's license for veterans after they complete their military service. That's your Washington Roundup. I'm Morgan Wood on the Black Information Network.
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5: I'm Bree Wood with BIN News Now. Chicago's Black Mayor Brandon Johnson is taking new steps to combat gun violence by tightening standards for city firearm purchases.
24: This order puts irresponsible actors on notice, and if a vendor fails to take seriously its responsibility to prevent the unlawful diversion of firearms, it should not expect to profit from Chicago taxpayer dollars.
5: A new executive order will require vendors seeking city contracts to disclose compliance records and demonstrate efforts to prevent gun trafficking and illegal firearm sales. And Prince's iconic Purple Rain is headed to Broadway. The stage adaptation will feature more than 20 of the legendary artist's biggest hits, with previews beginning next March and an official opening planned for April at New York's Majestic Theater. Tickets are expected to go on sale in September. Get BIN News Now on demand 24/7 on the iHeartRadio app.
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0: New York Governor Kathy Hochul is looking to ramp up gun safety measures in response to the Trump administration proposing looser federal gun regulations.
4: So they want to undo more than 30 common sense rules to weaken background checks and make it easier for violent people, criminals, and those suffering from mental illness to get their hands on firearms.
0: Hochul says state police will step up on-site inspections at gun dealers linked to firearms recovered from a crime scene. Hochul is also looking for new legislation that will require guns to be bought in person only in reaction to the feds, proposing to allow online firearm sales with shipment to people's homes. Hochul is also looking for stricter background checks for gun buys in New York. Officials are investigating after what they say are more than 30 water systems across Minnesota, which were targeted in a coordinated cyber attack. Cybersecurity specialist Bryce Austin says the attacks on Sunday and Monday were designed to be destructive, plain and simple.
8: It's a wake-up call to all critical infrastructure in all states. We need to be prepared for cyber attacks. It's not a question of if, it's a question of when.
0: Officials say drinking water remains safe and most affected residents have not been asked to change their water use. Minnesota IT Services is working with state and federal agencies, including the FBI, as investigators assess the impact and help affected communities restore operations. Officials say the focus now is strengthening defenses against future cyber threats. U.S. Senator Chris Van Hollen attempted to advance a bill in the Senate that would create a legal pathway for immigrants with temporary protected status, following a Supreme Court decision following the Trump administration to strip legal status from Haitians and Syrians with TPS. The bill aims to protect TPS holders facing deportation to countries plagued by violence and instability. Van Hollen emphasized the need to preserve the bipartisan intent of the TPS program created in the 1990s. A white woman in Austin, Texas, was caught on camera using the N-word toward a group of black men, leading to her arrest by a black police officer in a moment of poetic justice. The incident, captured in a viral TikTok video, showed the woman spiraling into a racist meltdown before facing swift consequences. The video, set to the song "You're Going to Jail Tonight," has garnered attention online for the irony of a racist Karen being apprehended by a black cop. Identified as Lexa Payton, the woman faced repercussions, including the alleged revocation of her gym membership, highlighting the familiar pattern of resorting to racial slurs in moments of confrontation. 100 black men of Greater Detroit, in partnership with Central City Health, will host the Man Up for Better Health Fair on August 1st, 2026, at the Developing KIDS facility in Detroit, Michigan. The event aims to improve men's health through free health screenings, education, and activities. Central City Health, the event sponsor, emphasizes accessible health care and community wellness. The fair offers various health screening services and education providers, along with entertainment and family-friendly activities. By promoting preventative care and empowering men to prioritize their health, the event aligns with the organization's commitment to supporting Detroit families and promoting healthier futures. I'm Kevin Brown on your home for Black News First, the Black Information Network.
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9: I'm Amber Payton on your home for 24/7 news, Norfolk's BIN 92.1, the Black Information Network. The Navy is changing how it handles sailors under investigation for sexual assault, sexual misconduct, or stalking. Accused sailors can now only be temporarily transferred to non-deployable shore commands rather than ships or submarines. The change comes months after Black sailor Jeremiah Copeland was sentenced to 44 years for killing fellow Norfolk-based sailor Angelina Resendiz. Copeland had previously been linked to alleged sex crimes and later transferred to the same ship as Resendiz, a move the new policy would have blocked. Howard University's enrollment headache could become an opportunity for other HBCUs. Hampton University says more than a dozen of the roughly 500 students recently unenrolled from Howard have reached out about possible enrollment for the upcoming school year. Hampton officials tell WTKR News 3 options will depend on available space and capacity. Elizabeth City State is also stepping in by waiving application fees for impacted students. Howard's interim president has apologized for the distress and says the university needs to improve communication while some students are now being re-enrolled. And while Hampton may be opening its doors to new students, another HBCU is getting attention for what students can wear once they get to class. Tuskegee University's new dress code bans bonnets, do-rags, and bedroom shoes in classrooms and dining areas while requiring business attire for professional settings. President Mark Brown says the goal is to prepare students for the workforce, but students at Norfolk State University and Hampton University are split, with some telling Wavy News 10 they praise the focus on professionalism and others saying the rules could limit comfort and undermine Black students' sense of belonging on an HBCU campus. Seven young wrestling fans are heading to WWE Monday Night Raw in Norfolk after winning an essay contest, and six of the seven winners are Black.
13: It was just like the determination that some of them had and like some of the different things that they told me they've been through.
9: The nonprofit Way of Hope tells Wavy News 10 they originally planned to choose five winners but expanded it after receiving heartfelt submissions.
13: I feel like in this area, sometimes kids don't always get the opportunity, and I want every kid to feel like they can do whatever they want and anything that they desire.
9: The group will take them to Norfolk Scope Arena on August 10th. WWE wrestler Mishan also surprised the kids with a Zoom appearance, encouraging them to keep chasing their dreams. And a Chesapeake family reunion is bringing more than 200 years of Black history full circle. Nearly 100 descendants of Miles Eason, who was enslaved in the early 1800s, are gathering for a three-day celebration of family, faith, and survival. Relatives recently traced their lineage through wills, census records, and marriage documents. Great-great-great-granddaughter Shelda Eason tells WHRO the family does not view that history with shame, but it's proof of resilience and resourcefulness passed down through generations. For more on these stories, plus international, national, state, and local news impacting the Black community, listen to the Black Information Network on the iHeartRadio app or log on to BINnews.com. 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I'm Amber Payton on your home for Black News First, Norfolk's BIN 92.1, the Black Information Network.
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6: The opinions, beliefs, and viewpoints expressed in this commentary are those of the author and do not necessarily represent those of BIN and its founding partners and employees.
19: I'm James D. Harris, and I have something to say. Nothing insults people faster than pretending to be something you're not. Alexandria Ocasio-Cortez just took the stage in Tennessee, and suddenly she wasn't talking like Alexandria Ocasio-Cortez anymore. She was talking like she thought black folks wanted her to sound.
21: We cannot afford to leave Tennessee behind. We cannot afford to leave Kentucky behind, Alabama behind, Mississippi behind, Georgia behind, South Carolina behind. About a month or two ago, we're in Montgomery, Alabama. Sister Presley and I were in Montgomery, Alabama. One of the things that we said was that it is time for the North to roll up to the South. We will not be chased out of places anymore, brothers and sisters.
19: Here's a question. If your message is so powerful, why do you have to change your voice to deliver it? Black Americans aren't a costume you put on for a rally. We aren't a campaign prop. We aren't a dialect to imitate when the cameras are rolling. This is a soft bigotry of low expectations dressed up as solidarity. The left says they celebrate diversity, but too often what they really celebrate is political theater. They assume if they borrow an accent, sprinkle in a few phrases, and perform just enough cultural familiarity, nobody will notice, but we notice. And here's what really bothers me. It assumes black voters are more interested in style than substance. That's not respect. That's manipulation. Say what you believe. Speak in your own voice. Trust people enough to judge your ideas instead of your performance, because authenticity earns respect. Pandering earns ridicule. I'm James T. Harris for the Black Information Network.
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5: Here's what's trending this hour. Senate Republicans have blocked a resolution that would have required President Trump to withdraw U.S. troops from Iran. The measure failed 50-49, with Republican Senators Susan Collins, Lisa Murkowski, and Rand Paul joining Democrats in support. The vote comes amid growing concerns over the expanding conflict, risks to U.S. service members, and rising energy prices as military operations against Iran continue. I'm Bree Wood with what's trending.
2: 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Here's Morgan Wood.
6: Howard University says more than 200 students have now been re-enrolled after submitting the information the HBCU needed. The update comes after controversy erupted last week when more than 500 incoming first-year students were told they would not be allowed to start classes next month. Some students said they were still waiting on grants and scholarships and had been assured by university officials that they would not be impacted by this month's tuition payment deadline. Interim President Wayne Frederick addressed the situation in a video posted on social media, apologizing for the confusion and frustration. He also said all affected students have now received final decisions on whether they will be re-enrolled before the fall semester begins. With the latest in HBCU news, I'm Morgan Wood on the Black Information Network. 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
6: Rapper Afro Man is suing an Ohio police sergeant over a 2022 raid at his home. Authorities executed a search warrant at the rapper's Adams County residence and later returned cash seized during the search. Afro Man claims $400 was missing when the money was returned. Authorities deny any theft, saying the difference was the result of a miscount. Afro Man says he's now moving forward with a lawsuit announcing the legal action on social media. And Jacksonville comedian A-Train spoke with us exclusively about his creative process in crafting a joke.
12: You know, I observe different, you know, situations that we may be dealing with just throughout life. And I capture that and then, you know, formulate it and do my thing.
6: A-Train has upcoming shows in New Jersey and his hometown of Jacksonville, Florida. 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With the latest in entertainment, I'm Morgan Wood on the Black Information Network, your home for Black news first.
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22: We begin in Los Angeles, California. We now know that Black artist David will go on trial for murder.
6: The singer, whose real name is David Burke, is accused of murdering 14-year-old Celeste Rivas Hernandez. After a week-long preliminary hearing wrapped up in Los Angeles, a judge ruled there's enough evidence for him to stand trial. Last year, her remains were found in the trunk of Burke's Tesla as it was being held in a tow yard in Hollywood. Prosecutors say Burke met the teen on social media and had a sexual relationship with her for years. They claim he killed her after she threatened to expose their relationship and ruin his music career. I'm Morgan Wood on the Black Information Network.
20: In Los Angeles, California, the city's Black mayor, Karen Bass, is blaming the Trump administration for increasing homelessness in the city. This comes just ahead of a new count. Bass says the Trump administration drove up everyday costs like rent, gas, and groceries while cutting safety net funding. The 2026 homeless count in Los Angeles County showed a significant increase, with an estimated 73,040 people without permanent housing. That highlights the inadequacy of existing

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2: Hope in the face of difficulty. Hope in the face of uncertainty. The audacity of hope.
3: I'm asking you to believe, not in my ability to bring about change, but in yours. Yes, we can.
4: Hope has an address, and it starts with us. Honoring legacies, overcoming barriers, pursuing justice, empowering generations.
5: Welcome to Hope Has a Home. I'm Bree Wood for the Black Information Network. One of the most anticipated parts for visitors of the Obama Presidential Center is the museum itself. Beyond the ribbon cuttings, the crowds, and the excitement surrounding this historic opening, there's a bigger question worth asking. What story is this museum trying to tell? Well, when most people hear the words Presidential Museum, they probably think of historical artifacts, campaign memorabilia, official portraits, and snapshots from life inside the White House. And yes, visitors will certainly experience that history. But according to the Obama Foundation, this museum is designed to be something more than a look back at a presidency. It's intended to tell the story of Barack and Michelle Obama while also exploring the power of ordinary people coming together to create extraordinary change. And that's an important distinction because the Obama story has never really been presented as the story of one person reaching the highest office in the land. It's also a story about community. A story about hope. A story about people who believed their voices mattered and that their actions could make a difference.
6: Y'all, hope is all we have because hope is the essential spark that lights the fire of change. But hope is a choice. The Obama Presidential Center is a living testament to the power of choice, y'all.
5: Inside the museum, visitors will be able to explore exhibits that highlight life in the Obama White House, view artifacts connected to pivotal moments in American history, and engage with interactive experiences that connect the Obama's journeys to the movements, communities, and everyday people who helped shape them. In many ways, the museum expands the lens. Rather than focusing only on what happened inside the White House, it also shines a light on what happened outside of it and the citizens whose collective efforts helped shape the world around them.
7: The exhibits in the center are not meant to evoke nostalgia for some gauzy bygone era, some unattainable past that we can dream about and say, oh, we miss you, Barack. They're meant to remind us of who we can be.
5: That's what makes this story bigger than politics. It's a story about democracy in action. It's a story about service. And it's a reminder that meaningful change often begins with people who never hold public office at all. For Black audiences especially, that message carries tremendous significance. The election of America's first Black president and first Black first lady represented a historic milestone that changed how many people viewed leadership, opportunity, and what's possible. For millions, it expanded the boundaries of imagination. It allowed young people to see themselves reflected in places where they had rarely seen themselves before. But what makes the Obama Presidential Center unique is that it doesn't appear to stop at symbolism. Instead, it encourages visitors to consider a larger question. What comes next? And what role do ordinary people play in moving our nation forward? In that sense, this museum sounds less like a shrine to the past and more like an invitation to participate in the future.
7: There is a new generation out there ready to write the next chapter of our story. We intend to help them do it, and we ask that you join us.
5: A place where history and hope meet, a place where people can reflect on the Obama legacy while also thinking about their own ability to create change. Because if there's one lesson woven throughout the Obama story, it's that progress has never belonged to one person. It belongs to all of us. Tickets to the OPC are currently sold out, but visit Obama.org for weekly updates on availability and to learn more about the different programs and events the Obama Foundation has to offer. Listen to our interviews at BINnews.com/interviews. 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I'm Bree Wood for the Black Information Network.
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11: I'm Amber Payton on your home for 24/7 news, Norfolk's BIN 92.1, the Black Information Network. The Navy is changing how it handles sailors under investigation for sexual assault, sexual misconduct, or stalking. Accused sailors can now only be temporarily transferred to non-deployable shore commands rather than ships or submarines. The change comes months after Black sailor Jeremiah Copeland was sentenced to 44 years for killing fellow Norfolk-based sailor Angelina Resendiz. Copeland had previously been linked to alleged sex crimes and later transferred to the same ship as Resendiz, a move the new policy would have blocked. Howard University's enrollment headache could become an opportunity for other HBCUs. Hampton University says more than a dozen of the roughly 500 students recently unenrolled from Howard have reached out about possible enrollment for the upcoming school year. Hampton officials tell WTKR News 3 options will depend on available space and capacity. Elizabeth City State is also stepping in by waiving application fees for impacted students. Howard's interim president has apologized for the distress and says the university needs to improve communication while some students are now being re-enrolled. And while Hampton may be opening its doors to new students, another HBCU is getting attention for what students can wear once they get to class. Tuskegee University's new dress code bans bonnets, do-rags, and bedroom shoes in classrooms and dining areas while requiring business attire for professional settings. President Mark Brown says the goal is to prepare students for the workforce, but students at Norfolk State University and Hampton University are split, with some telling Wavy News 10 they praise the focus on professionalism and others saying the rules could limit comfort and undermine Black students' sense of belonging on an HBCU campus. Seven young wrestling fans are heading to WWE Monday Night Raw in Norfolk after winning an essay contest, and six of the seven winners are Black.
12: It was just like the determination that some of them had and like some of the different things that they told me they've been through.
11: The nonprofit Way of Hope tells Wavy News 10 they originally planned to choose five winners but expanded it after receiving heartfelt submissions.
12: I feel like in this area, sometimes kids don't always get the opportunity, and I want every kid to feel like they can do whatever they want and anything that they desire.
11: The group will take them to Norfolk Scope Arena on August 10th. WWE wrestler Mishan also surprised the kids with a Zoom appearance, encouraging them to keep chasing their dreams. And a Chesapeake family reunion is bringing more than 200 years of Black history full circle. Nearly 100 descendants of Miles Eason, who was enslaved in the early 1800s, are gathering for a three-day celebration of family, faith, and survival. Relatives recently traced their lineage through wills, census records, and marriage documents. Great-great-great-granddaughter Shelda Eason tells WHRO the family does not view that history with shame, but as proof of resilience and resourcefulness passed down through generations. For more on these stories, plus international, national, state, and local news impacting the Black community, listen to the Black Information Network on the iHeartRadio app or log on to BINnews.com. 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I'm Amber Payton on your home for Black News First, Norfolk's BIN 92.1, the Black Information Network.
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25: The opinions, beliefs, and viewpoints expressed in this commentary are those of the author and do not necessarily represent those of BIN and its founding partners and employees. Now it's time to bring the funk with Roland S. Martin.
26: Republicans and Congress are exacting their pound of flesh from Dr. Anthony Fauci, of course, who led the science medical effort when it came to COVID. He is an esteemed doctor, and they want to do all they can to discredit him. Now, let's be perfectly clear, and I need to remind people of this. More than a million Americans died as a result of COVID. We were involved in the worst health crisis in the world since the flu pandemic more than 100 years earlier. People lost mothers, fathers, brothers, sisters, aunts, uncles, friends, family, church members, sorority sisters, fraternity brothers. We were gripped in a crisis. And when you are in the middle of a crisis and you can't fully understand where this thing is going to lead, precautions had to be taken. I, to this day, have no problem saying I got the COVID vaccination. We warn people what could happen if they did not take the shot. We warn people what would happen if they didn't wear masks. And so what you have are a bunch of people who want to blame Fauci and others for what they claim shutting down the country when literally folks were dying. There are people today who are still impacted by long COVID. So while Republicans want to yell and scream, in this moment, remember the people who died due to COVID and those who did not die because of actions by Fauci and others. I'm Roland Martin of the Black Information.
4: Your story is our story.
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2: Here's what's trending this hour. ABC is accusing the FCC of attempting to censor the network after several of its local stations were selected for early license renewal reviews. In a new filing, ABC argues the move could discourage new organizations from reporting freely out of fear of government retaliation. The FCC says broadcasters using public airwaves must serve the public interest and has raised questions about whether some ABC programming meets those standards. I'm Bree Wood with what's trending.
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3: The Tennessee Titans are showing support for former running back Chris Johnson following his ALS diagnosis. Team owner Amy Adams Strunk, executives, and head coach Robert Saleh took part in the Ice Bucket Challenge to raise awareness and encourage donations for ALS research. The team is also calling on fans and fellow NFL organizations nationwide to join the campaign. Johnson, a three-time Pro Bowler, earned the nickname CJ2K after rushing more than 2,000 yards and setting the NFL's single-season scrimmage yards record in 2009. He will be inducted into the Titans' Ring of Honor this season. Elsewhere in sports news, body camera video from former Dallas Cowboys quarterback Tony Romo's drunk driving arrest has been released.
5: Step out of the vehicle. Canning Fields.
6: I'm just going to call my
5: lawyer. Okay, step out of the vehicle.
6: I'm
5: going to
6: call my
5: lawyer. Nope, step out of the vehicle.
3: Romo was pulled over north of Milwaukee last week, and the sheriff's office says he failed a field sobriety test. He was arrested for refusing a breath test and repeatedly asked to call his attorney during the stop. He was in Wisconsin for the state amateur golf championship. With the latest in sports, I'm Morgan Wood on the Black Information Network.
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15: 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You're a good boy. 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
3: Sean Diddy Combs' release date has been moved up once again. The music mogul is now scheduled to be released from prison on January 24th, 2028, about a month earlier than his previously projected release date of February 23rd. Combs was sentenced to 50 months in prison after being convicted on two prostitution-related charges in October of 2025. His original release date was set for June 2028 before receiving additional sentence reductions. The update comes just days after reports that Combs was placed in solitary confinement following a fight at the prison. Elsewhere in entertainment, Usher is seemingly responding to the fan who recently cursed him on stage during one of his co-headlining tour stops with Chris Brown. During Tuesday night's show in Birmingham, Alabama, the singer addressed the crowd before bringing anyone on stage, saying, "Before we get started, don't bring yourself up here if you don't want to be here." The comment comes just days after a woman went viral for dodging Usher's signature flirtatious performance during his July 25th show in Nashville. With the latest in entertainment, I'm Morgan Wood on the Black Information Network.
0: It's Chelsea Handler from Dear Chelsea. This season, we've got some awesome guests ready to dole out advice. Guests like Tiffany Haddish.
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0: Darcy Carden, Sherry O'Terry, Anna Faris, Adam Scott, T.S. 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
2: Yes, Wick on the Black Information Network, taking a look at another aspect of America at 250, a Black perspective. Black power, it was always more than just a slogan.
27: Don't be afraid. Don't be ashamed. We want Black power. We want Black power.
2: That's college student turned Black nationalist Stokely Carmichael via NBC News speaking to a crowd of protesters in Mississippi. In the 1960s, he popularized the term Black Power as a rallying call for Black Americans who wanted more than just basic civil rights. Many sought political influence, economic opportunity, and a greater control over their own communities. In 1966, questions about police brutality, jobs, housing, education, poverty, prison reform, and even self-determination came to the forefront of Black political thought. Organizations like the Student Nonviolent Coordinating Committee, or SNCC, and the Black Panther Party redefined what it meant to fight for justice, emphasizing community control, economic empowerment, and global solidarity. This was a time of new political experiments, international alliances, and cultural pride. Here's Jacoby Williams, who's the chair of African American and African Diaspora Studies at Indiana University, Bloomington. He sat on a panel with the U.S. National Archives in 2016 to discuss revolutionary movements then and now, Black Power and Black Lives Matter. Here's some of what he said about the Black Power movement.
28: You had Stokely Carmichael later, Kwame Ture, give a call for Black Power, which becomes a slogan for a movement. But the mainstream and most folks who equates the word power at that time with the term white power went into all kind of paroxysms of fear that African-Americans were advocating that Black people think that they are superior to white folks, as white power is equated with the term or with the idea of biology.
2: The slogan, Black is Beautiful, along with afros, dashikis, and the holiday celebration of Kwanzaa also emerged, according to journalist Mark Whitaker, the author of Say It Loud, 1966, the year Black Power challenged the civil rights movement. These things dared to question a society that had long denigrated Black identity, history, and culture, ignoring the value and dignity of Black life. The Black Power era is often simplified in popular memory, but in reality, it contained a wide range of strategies and philosophies, from anti-poverty initiatives and international activism to critiques of state surveillance and experiments in self-defense. Here's Jacoby Williams again.
28: Black power is pretty much advocating for the economic and political controls of one's community, those self-determination apparatuses. As the way in which our society operates then, it's the same way it operates now. Economics commands politics. Politics commands society techniques. So you can't control all these societal changes without actually controlling the economics of one's community.
2: Carmichael died in 1998, but he helped the Black Power era shift how Black Americans understood themselves and their place in the world. Activists not only asked for representation, but for real resources, authority, and self-determination. Decades later, the needs are still urgent. I'm Tammy Eswick, looking back on the Black perspective of America, 250 on the Black Information Network.
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20: Too many Americans are being forced to choose between health care and other necessities. Unfortunately, many families delay or skip medical care altogether because they simply can't afford it. That's why a growing coalition of health care advocates, civil rights groups, and community organizations is launching a nationwide effort called One Nation Overcharged. Their mission is to draw attention to the rising cost of health care in the United States. The campaign is led by the Robert Wood Johnson Foundation, where Dr. Starsky Wilson, who is Black, is the chairman of the board. The One Nation Overcharge campaign wants to amplify the stories of Americans who are struggling to afford doctor visits, prescriptions, insurance premiums, and other medical expenses. The campaign also encourages people to speak out about health care affordability. Organizers say the goal is to build public awareness and spark conversations about solutions. In other words, putting patients ahead of profits. Money News at 24 and 54 minutes past each hour. I'm Nicole Deal on your home for Black News First, the Black Information Network.
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21: I'm Tammy Eswick on your home for 24/7 News, the Black Information Network. A New Orleans citizen watchdog group says new crime stats show that violent crime in the majority Black city of New Orleans is down 70% when you compare it to stats from 2022. The report says officials with the Metropolitan Crime Commission, a nonprofit organization, credit police partnerships, faster response times, and more proactive policing for the drop in crime. A bus fight in Jackson, Mississippi, not passengers, but over bus driver pay. It has J-Tran drivers on the picket line instead of picking people up on their routes. Here's Gary Coles, the transit chief, who's a Black man, via WJTV.
22: We've put a pretty significant wage package on the table that includes a ton of off days, from sick days to vacations.
21: Here's Charles Torrens Jr., president of the Transit Union Local 1208, also via WJTV.
23: We don't have that in writing. We don't have anything what they have been putting out there. We believe it's all propaganda because the last contract offer or proposal they gave us was a 5% for operators in the year 26 and 3% in 27.
21: Hope Leo speaking to NBC News about what he loves about being American. His comments came ahead of his concert for peace this week. He said freedom and opportunity, and then went on to say this.
24: I come from a family that my grandparents were immigrants. On my mother's side, we have people who were both slaves and slave owners. There's a history of if you will, growing up, and the kind of experience that helps me to recognize myself one of the greatest wealths of the United States.
21: Well, a Black man and New Orleans artist, Terrence Osborne, painted the new I Voted stickers that many will wear after voting in Louisiana. Louisiana Secretary of State Nancy Landry says she's betting on the stickers being so popular with residents that it drives people to the polls. For more on these stories, plus international, national, state, and local news impacting the Black community, listen to the Black Information Network on the iHeartRadio app or log on to BINnews.com. 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
3: The American Red Cross is warning of a nationwide blood shortage, declaring just the second national blood supply crisis in its history. Blood donations have dropped to a four-year summer low, leaving the organization with less than a one-day supply of type O positive blood, the nation's most commonly transfused blood type. The Red Cross has even begun limiting shipments of type O blood to some hospitals as demand outpaces donations. Sickle cell disease, which primarily affects people of African descent, often requires frequent blood transfusions, and patients benefit most from closely matched blood donated by people of similar ancestry. Health officials are urging eligible donors of all types, especially type O, to schedule an appointment, saying one donation could help save multiple lives. That's your Healthy Minute. I'm Morgan Wood on the Black Information Network, BINnews.com, your home for Black news first.
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6: 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Marvin Gaye has certainly been hugely influential. 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
2: 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Chicago's Black Mayor Brandon Johnson is taking new steps to combat gun violence by tightening standards for city firearm purchases.
8: This order puts irresponsible actors on notice, and if a vendor fails to take seriously its responsibility to prevent the unlawful diversion of firearms, it should not expect to profit from Chicago taxpayer dollars.
2: A new executive order will require vendors seeking city contracts to disclose compliance records and demonstrate efforts to prevent gun trafficking and illegal firearm sales. And Prince's iconic Purple Rain is headed to Broadway. The stage adaptation will feature more than 20 of the legendary artist's biggest hits, with previews beginning next March and an official opening planned for April at New York's Majestic Theater. Tickets are expected to go on sale in September. Get BIN News Now on demand 24/7 on the iHeartRadio app.
9: I'm Vanessa Tyler on the Black Information Network, your home for Black news first. The president ordered signs be placed outside the Smithsonian National Museum of American History, telling visitors the museum presents an inaccurate view and promotes a divisive America, which makes what Dr. Angela Reddix is doing more important now than ever. Dr. Reddix is behind the new Museum of Black Women Innovators, set to open this fall in Portsmouth, Virginia. Dr. Reddix, welcome to the Black Information Network.
13: Thank you for having me, Vanessa.
9: First, why the museum?
13: It is so important that the work of women, African-American women, that it's not erased. Quite honestly, so much of our story have never been told. African-American women truly are the mothers of invention and just have never been given the opportunity to get the credit for it. And we want this to be a place of changing mindsets to understand that we all, no matter where we sit, we have the possibility to innovate a solution.
9: The multi-level contemporary interactive museum will let art tell the stories of Black women. All of the building will be used. There will be a health center, YWCA, a school for girls, space for women entrepreneurs, and of course, the museum featuring the living and the dead.
13: We will be telling the stories of women from as far back as, 200 years ago. But in each of these categories, we will be celebrating one living legend. And that living legend will have a beautiful masterpiece created. And they will also be coming to the museum.
9: It will be an education, learning about women, some for the first time.
13: Well, I'm going to give you three. Mary Beatrice Davison Kenner. I asked many people, do they know her? And most say they don't. She had 30 patents, including the sanitary belt, the walker attachment, and the bathroom safety devices. Many people don't know, and many of those things are still being used today, don't know that that started with an African-American woman. Marion Crock, She has over 200 patents, and she helped develop the technology that allows voice calls to travel over the internet. Sarah E. Good, was the first African-American woman to receive a U.S. patent. That was back in 1885. She designed the folding bed, the Murphy bed. That was an African-American woman that was behind that.
0: Where and how can our listeners follow what's next?
13: So I would encourage, there's a place for everyone to be involved. And just go to the www.museumofblackwomeninnovators.org and just get involved.
0: Dr. Angela Reddix, founder of the Museum of Black Women Innovators, thank you for preserving true history.
13: Oh, thank you, Vanessa, for this opportunity.
0: With Black News First, I'm Vanessa Tyler on the Black Information Network.
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11: This is Esther Dillard with another spotlight on Black excellence. Tyler Perry is one of the most successful figures in the entertainment industry. Born in New Orleans, Louisiana in 1969, Emmett Perry Jr. endured a difficult childhood marked by poverty and abuse. After changing his name and moving to Atlanta in 1992, Tyler Perry began writing and producing stage plays that became highly successful.
12: All you gotta do is take an R&B song, put Jesus in it, and it's a gospel song.
11: What? It was also during that time that he created his signature character, the iconic Mabel Medea Simmons.
15: Yea, though she walked in the valley with the shadow of Little Red Riding Hood and the Three Bears.
11: With an estimated net worth of over $1 billion, Tyler Perry is also a generous philanthropist, having donated millions to such causes as education, civil rights, and disaster relief, and another shining example of Black excellence. I'm Esther Dillard on the Black Information Network.
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16: I'm Amber Payton on your home for 24/7 news, Norfolk's BIN 92.1, the Black Information Network. The Navy is changing how it handles sailors under investigation for sexual assault, sexual misconduct, or stalking. Accused sailors can now only be temporarily transferred to non-deployable shore commands rather than ships or submarines. The change comes months after Black sailor Jeremiah Copeland was sentenced to 44 years for killing fellow Norfolk-based sailor Angelina Resendiz. Copeland had previously been linked to alleged sex crimes and later transferred to the same ship as Resendiz, a move the new policy would have blocked. Howard University's enrollment headache could become an opportunity for other HBCUs. Hampton University says more than a dozen of the roughly 500 students recently unenrolled from Howard have reached out about possible enrollment for the upcoming school year. Hampton officials tell WTKR News 3 options will depend on available space and capacity. Elizabeth City State is also stepping in by waiving application fees for impacted students. Howard's interim president has apologized for the distress and says the university needs to improve communication while some students are now being re-enrolled. And while Hampton may be opening its doors to new students, another HBCU is getting attention for what students can wear once they get to class. Tuskegee University's new dress code bans bonnets, do-rags, and bedroom shoes in classrooms and dining areas while requiring business attire for professional settings. President Mark Brown says the goal is to prepare students for the workforce, but students at Norfolk State University and Hampton University are split, with some telling Wavy News 10 they praise the focus on professionalism and others saying the rules could limit comfort and undermine Black students' sense of belonging on an HBCU campus. Seven young wrestling fans are heading to WWE Monday Night Raw in Norfolk after winning an essay contest, and six of the seven winners are Black.
18: It was just like the determination that some of them had and like some of the different things that they told me they've been through.
16: The nonprofit Way of Hope tells Wavy News 10 they originally planned to choose five winners but expanded it after receiving heartfelt submissions.
18: I feel like in this area, sometimes kids don't always get the opportunity, and I want every kid to feel like they can do whatever they want and anything that they desire.
16: The group will take them to Norfolk Scope Arena on August 10th. WWE wrestler Mishan also surprised the kids with a Zoom appearance, encouraging them to keep chasing their dreams. And a Chesapeake family reunion is bringing more than 200 years of Black history full circle. Nearly 100 descendants of Miles Eason, who was enslaved in the early 1800s, are gathering for a three-day celebration of family, faith, and survival. Relatives recently traced their lineage through wills, census records, and marriage documents. Great-great-great-granddaughter Shelda Eason tells WHRO the family does not view that history with shame, but it's proof of resilience and resourcefulness passed down through generations. For more on these stories, plus international, national, state, and local news impacting the Black community, listen to the Black Information Network on the iHeartRadio app or log on to BINnews.com. 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I'm Amber Payton on your home for Black News First, Norfolk's BIN 92.1, the Black Information Network.
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10: Russ Faria was charged with a crime that he swore he did not commit.
17: 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I do not know how this happened. I did not do this. I was not involved with this.
10: Just after Christmas, Troy, Missouri, 2011.
19: 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And in most people's words, the husband did it. 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
10: I'm Keith Morrison. I've been a correspondent for Dateline NBC for 25 years. 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
20: 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Betsy Faria has not received justice. 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
10: And if we've learned anything in all the years we followed this story, anything is possible.
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10: I'm Keith Morrison. The Thing About Pam, an all-new podcast from Dateline NBC. 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
26: Cell phones have been an integral part of connecting our modern world. But did you know a Black nuclear engineer pioneered the technology for them? Henry Thomas Sampson was born in 1934 in Jackson, Mississippi. He earned his bachelor's degree in chemical engineering from Purdue University in 1956, followed by his master's degree from UCLA in 1961 and his PhD shortly after. In 1971, Henry Sampson created the GAN gamma electric cell. It's a device which produces long-lasting power to satellites. Samsung's innovation caught the attention of the Motorola company, which then placed its patented technology into their telephones. This eventually led to the very first telephone calls being made using cell phones. Henry Samson passed on June 4th, 2015. His genius and black excellence helped create the globally connected world we share today. This is Tammy Eswick for the Black Information Network.
3: 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I'm Mike Strautmanis, and my history lives here.
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2: Here's what's trending this hour. Senate Republicans have blocked a resolution that would have required President Trump to withdraw U.S. troops from Iran. The measure failed 50-49, with Republican Senators Susan Collins, Lisa Murkowski, and Rand Paul joining Democrats in support. The vote comes amid growing concerns over the expanding conflict, risks to U.S. service members, and rising energy prices as military operations against Iran continue. I'm Bree Wood with what's trending.
4: 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Here's Morgan Wood.
6: Howard University says more than 200 students have now been re-enrolled after submitting the information the HBCU needed. The update comes after controversy erupted last week when more than 500 incoming first-year students were told they would not be allowed to start classes next month. Some students said they were still waiting on grants and scholarships and had been assured by university officials that they would not be impacted by this month's tuition payment deadline. Interim President Wayne Frederick addressed the situation in a video posted on social media, apologizing for the confusion and frustration. He also said all affected students have now received final decisions on whether they will be re-enrolled before the fall semester begins. With the latest in HBCU news, I'm Morgan Wood on the Black Information Network. 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
6: Rapper Afro Man is suing an Ohio police sergeant over a 2022 raid at his home. Authorities executed a search warrant at the rapper's Adams County residence and later returned cash seized during the search. Afro Man claims $400 was missing when the money was returned. Authorities deny any theft. saying the difference was the result of a miscount. Afroman says he's now moving forward with a lawsuit announcing the legal action on social media. And Jacksonville comedian A-Train spoke with us exclusively about his creative process in crafting a joke.
5: You know, I observe different, situations that we may be dealing with just throughout life. And I capture that and then, formulate it and do my thing.
6: A-Train has upcoming shows in New Jersey and his hometown of Jacksonville, Florida. Check out ComedianA-Train.com for more information and listen to the full interview this Sunday at 9 a.m. and 9 p.m. on The Black Perspective. With the latest in entertainment, I'm Morgan Wood on the Black Information Network, your home for Black news first.
8: The United States Senate has had a total of 12 black members, with the first being Hiram Rhodes Rebels, elected in 1870 during the Reconstruction era. Jim Crow and other disenfranchisement tactics led to a gap of nearly 90 years between the first and second U.S. black senators. In 1992, Carol Moseley Braun became the first black woman to serve in the U.S. Senate.
9: I don't know, maybe this is just my day to get to talk about race. Maybe I'm just lucky like that today.
8: Vice President Kamala Harris became the second black female to serve as a U.S. senator in 2017. Barack Obama was the fifth black senator and the first to be elected president of the United States.
21: Race is an issue that I believe this nation cannot afford to ignore right now.
8: While Georgia's Raphael Warnock is the latest black member of the U.S. Senate after his 2021 election. Black U.S. senators have made contributions to the country and paved the way for future generations of black leaders. And that's a fact. This is Mike Moore for the Black Information Network.
22: I'm Esther Dillard on your home for 24/7 News, the Black Information Network. Here are your top stories. More details on the Nolan Wells death investigation. Black New Jersey Congresswoman LaMonica McGivern says some Democrats to fight a federal case alone. And Seattle's black police chief, Sean Barnes, has officially resigned. This comes after intense criticism of the police response after the mass shooting at the Bite of Seattle Sunday. Reports are Mayor Katie Wilson had concerns about Barnes' residency and frequent trips out of state, according to King 5 News. Barnes confirmed he was out of town when three people were shot and killed and four others injured July 26th. The station reports Barnes was attending a law enforcement conference in Dallas, Texas. The black police chief addressed his absence at a recent news conference.
23: I wish that I had a crystal ball and we could schedule gun violence, but we can't.
22: Bishop Reggie Witherspoon of Mount Calvary Christian Center gathered with members of the black community Thursday. They met with Mayor Wilson and later spoke to the media.
24: But we had implored and admonished the mayor to reconsider her decision, and we can only hope that she will have heard the voices of these astute and amazing individuals behind me. And we stated our case very clearly, very articulately, why Chief Sean Barnes should still be the chief of the city of Seattle.
22: King 5 News reports Mayor Wilson appointed Deputy Police Chief Andre Sales as interim chief. The African-American officer has more than 20 years of law enforcement experience, including serving as chief of police in Beloit, Wisconsin. A black Louisiana family is calling on the public to help find the gunman who shot and killed 50-year-old Patricia Shepherd. Police say Shepherd was stopped at a Hammond gas station when gunmen pulled up to a pump and opened fire approximately 70 times nearly 2 months ago. WVUE reports Shepherd, an innocent bystander, was caught in the crossfire and killed. Her sister, Annette Smith, spoke to the station.
27: Because the longer they're out, the more people that could be hurt. Because, like I said before, they didn't get the person that they were looking for.
22: Police have not yet made any arrests. Well, you've no doubt heard of reports of children being left in a hot car. Well, how about a four-year-old left in a hot school bus alone for 6 hours? That's what a black family told NBC Dallas-Fort Worth happened on a Crowley ISD school bus last Thursday. The temperature that day was 98 degrees. The station reports the family says Jalerica was supposed to be dropped off at her elementary school about 10 minutes from the district's bus barn, but she never arrived. Officials say the 53-year-old bus driver was fired. Medical records shared with the station say the 4-year-old is now at risk for hyperthermia. And finally, a man once called California's youngest convicted killer has died at 45. Tony Hicks was 14 years old in 1995 when he shot and killed 20-year-old Tariq Charisma during a robbery in San Diego. He served 24 years in prison, then joined the Charisma Families Foundation, teaching restorative justice and turning his story into a lesson on forgiveness. That foundation says he died suddenly. No cause has been released. I'm Esther Dillard on your home for Black News First, the Black Information Network.
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11: The Department of Education is investigating 5 medical schools for allegedly promoting diversity in their admissions process.
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0: 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The autopsy from the Dallas County Medical Examiner reports Daniel Irving, member of the high school swim team, did drown accidentally.
12: Is on the Black Information Network. 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
11: Are you thinking about a new phone, iPad, or upgrading your Mac? 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

0: is platinum. 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I'm Bill Black, and that's another Bet You Didn't Know music fact on the Black Information Network.
1: I'm Bree Wood with BIN News Now. Kansas City Chiefs Black Offensive Coordinator Eric Bieniemy is receiving support from across the NFL after his wife, Mia Bieniemy, was seriously injured in a shooting at the family's Virginia home. Here's Chiefs head coach Andy Reid.
2: Things happen sometimes, and Eric will work through it. He's got a great support group here, as does his family, as needed, and then we'll just let time take care of it from there.
1: Mia is currently out of the ICU and recovering at a Virginia hospital. And Netflix is bringing together a powerhouse cast for the new comedy Women Like Us, starring Whoopi Goldberg, Jennifer Lewis, Vanessa Williams, and Vivica A. Fox. The film follows a widow and her closest friends on a heartfelt journey of healing, friendship, and self-discovery in the Hamptons. Production is scheduled to begin in New York City in the fall. 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
3: I'm Kevin Brown on your home for 24/7 News, the Black Information Network. New York Governor Kathy Hochul is looking to ramp up gun safety measures in response to the Trump administration proposing looser federal gun regulations.
4: So they want to undo more than 30 common sense rules to weaken background checks and make it easier for violent people, criminals, and those suffering from mental illness to get their hands on firearms.
3: Hochul says state police will step up on-site inspections at gun dealers linked to firearms recovered from a crime scene. Hochul is also looking for new legislation that will require guns to be bought in person only in reaction to the feds, proposing to allow online firearm sales with shipment to people's homes. Hochul is also looking for stricter background checks for gun buys in New York. Officials are investigating after what they say are more than 30 water systems across Minnesota, which were targeted in a coordinated cyber attack. Cybersecurity specialist Bryce Austin says the attacks on Sunday and Monday were designed to be destructive, plain and simple.
5: It's a wake-up call to all critical infrastructure in all states. We need to be prepared for cyber attacks. It's not a question of if, it's a question of when.
3: Officials say drinking water remains safe and most affected residents have not been asked to change their water use. Minnesota IT Services is working with state and federal agencies, including the FBI, as investigators assess the impact and help affected communities restore operations. Officials say the focus now is strengthening defenses against future cyber threats. U.S. Senator Chris Van Hollen attempted to advance a bill in the Senate that would create a legal pathway for immigrants with temporary protected status, following a Supreme Court decision following the Trump administration to strip legal status from Haitians and Syrians with TPS. The bill aims to protect TPS holders facing deportation to countries plagued by violence and instability. Van Hollen emphasized the need to preserve the bipartisan intent of the TPS program created in the 1990s. A white woman in Austin, Texas, was caught on camera using the N-word toward a group of black men, leading to her arrest by a black police officer in a moment of poetic justice. The incident, captured in a viral TikTok video, showed the woman spiraling into a racist meltdown before facing swift consequences. The video, set to the song "You're Going to Jail Tonight," has garnered attention online for the irony of a racist Karen being apprehended by a black cop. Identified as Lexa Payton, the woman faced repercussions, including the alleged revocation of her gym membership, highlighting the familiar pattern of resorting to racial slurs in moments of confrontation. 100 black men of Greater Detroit, in partnership with Central City Health, will host the Man Up for Better Health Fair on August 1st, 2026, at the Developing KIDS facility in Detroit, Michigan. The event aims to improve men's health through free health screenings, education, and activities. Central City Health, the event sponsor, emphasizes accessible health care and community wellness. The fair offers various health screening services and education providers, along with entertainment and family-friendly activities. By promoting preventative care and empowering men to prioritize their health, the event aligns with the organization's commitment to supporting Detroit families and promoting healthier futures. I'm Kevin Brown on your home for Black News First, the Black Information Network.
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8: Knowing your rights can mean the difference between freedom and fear.
9: At the Black Information Network, we break down the law in ways that empower, not intimidate.
8: We answer questions like, What can you say during a stop? 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
8: And about using information to take back control.
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1: I'm Amber Payton on your home for 24/7 news, Norfolk's BIN 92.1, the Black Information Network. The Navy is changing how it handles sailors under investigation for sexual assault, sexual misconduct, or stalking. Accused sailors can now only be temporarily transferred to non-deployable shore commands rather than ships or submarines. The change comes months after Black sailor Jeremiah Copeland was sentenced to 44 years for killing fellow Norfolk-based sailor Angelina Resendiz. Copeland had previously been linked to alleged sex crimes and later transferred to the same ship as Resendiz, a move the new policy would have blocked. Howard University's enrollment headache could become an opportunity for other HBCUs. Hampton University says more than a dozen of the roughly 500 students recently unenrolled from Howard have reached out about possible enrollment for the upcoming school year. Hampton officials tell WTKR News 3 options will depend on available space and capacity. Elizabeth City State is also stepping in by waiving application fees for impacted students. Howard's interim president has apologized for the distress and says the university needs to improve communication while some students are now being re-enrolled. And while Hampton may be opening its doors to new students, another HBCU is getting attention for what students can wear once they get to class. Tuskegee University's new dress code bans bonnets, do-rags, and bedroom shoes in classrooms and dining areas while requiring business attire for professional settings. President Mark Brown says the goal is to prepare students for the workforce, but students at Norfolk State University and Hampton University are split, with some telling Wavy News 10 they praise the focus on professionalism and others saying the rules could limit comfort and undermine Black students' sense of belonging on an HBCU campus. Seven young wrestling fans are heading to WWE Monday Night Raw in Norfolk after winning an essay contest, and six of the seven winners are Black.
10: It was just like the determination that some of them had and like some of the different things that they told me they've been through.
1: The nonprofit Way of Hope tells Wavy News 10 they originally planned to choose five winners but expanded it after receiving heartfelt submissions.
10: I feel like in this area, sometimes kids don't always get the opportunity, and I want every kid to feel like they can do whatever they want and anything that they desire.
1: The group will take them to Norfolk Scope Arena on August 10th. WWE wrestler Mishan also surprised the kids with a Zoom appearance, encouraging them to keep chasing their dreams. And a Chesapeake family reunion is bringing more than 200 years of Black history full circle. Nearly 100 descendants of Miles Eason, who was enslaved in the early 1800s, are gathering for a three-day celebration of family, faith, and survival. Relatives recently traced their lineage through wills, census records, and marriage documents. Great-great-great-granddaughter Shelda Eason tells WHRO the family does not view that history with shame, but as proof of resilience and resourcefulness passed down through generations. For more on these stories, plus international, national, state, and local news impacting the Black community, listen to the Black Information Network on the iHeartRadio app or log on to BINnews.com. 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
12: Imagine you're walking down the street in New York City. 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
13: It said apology.
12: You step into a phone booth and dial.
14: This is apology. Apology is not associated with the police or any other organization, but rather is a way for you to tell tell people what you have done wrong and how you feel about it. Talk for as long as you want. Thank you.
12: What would you apologize for?
15: I'm a transit cop. 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
16: Mom, Dad, I'm really sorry. 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
12: This is the story of that phone line.
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19: Terrorizing the West Side.
20: This one I shouldn't be for apologies. It should be for deranged, psychotic people. Crazy. I don't believe this.
12: And the man at the other end.
21: I just use the name Mr. Apology because that's the simplest thing.
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25: 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Your dungeon or mine.
12: I'm Marissa Bridge. For 15 years, I watched the Apology Line grow. And I saw Mr. Apology unravel.
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29: Cell phones have been an integral part of connecting our modern world. But did you know a Black nuclear engineer pioneered the technology for them? Henry Thomas Sampson was born in 1934 in Jackson, Mississippi. He earned his bachelor's degree in chemical engineering from Purdue University in 1956, followed by his master's degree from UCLA in 1961 and his PhD shortly after. In 1971, Henry Sampson created the Gamma Electric Cell. It's a device which produced long-lasting power to satellites. Sampson's innovation caught the attention of the Motorola Company, which then placed his patented technology into their telephones. This eventually led to the very first telephone calls being made using cell phones. Henry Sampson passed on June 4th, 2015. His genius and Black excellence helped create the globally connected world we share today. This is Tammy Eswick for the Black Information Network.
30: 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I'm Mike Strautmanis, and my history lives here.
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1: Here's what's trending this hour. The father of the Georgia school shooter has been sentenced to 15 years in prison. Colin Gray was convicted of second-degree murder and other charges after giving his son the gun used in the 2024 massacre at Appalachia High School, which killed two students and two teachers. Prosecutors argued Gray ignored warning signs before the attack. His son has already been sentenced to life without parole. I'm Bree Wood with What's Trending.
7: 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Here's Morgan Wood.
0: Howard University says more than 200 students have now been re-enrolled after submitting the information the HBCU needed. The update comes after controversy erupted last week when more than 500 incoming first-year students were told they would not be allowed to start classes next month. Some students said they were still waiting on grants and scholarships and had been assured by university officials that they would not be impacted by this month's tuition payment deadline. Interim President Wayne Frederick addressed the situation in a video posted on social media, apologizing for the confusion and frustration. He also said all affected students have now received final decisions on whether they will be re-enrolled before the fall semester begins. With the latest in HBCU news, I'm Morgan Wood on the Black Information Network. 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
0: Rapper Afro Man is suing an Ohio police sergeant over a 2022 raid at his home. Authorities executed a search warrant at the rapper's Adams County residence and later returned cash seized during the search. Afro Man claims $400 was missing when the money was returned. Authorities deny any theft, saying the difference was the result of a miscount. Afro Man says he's now moving forward with a lawsuit, announcing the legal action on social media. And Jacksonville comedian A-Train spoke with us exclusively about his creative process in crafting a joke.
3: You know, I observe different, you know, situations that we may be dealing with just throughout life. And I capture that and then, you know, formulate it and do my thing.
0: A-Train has upcoming shows in New Jersey and his hometown of Jacksonville, Florida. 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With the latest in entertainment, I'm Morgan Wood on the Black Information Network, your home for Black news first.

0: Festival.
1: We come before you as humble as we know how, with one voice, saying, Lord, have mercy. Have mercy upon our soul.
0: Dozens of people left flowers, handwritten messages, and tributes remembering two innocent bystanders who were killed along with the alleged shooter. Black Police Chief Sean Barnes also attended the vigil. And finally to Illinois, where some SNAP recipients will soon be receiving $400 in benefits. This pertains to those who lost or had their benefits stopped on or after May 1st due to new federal work requirements. Those who qualify will automatically have the funds added to their link card by August 1st. I'm Nicole Deal on your home for Black News First, the Black Information Network. Your Healthy Minute is next.
2: The American Red Cross is warning of a nationwide blood shortage, declaring just the second national blood supply crisis in its history. Blood donations have dropped to a four-year summer low, leaving the organization with less than a one-day supply of type O positive blood, the nation's most commonly transfused blood type. The Red Cross has even begun limiting shipments of type O blood to some hospitals as demand outpaces donations. Sickle cell disease, which primarily affects people of African descent, often requires frequent blood transfusions, and patients benefit most from closely matched blood donated by people of similar ancestry. Health officials are urging eligible donors of all types, especially type O, to schedule an appointment, saying one donation could help save multiple lives. That's your Healthy Minute. I'm Morgan Wood on the Black Information Network, BINnews.com, your home for Black News First.
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8: Hope in the face of difficulty. Hope in the face of uncertainty. The audacity of hope.
9: I'm asking you to believe, not in my ability to bring about change, but in yours. Yes, we can.
10: Hope has an address, and it starts with us. 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
11: Welcome to Hope Has a Home. I'm Bree Wood for the Black Information Network. One of the most anticipated parts for visitors of the Obama Presidential Center is the museum itself. Beyond the ribbon cuttings, the crowds, and the excitement surrounding this historic opening, there's a bigger question worth asking. What story is this museum trying to tell? Well, when most people hear the words Presidential Museum, they probably think of historical artifacts, campaign memorabilia, official portraits, and snapshots from life inside the White House. And yes, visitors will certainly experience that history. But according to the Obama Foundation, this museum is designed to be something more than a look back at a presidency. It's intended to tell the story of Barack and Michelle Obama while also exploring the power of ordinary people coming together to create extraordinary change. And that's an important distinction because the Obama story has never really been presented as the story of one person reaching the highest office in the land. It's also a story about community. A story about hope. A story about people who believed their voices mattered and that their actions could make a difference.
12: Y'all, hope is all we have because hope is the essential spark that lights the fire of change. But hope is a choice. The Obama Presidential Center is a living testament to the power of choice, y'all.
11: Inside the museum, visitors will be able to explore exhibits that highlight life in the Obama White House.

0: View artifacts connected to pivotal moments in American history and engage with interactive experiences that connect the Obamas' journeys to the movements, communities, and everyday people who helped shape them. In many ways, the museum expands the lens. Rather than focusing only on what happened inside the White House, it also shines a light on what happened outside of it and the citizens whose collective efforts helped shape the world around them.
1: The exhibits in the center are not meant to evoke nostalgia for some gauzy bygone era, some unattainable past that we can dream about and say, oh, we miss you, Barack. They're meant to remind us of who we can be.
0: That's what makes this story bigger than politics. It's a story about democracy in action. It's a story about service. And it's a reminder that meaningful change often begins with people who never hold public office at all. For Black audiences especially, that message carries tremendous significance. The election of America's first Black president and first Black first lady represented a historic milestone that changed how many people viewed leadership, opportunity, and what's possible. For millions, it expanded the boundaries of imagination. It allowed young people to see themselves reflected in places where they had rarely seen themselves before. But what makes the Obama Presidential Center unique is that it doesn't appear to stop at symbolism. Instead, it encourages visitors to consider a larger question. What comes next? And what role do ordinary people play in moving our nation forward? In that sense, this museum sounds less like a shrine to the past and more like an invitation to participate in the future.
1: There's a new generation out there ready to write the next chapter of our story. We intend to help them do it, and we ask that you join us.
0: A place where history and hope meet, a place where people can reflect on the Obama legacy while also thinking about their own ability to create change. Because if there's one lesson woven throughout the Obama story, it's that progress has never belonged to one person. It belongs to all of us. Tickets to the OPC are currently sold out, but visit Obama.org for weekly updates on availability and to learn more about the different programs and events the Obama Foundation has to offer. Listen to our interviews at BINnews.com/interviews. 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I'm Bree Wood for the Black Information Network.
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7: I'm Amber Payton on your home for 24/7 news, Norfolk's BIN 92.1, the Black Information Network. The Navy is changing how it handles sailors under investigation for sexual assault, sexual misconduct, or stalking. Accused sailors can now only be temporarily transferred to non-deployable shore commands rather than ships or submarines. The change comes months after Black sailor Jeremiah Copeland was sentenced to 44 years for killing fellow Norfolk-based sailor Angelina Resendiz. Copeland had previously been linked to alleged sex crimes and later transferred to the same ship as Resendiz, a move the new policy would have blocked. Howard University's enrollment headache could become an opportunity for other HBCUs. Hampton University says more than a dozen of the roughly 500 students recently unenrolled from Howard have reached out about possible enrollment for the upcoming school year. Hampton officials tell WTKR News 3 options will depend on available space and capacity. Elizabeth City State is also stepping in by waiving application fees for impacted students. Howard's interim president has apologized for the distress and says the university needs to improve communication while some students are now being re-enrolled. And while Hampton may be opening its doors to new students, another HBCU is getting attention for what students can wear once they get to class. Tuskegee University's new dress code bans bonnets, do-rags, and bedroom shoes in classrooms and dining areas while requiring business attire for professional settings. President Mark Brown says the goal is to prepare students for the workforce, but students at Norfolk State University and Hampton University are split, with some telling Wavy News 10 they praise the focus on professionalism and others saying the rules could limit comfort and undermine Black students' sense of belonging on an HBCU campus. Seven young wrestling fans are heading to WWE Monday Night Raw in Norfolk after winning an essay contest, and six of the seven winners are Black.
8: It was just like the determination that some of them had and like some of the different things that they told me they've been through.
7: The nonprofit Way of Hope tells Wavy News 10 they originally planned to choose five winners but expanded it after receiving heartfelt submissions.
8: I feel like in this area, sometimes kids don't always get the opportunity, and I want every kid to feel like they can do whatever they want and anything that they desire.
7: The group will take them to Norfolk Scope Arena on August 10th. WWE wrestler Mishan also surprised the kids with a Zoom appearance, encouraging them to keep chasing their dreams. And a Chesapeake family reunion is bringing more than 200 years of Black history full circle. Nearly 100 descendants of Miles Eason, who was enslaved in the early 1800s, are gathering for a three-day celebration of family, faith, and survival. Relatives recently traced their lineage through wills, census records, and marriage documents. Great-great-great-granddaughter Shelda Eason tells WHRO the family does not view that history with shame, but as proof of resilience and resourcefulness passed down through generations. For more on these stories, plus international, national, state, and local news impacting the Black community, listen to the Black Information Network on the iHeartRadio app or log on to BINnews.com. 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I'm Amber Payton on your home for Black News First, Norfolk's BIN 92.1, the Black Information Network.
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15: Top Tacoma police official says there's a pattern at headquarters. Black leaders pushed out one after the other.
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17: The widow of black U.S. soldier, Sergeant Michael Emmanuel Swinton, who was killed recently in the U.S. war with Iran, says she has yet to hear from the U.S. government.
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21: Cell phones have been an integral part of connecting our modern world. But did you know a black nuclear engineer pioneered the technology for them? Henry Thomas Sampson was born in 1934 in Jackson, Mississippi. He earned his bachelor's degree in chemical engineering from Purdue University in 1956, followed by his master's degree from UCLA in 1961 and his PhD shortly after. In 1971, Henry Sampson created the Gamma Electric Cell. It's a device which produced long-lasting power to satellites. Sampson's innovation caught the attention of the Motorola Company, which then placed his patented technology into their telephones. This eventually led to the very first telephone calls being made using cell phones. Henry Sampson passed on June 4th, 2015. His genius and black excellence helped create the globally connected world we share today. This is Tammy Eswick for the Black Information Network.
22: 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I'm Mike Strautmanis, and my history lives here.
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23: Here's what's trending this hour. ABC is accusing the FCC of attempting to censor the network after several of its local stations were selected for early license renewal reviews. In a new filing, ABC argues the move could discourage new organizations from reporting freely out of fear of government retaliation. The FCC says broadcasters using public airwaves must serve the public interest and has raised questions about whether some ABC programming meets those standards. I'm Bree Wood with What's Trending.
2: Sports on the Black Information Network.
24: A new report says the NBA's investigation into the Los Angeles Clippers over alleged salary cap violations could extend beyond Commissioner Adam Silver's deadline. ESPN reports the probe could continue into 2027 if the findings or any discipline are challenged through arbitration. The Clippers are accused of using a promotional deal with the now defunct banking company Aspiration to funnel money to star forward Kawhi Leonard. Silver had said he hoped to wrap up the nearly 10-month investigation before the new season begins. Meanwhile, WNBA stars Angel Reese and Paige Beckers will not face discipline from the league over a friendly wager that surfaced on social media. A now-deleted post between the Dallas Wings guard and Atlanta Dream forward appeared to reference a bet ahead of their upcoming matchup. The WNBA said the post missed the mark and confirmed the matter was addressed internally with no further action needed. And former LSU wide receiver Demetrius Byrd is facing charges in Miami Beach after police say he threatened another passenger with a knife on a city bus. A 40-year-old helped LSU win the 2007 national championship before injuries from a car crash derailed his NFL career. With the latest in sports, I'm Morgan Wood on the Black Information Network.
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24: Cassie Ventura has scored a legal victory in a civil lawsuit tied to Sean Diddy Combs. A federal judge dismissed with prejudice the racketeering, sex trafficking, and human trafficking claims brought against Ventura by former male escort Clayton Howard, meaning those claims cannot be refiled against her. Howard alleged Ventura was an active participant in Combs' alleged criminal enterprise, but the lawsuit against Combs remains ongoing. Elsewhere in entertainment news, the Hollywood Chamber of Commerce has announced the class of 2027 for the Hollywood Walk of Fame, with several Black entertainers among this year's honorees. Actor Idris Elba and Delroy Lindo will receive stars in the motion picture category, while Kiki Palmer, David Alan Grier, and Raven Simone are being recognized for television. In recording, Lil Wayne and Grandmaster Flash earned the honor, and radio personality Charlamagne Tha God will receive a star in the radio category. The 32-member class was selected from hundreds of nominations and will be honored during ceremonies over the next 2 years. With the latest in entertainment, I'm Morgan Wood on the Black Information Network.
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7: Amber Payton on the Black Information Network, taking a look at another aspect of America at 250, a Black perspective. As Americans celebrate 250 years of nationhood, it is critical to remember that slavery was more than just an economic system. It was an all-out assault on the very essence of personhood for millions of Black people. It meant the forcible separation of families, the criminalization of learning and literacy, and the constant threat and reality of violence. Enslaved people's movements were monitored and restricted. Their bodies, labor, and futures were controlled by others. Despite these dehumanizing conditions, enslaved African Americans created vibrant lives and communities. They forged kinship networks among relatives and friends, developed spiritual practices and religious traditions that offered solace and hope, and invented creative ways to communicate and code. They held on to names, stories, and songs passed down from African ancestors ancestors, cultural threads that slaveholders could not fully sever. Quilts carried secret maps. Spirituals carried hidden messages. In the darkest of circumstances, Black people built a culture of their own, one rooted in memory, meaning, and an unbroken insistence on their own humanity. Acts of resistance ranged from subtle day-to-day refusals, working slowly, sabotaging equipment, preserving African cultural traditions, to bold rebellions and organized escapes. Figures like Nat Turner and Denmark Vesey organized uprisings that shook the institution of slavery to its core, even as those revolts were met with brutal suppression. In the face of relentless oppression, Black people maintained their dignity, humanity, and a vision of freedom that would eventually transform the country. Resistance to enslavement took many forms. Some, like Harriet Tubman, born into slavery in Maryland, escaped and risked their lives repeatedly to guide others to freedom along the Underground Railroad. It is said she never lost a single passenger. Others, like Frederick Douglass, drew upon their experiences of bondage to become powerful writers, speakers, and advocates for abolition and justice. Douglass once said that knowledge makes a man unfit to be a slave, and he spent his life proving it. Their stories endure because of their extraordinary courage, but they also represent a much larger legacy of everyday acts of defiance and survival. For every famous resistor, countless others fought back in quieter ways, preserving family, faith, and hope against all odds. To tell the truth about slavery, especially as America marks its 250th anniversary, is not to reduce the Black experience to suffering. It is to recognize the astonishing resilience, creativity, and vision that Black people sustained under unimaginable hardship. They preserved language, faith, memory, music, and the dream of freedom long before its legal arrival. That preservation was never passive. It was deliberate, defiant, and deeply human. This ability to imagine freedom, to hold on to hope and possibility even in chains, was a radical act of survival. It kept generations alive, and it eventually helped to change the trajectory of the nation itself. I'm Amber Payton, looking back on the Black perspective of America at 250 on the Black Information Network.
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12: Too many Americans are being forced to choose between health care and other necessities. Unfortunately, many families delay or skip medical care altogether because they simply can't afford it. That's why a growing coalition of health care advocates, civil rights groups, and community organizations is launching a nationwide effort called One Nation Overcharged. Their mission is to draw attention to the rising cost of health care in the United States. The campaign is led by the Robert Wood Johnson Foundation, where Dr. Starsky Wilson, who is Black, is the chairman of the board. The One Nation Overcharge campaign wants to amplify the stories of Americans who are struggling to afford doctor visits, prescriptions, insurance premiums, and other medical expenses. The campaign also encourages people to speak out about health care affordability. Organizers say the goal is to build public awareness and spark conversations about solutions. In other words, putting patients ahead of profits. Money News at 24 and 54 minutes past each hour. I'm Nicole Deal on your home for Black News First, the Black Information Network.
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13: I'm Tammy Eswick on your home for 24/7 News, the Black Information Network. A New Orleans citizen watchdog group says new crime stats show that violent crime in the majority Black city of New Orleans is down 70% when you compare it to stats from 2022. The report says officials with the Metropolitan Crime Commission, a nonprofit organization, credit police partnerships, faster response times, and more proactive policing for the drop in crime. A bus fight in Jackson, Mississippi, not passengers, but over bus driver pay. It has J-Tran drivers on the picket line instead of picking people up on their routes. Here's Gary Coles, the transit chief, who's a Black man, via WJTV.
15: We've put a pretty significant wage package on the table that includes a ton of off days, from sick days to vacations.
13: Here's Charles Torrance Jr., president of the Transit Union Local 1208, also via WJTV.
16: We don't have that in writing. We don't have anything what they have been putting out there. We believe it's all propaganda because the last contract offer or proposal they gave us was a 5% for operators in the year 26 and 3% in 27.
13: Hope Leo speaking to NBC News about what he loves about being American. His comments came ahead of his concert for peace this week. He said freedom and opportunity, and then went on to say this.
17: I come from a family that my grandparents were immigrants. On my mother's side, we have people who were both slaves and slave owners. There's a history of if you will, growing up, and the kind of experience that helps me to recognize myself one of the greatest wealths of the United States.
13: Well, a Black man and New Orleans artist, Terrence Osborne, painted the new I Voted stickers that many will wear after voting in Louisiana. Louisiana Secretary of State Nancy Landry says she's betting on the stickers being so popular with residents that it drives people to the polls. For more on these stories, plus international, national, state, and local news impacting the Black community, listen to the Black Information Network on the iHeartRadio app or log on to BINnews.com. I'm Tammy Eswick on your home for Black News First, the Black Information Network. 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
24: The American Red Cross is warning of a nationwide blood shortage, declaring just the second national blood supply crisis in its history. Blood donations have dropped to a four-year summer low, leaving the organization with less than a one-day supply of type O positive blood, the nation's most commonly transfused blood type. The Red Cross has even begun limiting shipments of type O blood to some hospitals as demand outpaces donations. Sickle cell disease, which primarily affects people of African descent, often requires frequent blood transfusions, and patients benefit most from closely matched blood donated by people of similar ancestry. Health officials are urging eligible donors of all types, especially type O, to schedule an appointment, saying one donation could help save multiple lives. That's your Healthy Minute. I'm Morgan Wood on the Black Information Network, BINnews.com, your home for Black News First.
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22: I'm Bree Wood with BIN News Now. Chicago's Black Mayor Brandon Johnson is taking new steps to combat gun violence by tightening standards for city firearm purchases.
23: This order puts irresponsible actors on notice, and if a vendor fails to take seriously its responsibility to prevent the unlawful diversion of firearms, it should not expect to profit from Chicago taxpayer dollars.
22: A new executive order will require vendors seeking city contracts to disclose compliance records and demonstrate efforts to prevent gun trafficking and illegal firearm sales. And Prince's iconic Purple Rain is headed to Broadway. The stage adaptation will feature more than 20 of the legendary artist's biggest hits, with previews beginning next March and an official opening planned for April at New York's Majestic Theater. Tickets are expected to go on sale in September. Get BIN News Now on demand 24/7 on the iHeartRadio app.
12: I'm Vanessa Tyler on the Black Information Network, your home for Black news first. The president ordered signs be placed outside the Smithsonian National Museum of American History, telling visitors the museum presents an inaccurate view and promotes a divisive America, which makes what Dr. Angela Reddix is doing more important now than ever. Dr. Reddix is behind the new Museum of Black Women Innovators, set to open this fall in Portsmouth, Virginia. Dr. Reddix, welcome to the Black Information Network.
27: Thank you for having me, Vanessa.
12: First, why the museum?
27: It is so important that the work of women, African-American women, that it's not erased. Quite honestly, so much of our story have never been told. African-American women truly are the mothers of invention and just have never been given the opportunity to get the credit for it. And we want this to be a place of changing mindsets to understand that we all, no matter where we sit, we have the possibility to innovate a solution.
12: The multi-level contemporary interactive museum will let art tell the stories of Black women. All of the building will be used. There will be a health center, YWCA, a school for girls, space for women entrepreneurs, and of course, the museum featuring the living and the dead.
27: We will be telling the stories of women from as far back as, 200 years ago. But in each of these categories, we will be celebrating one living legend. And that living legend will have a beautiful masterpiece created. And they will also be coming to the museum.
12: It will be an education, learning about women, some for the first time.
27: Well, I'm going to give you three. Mary Beatrice Davison Kenner. I asked many people, do they know her? And most say they don't. She had 30 patents, including the sanitary belt the walker attachment and the bathroom safety devices. Many people don't know, and many of those things are still being used today, don't know that that started with an African-American woman. Marion Kropp, she has over 200 patents, and she helped develop the technology that allows voice calls to travel over the internet. Sarah E. Good was the first African-American woman to receive a U.S. patent. That was back in 1885. She designed the folding bed, the Murphy bed. That was an African-American woman that was behind that.
4: Where and how can our listeners follow what's next?
27: So I would encourage, there's a place for everyone to be involved. And just go to the www.museumofblackwomeninnovators.org and just get involved.
4: Dr. Angela Reddix, founder of the Museum of Black Women Innovators, thank you for preserving true history.
27: Oh, thank you, Vanessa, for this opportunity.
4: With Black News First, I'm Vanessa Tyler on the Black Information Network.
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8: I'm Amber Payton on your home for 24/7 news, Norfolk's BIN 92.1, the Black Information Network. The Navy is changing how it handles sailors under investigation for sexual assault, sexual misconduct, or stalking. Accused sailors can now only be temporarily transferred to non-deployable shore commands rather than ships or submarines. The change comes months after Black sailor Jeremiah Copeland was sentenced to 44 years for killing fellow Norfolk-based sailor Angelina Resendiz. Copeland had previously been linked to alleged sex crimes and later transferred to the same ship as Resendiz, a move the new policy would have blocked. Howard University's enrollment headache could become an opportunity for other HBCUs. Hampton University says more than a dozen of the roughly 500 students recently unenrolled from Howard have reached out about possible enrollment for the upcoming school year. Hampton officials tell WTKR News 3 options will depend on available space and capacity. Elizabeth City State is also stepping in by waiving application fees for impacted students. Howard's interim president has apologized for the distress and says the university needs to improve communication while some students are now being re-enrolled. And while Hampton may be opening its doors to new students, another HBCU is getting attention for what students can wear once they get to class. Tuskegee University's new dress code bans bonnets, do-rags, and bedroom shoes in classrooms and dining areas while requiring business attire for professional settings. President Mark Brown says the goal is to prepare students for the workforce, but students at Norfolk State University and Hampton University are split, with some telling Wavy News 10 they praise the focus on professionalism and others saying the rules could limit comfort and undermine Black students' sense of belonging on an HBCU campus. Seven young wrestling fans are heading to WWE Monday Night Raw in Norfolk after winning an essay contest, and six of the seven winners are Black.
13: It was just like the determination that some of them had and like some of the different things that they told me they've been through.
8: The nonprofit Way of Hope tells Wavy News 10 they originally planned to choose five winners, but expanded it after receiving heartfelt submissions.
13: I feel like in this area, sometimes kids don't always get the opportunity, and I want every kid to feel like they can do whatever they want and anything that they desire.
8: The group will take them to Norfolk Scope Arena on August 10th. WWE wrestler Mishan also surprised the kids with a Zoom appearance, encouraging them to keep chasing their dreams. And a Chesapeake family reunion is bringing more than 200 years of Black history full circle. Nearly 100 descendants of Miles Eason, who was enslaved in the early 1800s, are gathering for a three-day celebration of family, faith, and survival. Relatives recently traced their lineage through wills, census records, and marriage documents. Great-great-great-granddaughter Shelda Eason tells WHRO the family does not view that history with shame, but as proof of resilience and resourcefulness passed down through generations. For more on these stories, plus international, national, state, and local news impacting the Black community, listen to the Black Information Network on the iHeartRadio app or log on to BINnews.com. 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I'm Amber Payton on your home for Black News First, Norfolk's BIN 92.1, the Black Information Network.
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8: Peyton from the Black Information Network. Every headline you hear from us starts with one question. 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
1: and do not necessarily represent those of BIN and its founding partners and employees.
9: I'm James D. Harris, and I have something to say. Nothing insults people faster than pretending to be something you're not. Alexandria Ocasio-Cortez just took the stage in Tennessee, and suddenly she wasn't talking like Alexandria Ocasio-Cortez anymore. She was talking like she thought Black folks wanted her to sound.
10: We cannot afford to leave Tennessee behind. We cannot afford to leave Kentucky behind, Alabama behind, Mississippi behind, Georgia behind, South Carolina behind. About a month or two ago, we're in Montgomery, Alabama. Sister Presley and I were in Montgomery, Alabama. And one of the things that we said was that it is time for the North to roll up to the South. We will not be chased out of places anymore, brothers and sisters.
9: Here's a question. If your message is so powerful, why do you have to change your voice to deliver it? Black Americans aren't a costume you put on for a rally. We aren't a campaign prop. We aren't a dialect to imitate when the cameras are rolling. This is a soft bigotry of low expectations dressed up as solidarity. The left says they celebrate diversity, but too often what they really celebrate is political theater. They assume if they borrow an accent, sprinkle in a few phrases, and perform just enough cultural familiarity, nobody will notice, but we notice. And here's what really bothers me. It assumes Black voters are more interested in style than substance. That's not respect. That's manipulation. Say what you believe. Speak in your own voice. Trust people enough to judge your ideas instead of your performance, because authenticity earns respect. Pandering earns ridicule. I'm James T. Harris for the Black Information Network.
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2: 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Lasting impact.
22: Here's what's trending this hour. Senate Republicans have blocked a resolution that would have required President Trump to withdraw U.S. troops from Iran. The measure failed 50-49, with Republican Senators Susan Collins, Lisa Murkowski, and Rand Paul joining Democrats in support. The vote comes amid growing concerns over the expanding conflict, risks to U.S. service members, and rising energy prices as military operations against Iran continue. I'm Bree Wood with What's Trending.
2: 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Covering the latest news, sports, and events at our historically Black colleges and universities. Here's Morgan Wood.
19: Tuskegee University's updated dress code is sparking debate well beyond its campus, with students and alumni across the HBCU community weighing in online. While the policy bans bonnets, do-rags, bedroom slippers, and revealing clothing in classrooms and dining halls, it also requires students to own business attire for professional events. Supporters say the changes reinforce the university's long-standing emphasis on professionalism and career readiness. But critics argue the policy leans into respectability politics, places an added financial burden on students, and raises concerns about policing Black culture and self-expression. Others have also questioned how the rules will be enforced. University President Dr. Mark Brown says the goal is to prepare students for the workforce, not restrict the Tuskegee experience. With the latest in HBCU news, I'm Morgan Wood on the Black Information Network.
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19: Former President Barack Obama is continuing one of his favorite summer traditions by releasing his annual playlist. The collection features more than 40 songs across hip-hop, R&B, gospel, jazz, rock, and international music. This year's lineup includes Doechii, SZA, Marvin Gaye, Nina Simone, Earth, Wind, and Fire, A Tribe Called Quest, Anderson .Paak, Drake, The Beatles, and Coldplay, to name a few. And Jacksonville comedian A-Train spoke with us exclusively, sharing his perspective on how comedy has long pushed the boundaries of race and racial humor.
0: Comedy has always been sensitive. You know what I'm saying? It started out that way. Matter of fact, if you look at the true definition of comedy, it's laughing at the expense of somebody else's, pain, grief, or whatever. You know what I mean? And the problem is, as long as you're talking about something that this person isn't passionate about, then they would laugh.
19: A-Train has upcoming shows in New Jersey and his hometown of Jacksonville, Florida. With the latest in entertainment, I'm Morgan Wood on the Black Information Network, your home for Black News First.
5: The protest is just the beginning. The policy is where life changes. At the Black Information Network, we follow the movement after the march.
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5: What begins as a hashtag ends with a vote.
6: And the work in between, that's what we track.
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6: We talk to young organizers who wrote their own bills and pushed them through.
5: We highlight voter drives sparked by grief and fueled by hope.
6: We also cover the backlash.
5: The people who didn't want change.
6: The bills passed to protect police instead of people.
5: The efforts to criminalize protest itself.
6: But the fight doesn't stop. It just shifts.
5: We follow the wins, the losses, the lessons, and the leaders turning moments into movements.
6: Because protest without policy is volume.
5: But protest followed by action, that's power.
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7: I'm Esther Dillard on your home for 24/7 News, the Black Information Network. Here are your top stories. More details on the Nolan Wells death investigation. Black New Jersey Congresswoman LaMonica McGivern says some Democrats to fight a federal case alone. And Seattle's Black Police Chief Sean Barnes has officially resigned. This comes after intense criticism of the police response after the mass shooting at the Bight of Seattle Sunday. Reports are Mayor Katie Wilson had concerns about Barnes' residency and frequent trips out of state, according to King 5 News. Barnes confirmed he was out of town when three people were shot and killed and four others injured July 26th. The station reports Barnes was attending a law enforcement conference in Dallas, Texas. The Black police chief addressed his absence at a recent news conference.
11: I wish that I had a crystal ball and we could schedule gun violence, but we can't.
7: Bishop Reggie Witherspoon of Mount Calvary Christian Center gathered with members of the Black community Thursday. They met with Mayor Wilson and later spoke to the media.
12: But we had implored and admonished the mayor to reconsider her decision, and we can only hope that she will have heard the voices of these astute and amazing individuals behind me. And we stated our case very clearly, very articulately, why Chief Sean Barnes should still be the chief of the city of Seattle.
7: King 5 News reports Mayor Wilson appointed Deputy Police Chief Andre Sales as interim chief. The African-American officer has more than 20 years of law enforcement experience, including serving as chief of police in Beloit, Wisconsin. A Black Louisiana family is calling on the public to help find the gunman who shot and killed 50-year-old Patricia Shepherd. Police say Shepherd was stopped at a Hammond gas station when gunmen pulled up to a pump and opened fire approximately 70 times nearly 2 months ago. WVUE reports Shepherd, an innocent bystander, was caught in the crossfire and killed. Her sister, Annette Smith, spoke to the station.
24: Because the longer they're out, the more people that could be hurt. Because, like I said before, they didn't get the person that they were looking for.
7: Police have not yet made any arrests. Well, you've no doubt heard of reports of children being left in a hot car. Well, how about a four-year-old left in a hot school bus alone for 6 hours? That's what a Black family told NBC Dallas-Fort Worth happened on a Crowley ISD school bus last Thursday. The temperature that day was 98 degrees. The station reports the family says Jalerica was supposed to be dropped off at her elementary school about 10 minutes from the district's bus barn, but she never arrived. Officials say the 53-year-old bus driver was fired. Medical records shared with the station say the 4-year-old is now at risk for hyperthermia. And finally, a man once called California's youngest convicted killer has died at 45. Tony Hicks was 14 years old in 1995 when he shot and killed 20-year-old Tariq Charisma during a robbery in San Diego. He served 24 years in prison, then joined the Charisma Families Foundation, teaching restorative justice and turning his story into a lesson on forgiveness. That foundation says he died suddenly. No cause has been released. I'm Esther Dillard on your home for Black News First, the Black Information Network.
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14: It's the Black Information Network.
15: 7 Save-A-Lot grocery stores in Chicago, Illinois are closing 4 years after the city gave over $13 million to parent company Yellow Banana.
3: What happens next?
16: Wisconsin's attorney general is urging residents to trust in the independent review on the deadly shooting of 38-year-old Corey Ruiz.
14: Happens here.
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1: President Trump is announcing the Freedom Haulers Initiative, a new effort to help military veterans transition into careers as commercial truck drivers.
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1: Speaking on the White House lawn, Trump said too many undocumented immigrants are driving commercial trucks and claimed some cannot speak English, calling it a threat to highway safety.
2: As we get illegal aliens off the roads today, we're also taking action to replace these unqualified migrant truck drivers with highly qualified American veterans.
1: The initiative will bring together the Departments of Transportation, Labor, Veterans Affairs, and Defense to fast-track commercial driver's license for veterans after they complete their military service. That's your Washington Roundup. I'm Morgan Wood on the Black Information Network.
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8: BIN News this hour. I'm Doug Davis. Good afternoon and happy Friday. Well, the R&B neo-soul group that helped shape the sound and culture we call Grown and Sexy back in the day is with us. We're stepping back in time with Coffee Brown. On the way, we'll talk to the group about their legacy behind the music, a new lineup, and a new project. That's next on BIN News this hour. Let's have some fun. But first, here's BIN News Now.
9: I'm here on the ground at the National Urban League Conference in Nashville, Tennessee, and the families of three Black teens whose deaths remain surrounded by questions gathered on Thursday to demand answers. President of the National Urban League, Mark Morial.
10: When families face the challenge of a non-responsive criminal justice system, we must stand with these families.
9: Joined by civil rights attorney Ben Crump, the families of Nolan Wells, Daniel Irving, and Tyler Smith are calling for accountability as investigations into the cases continue. And Ohio Governor Mike DeWine is criticizing plans to deport Haitian migrants as temporary protected status protections are expired. DeWine says the move could harm Ohio's economy and put families at risk. Get BIN News Now on demand 24/7 on the iHeartRadio app.
8: All right. Thanks. Good afternoon and happy Friday. Now, if you grew up or got your groove on, as we used to call it, in the late 90s and early 2000s, Coffee Brown is probably a name you know. Their song After Party instantly became a classic. It's still packing the same punch it did when it dropped back in the day. And now the group is stepping back into the spotlight with a new comeback project. And Coffee Brown is with us now this Friday. Welcome to BIN News This Hour, Vernell, a.k.a. V Sales, and their newest member, Ryan Lane. What's up, y'all?
11: Hello.
12: What's up, y'all?
8: Great to have you on the show today. Now, Coffee Brown came up during a very specific moment in R&B, what we call grown and sexy music. You guys helped usher that in. How was the group formed, and how did the connection with Naughty by Nature's KG and Divine Mills come about?
11: Well, I knew KG's oldest brother, and he told me, he said, oh, my brother, you know, he has a label or he's starting a label. I'm going to ask him, you know, for you to come and sing, which I did. First of all, I was coming in as a solo artist, and I came in and I started working, doing background for Next, for Jaheim, and all the other artists that came.

0: They had rarely seen themselves before. But what makes the Obama Presidential Center unique is that it doesn't appear to stop at symbolism. Instead, it encourages visitors to consider a larger question. What comes next? And what role do ordinary people play in moving our nation forward? In that sense, this museum sounds less like a shrine to the past and more like an invitation to participate in the future.
1: There's a new generation out there ready to write the next chapter of our story. We intend to help them do it, and we ask that you join us.
0: A place where history and hope meet, a place where people can reflect on the Obama legacy while also thinking about their own ability to create change. Because if there's one lesson woven throughout the Obama story, it's that progress has never belonged to one person. It belongs to all of us. Tickets to the OPC are currently sold out, but visit Obama.org for weekly updates on availability and to learn more about the different programs and events the Obama Foundation has to offer. 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
9: I'm Amber Payton on your home for 24/7 news, Norfolk's BIN 92.1, the Black Information Network. The Navy is changing how it handles sailors under investigation for sexual assault, sexual misconduct, or stalking. Accused sailors can now only be temporarily transferred to non-deployable shore commands rather than ships or submarines. The change comes months after Black sailor Jeremiah Copeland was sentenced to 44 years for killing fellow Norfolk-based sailor Angelina Resendiz. Copeland had previously been linked to alleged sex crimes and later transferred to the same ship as Resendiz, a move the new policy would have blocked. Howard University's enrollment headache could become an opportunity for other HBCUs. Hampton University says more than a dozen of the roughly 500 students recently unenrolled from Howard have reached out about possible enrollment for the upcoming school year. Hampton officials tell WTKR News 3 options will depend on available space and capacity. Elizabeth City State is also stepping in by waiving application fees for impacted students. Howard's interim president has apologized for the distress and says the university needs to improve communication while some students are now being re-enrolled. And while Hampton may be opening its doors to new students, another HBCU is getting attention for what students can wear once they get to class. Tuskegee University's new dress code bans bonnets, do-rags, and bedroom shoes in classrooms and dining areas while requiring business attire for professional settings. President Mark Brown says the goal is to prepare students for the workforce, but students at Norfolk State University and Hampton University are split, with some telling Wavy News 10 they praise the focus on professionalism and others saying the rules could limit comfort and undermine Black students' sense of belonging on an HBCU campus. Seven young wrestling fans are heading to WWE Monday Night Raw in Norfolk after winning an essay contest, and six of the seven winners are Black.
10: It was just like the determination that some of them had and like some of the different things that they told me they've been through.
9: The nonprofit Way of Hope tells Wavy News 10 they originally planned to choose five winners but expanded it after receiving heartfelt submissions.
10: I feel like in this area, sometimes kids don't always get the opportunity, and I want every kid to feel like they can do whatever they want and anything that they desire.
9: The group will take them to Norfolk Scope Arena on August 10th. WWE wrestler Mishan also surprised the kids with a Zoom appearance, encouraging them to keep chasing their dreams. And a Chesapeake family reunion is bringing more than 200 years of Black history full circle. Nearly 100 descendants of Miles Eason, who was enslaved in the early 1800s, are gathering for a three-day celebration of family, faith, and survival. Relatives recently traced their lineage through wills, census records, and marriage documents. Great-great-great-granddaughter Shelda Eason tells WHRO the family does not view that history with shame, but as proof of resilience and resourcefulness passed down through generations. For more on these stories, plus international, national, state, and local news impacting the Black community, listen to the Black Information Network on the iHeartRadio app or log on to BINnews.com. 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I'm Amber Payton on your home for Black News First, Norfolk's BIN 92.1, the Black Information Network.
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18: A white woman in Austin, Texas was caught on camera using the N-word toward a group of black men, leading to her arrest by a black police officer in a moment of poetic justice.
2: This is BIN.
19: People were accusing me of murdering my best friend. It's sick. I mean, like... Just because of race.
4: Black News First.
20: The opinions, beliefs, and viewpoints expressed in this commentary are those of the author and do not necessarily represent those of BIN and its founding partners and employees. Now it's time to bring the funk with Roland S. Martin.
21: Republicans and Congress are exacting their pound of flesh from Dr. Anthony Fauci, of course, who led the science medical effort when it came to COVID. He is an esteemed doctor, and they want to do all they can to discredit him. Now, let's be perfectly clear. And I need to remind people of this. More than a million Americans died as a result of COVID. We were involved in the worst health crisis in the world since the flu pandemic more than 100 years earlier. People lost mothers, fathers, brothers, sisters, aunts, uncles, friends, family, church members, sorority sisters, fraternity brothers. We were gripped in a crisis. And when you are in the middle of a crisis and you can't fully understand where this thing is going to lead, precautions had to be taken. I, to this day, have no problem saying I got the COVID vaccination. We warn people what could happen if they did not take the shot. We warn people what would happen if they didn't wear masks. And so what you have are a bunch of people who want to blame Fauci and others for what they claim shutting down the country when literally folks were dying. There are people today who are still impacted by long COVID. So while Republicans want to yell and scream, in this moment, remember the people who died due to COVID and those who did not die because of actions by Fauci and others. I'm Roland Martin on the Black Information.
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9: It's being destroyed. Seattle's police chief has resigned following questions over his absence during a chaotic shooting at a downtown food festival on Sunday. And a multi-day severe weather threat is coming to the Central Plains and the Midwest today. NOAA's Weather Prediction Center has issued a 2 out of 4 risk of flash flooding for parts of Minnesota, Wisconsin, Illinois, and other states across the region today. I'm Amber Payton, and that's what's trending.
4: Sports on the Black Information Network.
0: A new report says the NBA's investigation into the Los Angeles Clippers over alleged salary cap violations could extend beyond Commissioner Adam Silver's deadline. ESPN reports the probe could continue into 2027 if the findings or any discipline are challenged through arbitration. The Clippers are accused of using a promotional deal with the now defunct banking company Aspiration to funnel money to star forward Kawhi Leonard. Silver had said he hoped to wrap up the nearly 10-month investigation before the new season begins. Meanwhile, WNBA stars Angel Reese and Paige Beckers will not face discipline from the league over a friendly wager that surfaced on social media. A now-deleted post between the Dallas Wings guard and Atlanta Dream forward appeared to reference a bet ahead of their upcoming matchup. The WNBA said the post missed the mark and confirmed the matter was addressed internally with no further action needed. And former LSU wide receiver Demetrius Byrd is facing charges in Miami Beach after police say he threatened another passenger with a knife on a city bus. The 40-year-old helped LSU win the 2007 national championship before injuries from a car crash derailed his NFL career. With the latest in sports, I'm Morgan Wood on the Black Information Network.
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0: Cassie Ventura has scored a legal victory in a civil lawsuit tied to Sean Diddy Combs. A federal judge dismissed with prejudice the racketeering, sex trafficking, and human trafficking claims brought against Ventura by former male escort Clayton Howard, meaning those claims cannot be refiled against her. Howard alleged Ventura was an active participant in Combs' alleged criminal enterprise, but the lawsuit against Combs remains ongoing. Elsewhere in entertainment news, the Hollywood Chamber of Commerce has announced the class of 2027 for the Hollywood Walk of Fame, with several Black entertainers among this year's honorees. Actor Idris Elba and Delroy Lindo will receive stars in the motion picture category, while Kiki Palmer, David Alan Grier, and Raven Simone are being recognized for television. In recording, Lil Wayne and Grandmaster Flash earned the honor, and radio personality Charlamagne Tha God will receive a star in the radio category. The 32-member class was selected from hundreds of nominations and will be honored during ceremonies over the next 2 years. With the latest in entertainment, I'm Morgan Wood on the Black Information Network.
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11: Black Information Network taking a look at another aspect of America at 250 at Black Perspective. A look at politics from exclusion to representation. The history of Black political participation in the United States is one of hard-won access and recurring backlash. From the surge of Black office holders during Reconstruction to the post-1965 expansion of representation, each advancement has sparked hope and resistance. Voting rights for Black Americans have required constitutional amendments, federal legislation, and constant vigilance, as the right to vote has been continually undermined by newly devised tactics. Political representation is not merely symbolic, but it shapes policy, language, and the boundaries of the national imagination. There are trailblazers like Shirley Chisholm, the first Black woman elected to Congress and the first to see a major party presidential nomination. She was born in Brooklyn, New York in 1924 and lived to be 80 years old. She passed away on New Year's Day, 2005. Chisholm represented New York's 12th congressional district for 7 terms, 1969 to 1983. She was known throughout her career for taking a resolute stand against economic, social, and political injustices. And there was also trailblazer Barbara Jordan, born in Houston, Texas in 1936. She passed away in 1996. Her leadership and moral authority inspired the nation and demonstrated the impact of Black leadership at the highest levels. Jordan was also an educator and an attorney. She was the first African-American elected to the U.S. House of Representatives and the first woman to deliver a keynote address at a Democratic National Convention. Jordan and other African-American politicians in the South were elected after the passage of the Voting Rights Act of 1965. Jordan worked hard to transform the Democratic Party from a party of segregation into a major platform for increased Black political participation and representation. With recent Supreme Court decisions we've been reporting to you here on the Black Information Network, the court appears to have destroyed what little remained of the Voting Rights Act, drawing maps that dilute the political power of minority voters. Many of those who worked to dismantle the Voting Rights Act reportedly claim there is no longer a racial divide and that such an act is no longer needed and that it had done its job. On the other side, some claim that only the election of President Barack Obama amplified claims that racism is over simply because his presence drove up Black voter participation. According to the NAACP, GOP redistricting continues a systemic dismantling of Black voting power.
12: Political progress has never been a straight path. It depends on the ability to organize, build coalitions, and sustain gains over time. Black political history teaches that elections are only one part of the struggle. Organizing between elections and protecting hard-won rights are just as important. We celebrate 250 years of our history with the ballot, once denied outright, remaining one of the most fiercely contested tools of democracy. I'm Mike Eilen, looking back on the Black perspective of America 250 on the Black Information Network.
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14: Here's another classic moment from the Sweat Hotel.
15: Hey, this is Keith. Who am I speaking to?
16: Hi, this is Beverly. Beverly, Rita's sister Beverly from New York, from 136th Street and 8th Avenue. Way back in the days, Keith.
15: 136th Street and 8th Avenue?
16: Yeah, from over at the Grand Houses.
15: Okay, how you doing, baby? What's going on?
16: Do you remember my family, the Rutledges?
15: Yeah, I remember your family. I remember Rita and everybody.
16: I just heard you on the radio, and I was just like overwhelmed. Wow. How's everything with you?
15: Everything good. Where you calling from?
16: I'm in Norfolk, right? And I heard, I was like, just like, wow. And some people were sitting around. I was like, well, we go way back. It was nice to hear your voice.
15: Thank you, baby. I appreciate you. I really do.
16: Yeah. You haven't been back through the hood, huh?
15: I've been back, you know. But
16: yeah, you have.
15: Yeah, it's been a minute before I was over there, so.
16: Wow. And the twins told me they had, Rita daughters had seen you in Atlanta.
15: Oh, really? Okay.
16: Wow, it was good talking to you and everything.
15: Thank you, baby. I appreciate you.
16: Wow. Right. Okay, take care.
15: I love you. Take care
16: of
15: yourself.
16: Love you, too.
15: Bye-bye.
16: All right, bye-bye.
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25: Too many Americans are being forced to choose between health care and other necessities. Unfortunately, many families delay or skip medical care altogether because they simply can't afford it. That's why a growing coalition of health care advocates, civil rights groups, and community organizations is launching a nationwide effort called One Nation Overcharged. Their mission is to draw attention to the rising cost of health care in the United States. The campaign is led by the Robert Wood Johnson Foundation, where Dr. Starsky Wilson, who is Black, is the chairman of the board. The One Nation Overcharge campaign wants to amplify the stories of Americans who are struggling to afford doctor visits, prescriptions, insurance premiums, and other medical expenses. The campaign also encourages people to speak out about health care affordability. Organizers say the goal is to build public awareness and spark conversations about solutions. In other words, putting patients ahead of profits. Money news at 24 and 54 minutes past each hour. I'm Nicole Deal on your home for Black News First, the Black Information Network.
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26: Yes, look on your home for 24/7 news, the Black Information Network. A New Orleans citizen watchdog group says new crime stats show that violent crime in the majority Black city of New Orleans is down 70% when you compare it to stats from 2022. The report says officials with the Metropolitan Crime Commission, a nonprofit organization, credit police partnerships, faster response times, and more proactive policing for the drop in crime. A bus fight in Jackson, Mississippi, not passengers, but over bus driver pay. It has J-Tran drivers on the picket line instead of picking people up on their routes. Here's Gary Coles, the transit chief, who's a Black man via WJTV.
27: We've put a pretty significant wage package on the table. That includes a ton of off days, from sick days to vacations.
26: Here's Charles Torrens Jr., president of the Transit Union Local 1208, also via WJTV.
28: We don't have that in writing. We don't have anything what they have been putting out there. We believe it's all propaganda because the last contract offer or proposal they gave us was a 5% for operators in the year 26 and 3% in 27.
26: Pope Leo speaking to NBC News about what he loves about being American. His comments came ahead of his concert for peace this week. He said freedom and opportunity, and then went on to say this.
1: I come from a family that my grandparents were immigrants. On my mother's side, we have people who were both slaves and slave owners. There's a history of if you will, growing up and the kind of experience that helps me to recognize myself one of the greatest wealths of the United States.
26: Well, a black man and New Orleans artist, Terrence Osborne, painted the new I Voted stickers that many will wear after voting in Louisiana. Louisiana Secretary of State Nancy Landry says she's betting on the stickers being so popular with residents that it drives people to the polls. For more on these stories, plus international, national, state, and local news impacting the black community, listen to the Black Information Network on the iHeartRadio app or log on to BINnews.com. 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
0: The American Red Cross is warning of a nationwide blood shortage, declaring just the second national blood supply crisis in its history. Blood donations have dropped to a four-year summer low, leaving the organization with less than a one-day supply of type O positive blood, the nation's most commonly transfused blood type. The Red Cross has even begun limiting shipments of type O blood to some hospitals as demand outpaces donations. Sickle cell disease, which primarily affects people of African descent, often requires frequent blood transfusions, and patients benefit most from closely matched blood donated by people of similar ancestry. Health officials are urging eligible donors of all types, especially type O, to schedule an appointment, saying one donation could help save multiple lives. That's your Healthy Minute. I'm Morgan Wood on the Black Information Network, BINnews.com, your home for Black News First.
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17: I'm Amber Payton with BIN News Now. President Trump says Iran is being decimated and vowed to continue strikes to prevent it from obtaining a nuclear weapon.
18: I'm losing faith in them because they do lie.
17: Speaking at Camp David, he said failing to act could have devastated the Middle East. His comments followed the announcement of a deal to disarm Hamas. Seattle, Washington's black police chief Sean Barnes has resigned amid questions about his absence during Sunday's possible gang-related shooting near the Space Needle that killed three people. Barnes was attending an out-of-town convention and had faced criticism over his frequent travel. And former President Barack Obama has released his annual summer playlist featuring more than 40 songs across hip-hop, R&B, jazz, rock, and international genres. The list includes SZA, Marvin Gaye, Nina Simone, Drake, and more. 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
19: I'm Vanessa Tyler on the Black Information Network, your home for Black News First. The president ordered signs be placed outside the Smithsonian National Museum of American History, telling visitors the museum presents an inaccurate view and promotes a divisive America, which makes what Dr. Angela Reddix is doing more important now than ever. Dr. Reddix is behind the new Museum of Black Women Innovators, set to open this fall in Portsmouth, Virginia. Dr. Reddix, welcome to the Black Information Network.
20: Thank you for having me, Vanessa.
19: First, why the museum?
20: It is so important that the work of women, African-American women, that it's not erased. Quite honestly, so much of our story have never been told. African-American women truly are the mothers of invention and just have never been given the opportunity to get the credit for it. And we want this to be a place of changing mindsets to understand that we all, no matter where we sit, we have the possibility to innovate a solution.
3: The multi-level contemporary interactive museum will let art tell the stories of Black women. All of the building will be used. There will be a health center, YWCA, a school for girls, space for women entrepreneurs, and of course, the museum featuring the living and the dead.
20: We will be telling the stories of women from as far back as, 200 years ago. But in each of these categories, we will be celebrating one living legend. And that living legend will have a beautiful masterpiece created. And they will also be coming to the museum.
3: It will be an education, learning about women, some for the first time.
20: Well, I'm going to give you three. Mary Beatrice Davison Kenner. I asked many people, do they know her? And most say they don't. She had 30 patents, including the sanitary belt, the walker attachment, and the bathroom safety devices. Many people don't know, and many of those things are still being used today, don't know that that started with an African-American woman. Marion Kroc. She has over 200 patents, and she helped develop the technology that allows voice calls to travel over the internet. Sarah E. Good, was the first African-American woman to receive a U.S. patent. That was back in 1885. She designed the folding bed, the Murphy bed. That was an African-American woman that was behind that.
5: Where and how can our listeners follow what's next?
20: So I would encourage there's a place for everyone to be involved. And just go to the www.museumofblackwomeninnovators.org and just get involved.
3: Dr. Angela Reddix, founder of the Museum of Black Women Innovators, thank you for preserving true history.
20: Oh, thank you, Vanessa, for this opportunity.
3: With Black News First, I'm Vanessa Tyler on the Black Information Network.
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17: I'm Amber Payton on your home for 24/7 news, Norfolk's BIN 92.1, the Black Information Network. The Navy is changing how it handles sailors under investigation for sexual assault, sexual misconduct, or stalking. Accused sailors can now only be temporarily transferred to non-deployable shore commands rather than ships or submarines. The change comes months after Black sailor Jeremiah Copeland was sentenced to 44 years for killing fellow Norfolk-based sailor Angelina Resendiz. Copeland had previously been linked to alleged sex crimes and later transferred to the same ship as Resendiz, a move the new policy would have blocked. Howard University's enrollment headache could become an opportunity for other HBCUs. Hampton University says more than a dozen of the roughly 500 students recently unenrolled from Howard have reached out about possible enrollment for the upcoming school year. Hampton officials tell WTKR News 3 options will depend on available space and capacity. Elizabeth City State is also stepping in by waiving application fees for impacted students. Howard's interim president has apologized for the distress and says the university needs to improve communication while some students are now being re-enrolled. And while Hampton may be opening its doors to new students, another HBCU is getting attention for what students can wear once they get to class. Tuskegee University's new dress code bans bonnets, do-rags, and bedroom shoes in classrooms and dining areas while requiring business attire for professional settings. President Mark Brown says the goal is to prepare students for the workforce, but students at Norfolk State University and Hampton University are split, with some telling Wavy News 10 they praise the focus on professionalism and others saying the rules could limit comfort and undermine Black students' sense of belonging on an HBCU campus. Seven young wrestling fans are heading to WWE Monday Night Raw in Norfolk after winning an essay contest, and six of the seven winners are Black.
11: It was just like the determination that some of them had and like some of the different things that they told me they've been through.
17: The nonprofit Way of Hope tells Wavy News 10 they originally planned to choose five winners but expanded it after receiving heartfelt submissions.
11: I feel like in this area, sometimes kids don't always get the opportunity, and I want every kid to feel like they can do whatever they want and anything that they desire.
17: The group will take them to Norfolk Scope Arena on August 10th. WWE wrestler Mishan also surprised the kids with a Zoom appearance, encouraging them to keep chasing their dreams. And a Chesapeake family reunion is bringing more than 200 years of Black history full circle. Nearly 100 descendants of Miles Eason, who was enslaved in the early 1800s, are gathering for a three-day celebration of family, faith, and survival. Relatives recently traced their lineage through wills, census records, and marriage documents. Great-great-great-granddaughter Shelda Eason tells WHRO the family does not view that history with shame, but as proof of resilience and resourcefulness passed down through generations. For more on these stories, plus international, national, state, and local news impacting the Black community, listen to the Black Information Network on the iHeartRadio app or log on to BINnews.com. 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
17: 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In most newsrooms, stories about the Black community are an occasional headline. Here, they're the main focus every hour, every day. We cover national news through a Black lens, we lift up local voices, and we follow up when others move on. Our goal is simple. Make sure the stories that matter to us have a home, a mic, and a clear signal. Because you deserve a news source that sees the full picture and keeps you in it. With Black News First, this is the Black Information Network.
0: The opinions, beliefs, and viewpoints expressed in this commentary are those of the author and do not necessarily represent those of BIN and its founding partners and employees.
1: I'm James D. Harris, and I have something to say. Nothing insults people faster than pretending to be something you're not. Alexandria Ocasio-Cortez just took the stage in Tennessee, and suddenly she wasn't talking like Alexandria Ocasio-Cortez anymore. She was talking like she thought Black folks wanted her to sound.
9: We cannot afford to leave Tennessee behind. We cannot afford to leave Kentucky behind, Alabama behind, Mississippi behind, Georgia behind, South Carolina behind. About a month or two ago, we're in Montgomery, Alabama. Sister Presley and I were in Montgomery, Alabama. And one of the things that we said was that it is time for the North to roll up to the South. We will not be chased out of places anymore, brothers and sisters.
1: Here's a question. If your message is so powerful, why do you have to change your voice to deliver it? Black Americans aren't a costume you put on for a rally. We aren't a campaign prop. We aren't a dialect to imitate when the cameras are rolling. This is a soft bigotry of low expectations dressed up as solidarity. The left says they celebrate diversity, but too often what they really celebrate is political theater. They assume if they borrow an accent, sprinkle in a few phrases, and perform just enough cultural familiarity, nobody will notice, but we notice. And here's what really bothers me. It assumes Black voters are more interested in style than substance. That's not respect. That's manipulation. Say what you believe. Speak in your own voice. Trust people enough to judge your ideas instead of your performance. Because authenticity earns respect. Pandering earns ridicule. I'm James T. Harris for the Black Information Network.
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17: Trump is conducting a cabinet meeting at Camp David. The meeting comes while the U.S. and Iran resume attacks after the collapse of the ceasefire agreement. Forecasters say records will be broken across the West this weekend as an extreme heat dome turns up temperatures from Arizona to Montana. And Seattle's Black police chief has resigned following questions over his absence during a chaotic shooting at a downtown food festival. I'm Amber Payton, and that's what's trending.
4: Black Information Network. Eye on HBCUs, covering the latest news, sports, and events at our historically Black colleges and universities. Here's Morgan Wood.
14: Tuskegee University's updated dress code is sparking debate well beyond its campus, with students and alumni across the HBCU community weighing in online. While the policy bans bonnets, do-rags, bedroom slippers, and revealing clothing in classrooms and dining halls, it also requires students to own business attire for professional events. Supporters say the changes reinforce the university's long-standing emphasis on professionalism and career readiness. But critics argue the policy leans into respectability politics, places an added financial burden on students, and raises concerns about policing Black culture and self-expression. Others have also questioned how the rules will be enforced. University President Dr. Mark Brown says the goal is to prepare students for the workforce, not restrict the Tuskegee experience. With the latest in HBCU news, I'm Morgan Wood on the Black Information Network.
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19: Walter Anderson was a pianist, professor, composer,
3: and the first African-American man to become head of the music department at Antioch College in 1946. This made him the first black man to chair a department outside of the nation's historically black colleges. The Zanesville, Ohio native attended Oberlin College and studied music at the Berkshire Music Center and Cleveland Institute of Music in his youth. Anderson was a pioneer in the academic world, and in 1968, he was appointed director of music programs at the National Endowment for the Arts. At the NEA, he developed grant guidelines that garnered private sector support for the arts. And in 1979, he was awarded the Special Citation for Distinguished Service to the Arts. Walter Anderson passed away in November of 2003, but his legacy continues to live on through numerous accolades and his variations in orchestration. And that's a fact. I'm Wesson Tishome for the Black Information Network.
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14: Former President Barack Obama is continuing one of his favorite summer traditions by releasing his annual playlist. The collection features more than 40 songs across hip-hop, R&B, gospel, jazz, rock, and international music. This year's lineup includes Doechii, SZA, Marvin Gaye, Nina Simone, Earth, Wind, and Fire, A Tribe Called Quest, Anderson .Paak, Drake, The Beatles, and Coldplay, to name a few. And Jacksonville comedian A-Train spoke with us exclusively, sharing his perspective on how comedy has long pushed the boundaries of race and racial humor.
5: Comedy has always been sensitive. You know what I'm saying? It started out that way. Matter of fact, if you look at the true definition of comedy, it's laughing at the expense of somebody else's, pain, grief, or whatever, you know what I mean? And the problem is, as long as you're talking about something that this person isn't passionate about, then they will laugh.
14: A-Train has upcoming shows in New Jersey and his hometown of Jacksonville, Florida. With the latest in entertainment, I'm Morgan Wood on the Black Information Network, your home for Black News First.
6: Launched in 1921, Black Swan Records was the first widely distributed Black-owned record label that sold popular music to Black audiences. In its two-year existence, it released over 180 records, including the first Black classical music. Based out of Harlem and founded by Harry Pace, the label was named after opera singer Elizabeth Taylor Greenfield. Known as the Black Swan, its esteemed board of directors included John E. Nail, band leader Fletcher Henderson, and composer William Grant, who would tap several artists who would later become prominent jazz musicians. While relatively short-lived, the success of Black Swan proved there was a significant market demand for Black artists, prompting several major white-owned companies to begin publishing music by these performers, forging an African-American presence into the mainstream music business. This is Frankie Darcel for the Black Information Network.
11: I'm Esther Dillard on your home for 24/7 News, the Black Information Network. Here are your top stories. More details on the Nolan Wells death investigation. Black New Jersey Congresswoman LaMonica McGivern says some Democrats to fight a federal case alone. And Seattle's Black Police Chief Sean Barnes has officially resigned. This comes after intense criticism of the police response after the mass shooting at the Bight of Seattle Sunday. Reports are Mayor Katie Wilson had concerns about Barnes' residency and frequent trips out of state, according to King 5 News. Barnes confirmed he was out of town when three people were shot and killed and four others injured July 26th. The station reports Barnes was attending a law enforcement conference in Dallas, Texas. The Black police chief addressed his absence at a recent news conference.
19: I wish that I had a crystal ball and we could schedule gun violence, but we can't.
11: Bishop Reggie Witherspoon of Mount Calvary Christian Center gathered with members of the Black community Thursday. They met with Mayor Wilson and later spoke to the media.
20: But we had implored and admonished the mayor to reconsider her decision, and we can only hope that she will have heard the voices of these astute and amazing individuals behind me. And we stated our case very clearly, very articulately, why Chief Sean Barnes should still be the chief of the city of Seattle.
11: King 5 News reports Mayor Wilson appointed Deputy Police Chief Andre Sales as interim chief. The African-American officer has more than 20 years of law enforcement experience, including serving as chief of police in Beloit, Wisconsin. A Black Louisiana family is calling on the public to help find the gunman who shot and killed 50-year-old Patricia Shepard. Police say Shepard was stopped at a Hammond gas station when gunmen pulled up to a pump and opened fire approximately 70 times nearly 2 months ago. WVUE reports Shepard, an innocent bystander, was caught in the crossfire and killed. Her sister, Annette Smith, spoke to the station.
7: Because the longer they're out, the more people that could be hurt. Because, like I said before, they didn't get the person that they were looking for.
11: Police have not yet made any arrests. Well, you've no doubt heard of reports of children being left in a hot car. Well, how about a four-year-old left in a hot school bus alone for 6 hours? That's what a black family told NBC Dallas-Fort Worth happened on a Crowley ISD school bus last Thursday. The temperature that day was 98 degrees. The station reports the family says Jalerica was supposed to be dropped off at her elementary school about 10 minutes from the district's bus barn, but she never arrived. Officials say the 53-year-old bus driver was fired. Medical records shared with the station say the 4-year-old is now at risk for hyperthermia. And finally, a man once called California's youngest convicted killer has died at 45. Tony Hicks was 14 years old in 1995 when he shot and killed 20-year-old Tariq Charisma during a robbery in San Diego. He served 24 years in prison, then joined the Charisma Family's Foundation, teaching restorative justice and turning his story into a lesson on forgiveness. That foundation says he died suddenly. No cause has been released. I'm Esther Dillard on your home for Black News First, the Black Information Network.
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10: At the National Urban League Conference, civil rights attorney Ben Crum joined President Mark Morial for a news conference focused on Nolan Wells, Daniel Irving, and Tyler Smith
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21: 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The family of a Tennessee man speaking to reporters after he was mauled to death by a dog. Fox 13 Memphis got a hold of 43-year-old black man Marco Bercy's last moments talking to a 911 operator as he called for help. I want to warn you, this audio may be disturbing to some. Here's Fox 13.
25: 911, what's the location of your emergency? Hello, what's the location of your emergency? Okay, can you tell me where you are?
26: Up over there, Marty. Hello.
25: Okay, I'm here with you. Can you tell me where you're located?
21: The victim's father heard the recording for the first time while being interviewed also by Fox 13.
26: Well, I just, for the first time, listened to it when I came to bring it to you, and it was
0: It was a little tough.
21: The Henning, Tennessee mayor says he had to shoo a pack of dogs from his own house recently. The city is now trying to figure out who owns the dogs. To Mississippi, where the state Supreme Court has disbarred former Hinds County DA Jody Owens, who's a black man. This comes as Owens resigned from the Mississippi bar 2 weeks ago after pleading guilty in connection to the Jackson bribery scandal. Severe thunderstorms are now costlier than hurricanes, according to climate risk firm First Street. That new report says severe thunderstorms cause more insured losses globally in 2025 than hurricanes. And Mississippi, which has a large population of black people, has the fourth highest record number of tornadoes spun off by these storms. Staying in the Magnolia State, school is in session. The Jackson Public School District welcomes students back this week. Here's WJTV. 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

0: Brown making a big comeback in the music scene today. Thank you for hanging out with Doug Davis and the Black Information Network, man. 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
8: I'm Amber Payton on your home for 24/7 news, Norfolk's BIN 92.1, the Black Information Network. The Navy is changing how it handles sailors under investigation for sexual assault, sexual misconduct, or stalking. Accused sailors can now only be temporarily transferred to non-deployable shore commands rather than ships or submarines. The change comes months after Black sailor Jeremiah Copeland was sentenced to 44 years for killing fellow Norfolk-based sailor Angelina Resendiz. Copeland had previously been linked to alleged sex crimes and later transferred to the same ship as Resendiz, a move the new policy would have blocked. Howard University's enrollment headache could become an opportunity for other HBCUs. Hampton University says more than a dozen of the roughly 500 students recently unenrolled from Howard have reached out about possible enrollment for the upcoming school year. Hampton officials tell WTKR News 3 options will depend on available space and capacity. Elizabeth City State is also stepping in by waiving application fees for impacted students. Howard's interim president has apologized for the distress and says the university needs to improve communication while some students are now being re-enrolled. And while Hampton may be opening its doors to new students, another HBCU is getting attention for what students can wear once they get to class. Tuskegee University's new dress code bans bonnets, do-rags, and bedroom shoes in classrooms and dining areas while requiring business attire for professional settings. President Mark Brown says the goal is to prepare students for the workforce, but students at Norfolk State University and Hampton University are split, with some telling Wavy News 10 they praise the focus on professionalism and others saying the rules could limit comfort and undermine Black students' sense of belonging on an HBCU campus. Seven young wrestling fans are heading to WWE Monday Night Raw in Norfolk after winning an essay contest, and six of the seven winners are Black.
9: It was just like the determination that some of them had and like some of the different things that they told me they've been through.
8: The nonprofit Way of Hope tells Wavy News 10 they originally planned to choose five winners but expanded it after receiving heartfelt submissions.
9: I feel like in this area, sometimes kids don't always get the opportunity, and I want every kid to feel like they can do whatever they want and anything that they desire.
8: The group will take them to Norfolk Scope Arena on August 10th. WWE wrestler Mishan also surprised the kids with a Zoom appearance, encouraging them to keep chasing their dreams. And a Chesapeake family reunion is bringing more than 200 years of Black history full circle. Nearly 100 descendants of Miles Eason, who was enslaved in the early 1800s, are gathering for a three-day celebration of family, faith, and survival. Relatives recently traced their lineage through wills, census records, and marriage documents. Great-great-great-granddaughter Shelda Eason tells WHRO the family does not view that history with shame, but as proof of resilience and resourcefulness passed down through generations. From more on these stories, plus international, national, state, and local news impacting the Black community, listen to the Black Information Network on the iHeartRadio app or log on to BINnews.com. 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I'm Amber Payton on your home for Black News First, Norfolk's BIN 92.1.
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25: Right in the middle of the fun at the popular Bite of Seattle Food Festival. Three dead, at least four people shot, including a two-year-old. The injured will survive.
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32: Cell phones have been an integral part of connecting our modern world. But did you know a black nuclear engineer pioneered the technology for them? Henry Thomas Sampson was born in 1934 in Jackson, Mississippi. He earned his bachelor's degree in chemical engineering from Purdue University in 1956, followed by his master's degree from UCLA in 1961 and his PhD shortly after. In 1971, Henry Sampson created the Gamma Electric Cell. It's a device which produced long-lasting power to satellites. Sampson's innovation caught the attention of the Motorola Company, which then placed his patented technology into their telephones. This eventually led to the very first telephone calls being made using cell phones. Henry Sampson passed on June 4th, 2015. His genius and black excellence helped create the globally connected world we share today. This is Tammy Eswick for the Black Information Network.
33: 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I'm Mike Strautmanis, and my history lives here.
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3: Here's what's trending this hour. President Trump says Iran is being destroyed. Seattle's police chief has resigned following questions over his absence during a chaotic shooting at a downtown food festival on Sunday. And a multi-day severe weather threat is coming to the Central Plains and the Midwest today. NOAA's Weather Prediction Center has issued a 2 out of 4 risk of flash flooding for parts of Minnesota, Wisconsin, Illinois, and other states across the region today. I'm Amber Payton, and that's what's trending.
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5: A new report says the NBA's investigation into the Los Angeles Clippers over alleged salary cap violations could extend beyond Commissioner Adam Silver's deadline. ESPN reports the probe could continue into 2027 if the findings or any discipline are challenged through arbitration. The Clippers are accused of using a promotional deal with the now-defunct banking company Aspiration to funnel money to star forward Kawhi Leonard. Silver had said he hoped to wrap up the nearly 10-month investigation before the new season begins. Meanwhile, WNBA stars Angel Reese and Paige Beckers will not face discipline from the league over a friendly wager that surfaced on social media. A now-deleted post between the Dallas Wings guard and Atlanta Dream forward appeared to reference a bet ahead of their upcoming matchup. The WNBA said the post missed the mark and confirmed the matter was addressed internally with no further action needed. And former LSU wide receiver Demetrius Byrd is facing charges in Miami Beach after police say he threatened another passenger with a knife on a city bus. A 40-year-old helped LSU win the 2007 national championship before injuries from a car crash derailed his NFL career. With the latest in sports, I'm Morgan Wood on the Black Information Network.
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5: Cassie Ventura has scored a legal victory in a civil lawsuit tied to Sean Diddy Combs. A federal judge dismissed with prejudice the racketeering, sex trafficking, and human trafficking claims brought against Ventura by former male escort Clayton Howard, meaning those claims cannot be refiled against her. Howard alleged Ventura was an active participant in Combs' alleged criminal enterprise, but the lawsuit against Combs remains ongoing. Elsewhere in entertainment news, the Hollywood Chamber of Commerce has announced the class of 2027 for the Hollywood Walk of Fame, with several Black entertainers among this year's honorees. Actor Idris Elba and Delroy Lindo will receive stars in the motion picture category, while Kiki Palmer, David Alan Grier, and Raven Simone are being recognized for television. In recording, Lil Wayne and Grandmaster Flash earned the honor, and radio personality Charlamagne Tha God will receive a star in the radio category. The 32-member class was selected from hundreds of nominations and will be honored during ceremonies over the next 2 years. With the latest in entertainment, I'm Morgan Wood on the Black Information Network.
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4: Mike Stevens on the Black Information Network. Taking a look at another aspect of America at 250, a black perspective. When we talk about America at 250, seen through a black lens, the nation commemorates 250 years since its founding, with celebrations highlighting stories of endurance, innovation, and progress. Yet when viewed through a black lens, this milestone prompts us to reconsider the meaning of endurance, whose endurance is being celebrated, and what sacrifices have been made along the way. Black history compels us to ask, who has been the backbone of American progress, whose labor and creativity has built its foundations, and whose courage and imagination have fueled its growth? The black experience is not a footnote to the American story. It is essential to understanding the nation's true character. By embracing this perspective, we gain a more honest, complete, and nuanced view of America's journey, seeing both its achievements and its shortcomings in a sharper light. A black perspective on America's history does not diminish the nation's story. Instead, it enriches it. It challenges all Americans to confront the realities that have shaped the country and to acknowledge the contributions of those who often labored in the shadows. Throughout centuries of adversity, from enslavement to segregation to ongoing struggles for justice and equality, black Americans have demonstrated extraordinary resilience, creativity, and vision. Our influence is woven into every aspect of American life, in music, literature, sports, business, and community. They've chronicled the American experience with courage, honesty, and precision, holding up a mirror to the nation and urging it to reckon with its promises and realities. Now, while pain is undeniably part of the black story, marked by exclusion, violence, and struggle, the narrative is also one of creativity and invention. Black Americans have created culture under pressure, forging new forms of expression in music, art, and literature. They've built communities and businesses, even when faced with formidable constraints and hostility, as seen in the resilience following the destruction of Tulsa's Black Wall Street and the enduring legacy of entrepreneurs like Madam C.J. Walker. Through protest and performance in sports, they've challenged the nation's conscience, redefining what it means to be an American and what citizenship should entail. The demand for democracy to be real, for freedom to be universal, has been a constant refrain, pushing America to live up to its highest ideals. As America marks its 250th anniversary, the invitation is clear: to teach the full story and to listen to every voice. The histories and experiences of those once pushed to the margins must be recognized as central to the American narrative. The black story is not just an addition, it is one of the clearest windows into understanding what America truly is and what it might become. I'm Mike Stevens, looking back on the black perspective of America 250 on the Black Information Network.
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0: Too many Americans are being forced to choose between health care and other necessities. Unfortunately, many families delay or skip medical care altogether because they simply can't afford it. That's why a growing coalition of health care advocates, civil rights groups, and community organizations is launching a nationwide effort called One Nation Overcharged. Their mission is to draw attention to the rising cost of health care in the United States. The campaign is led by the Robert Wood Johnson Foundation, where Dr. Starsky Wilson, who is black, is the chairman of the board. The One Nation Overcharge campaign wants to amplify the stories of Americans who are struggling to afford doctor visits, prescriptions, insurance premiums, and other medical expenses. The campaign also encourages people to speak out about health care affordability. Organizers say the goal is to build public awareness and spark conversations about solutions. In other words, putting patients ahead of profits. Money news at 24 and 54 minutes past each hour. I'm Nicole Deal on your home for Black News First, the Black Information Network.
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0: Deal on your home for 24/7 news, the Black Information Network. Black mayor of predominantly black Chicago, Illinois, Brandon Johnson, recently signed an executive order to address gun violence.
8: The mayor signed an executive order yesterday designed to strengthen the city's existing procurement standards for firearms purchased by CPD.
9: This executive order reflects a simple belief that every taxpayer dollar should be advanced for public safety, and it should support responsible business practices.
8: Mayor Johnson's order directs the Department of Procurement Services to develop procurement standards for firearm-related purchases within 90 days. I'm Perry Williams.
0: Oprah Winfrey is shutting down the residential portion of her Leadership Academy for Girls in South Africa after nearly 20 years. The 22-acre campus reportedly opened in 2007 with a $40 million investment from Oprah. Over 1,000 students from disadvantaged backgrounds have graduated from the school. The campus will close after the 2027 school year, with the government taking over operations. Winfrey plans to fund a scholarship program to help twice as many girls across South Africa. Meanwhile, in Florida, police from multiple agencies, paramedics, and school officials are training at a Southwest Miami-Dade high school. Jandro Suarez is the executive officer for Miami-Dade Schools Police. He says these yearly mass casualty and active assailant drills are essential learning tools.
10: It tests everything. It tests our officer response, it tests our technology, our police command center, and our ability to work with other agencies.
0: The goal is to constantly cut down on response time, keep students safe, and reunite them with their parents in an emergency. And finally, a new twist in Howard University's enrollment controversy. The historically black university in the nation's capital says over 200 students have been re-enrolled after providing needed information to the school. Chaos erupted last week after over 500 incoming freshmen were told they could not start classes in August. Some of the students say they were waiting on grants and scholarships. I'm Nicole Deal on your home for Black News First, the Black Information Network. Your Washington Roundup is next.
11: President Trump is announcing the Freedom Haulers Initiative, a new effort to help military veterans transition into careers as commercial truck drivers.
12: Under our brand new Freedom Haulers, we call it Freedom Haulers Initiative. Any American who has driven a heavy truck for our military will automatically be eligible for a commercial driver's license.
11: Speaking on the White House lawn, Trump said too many undocumented immigrants are driving commercial trucks and claimed some cannot speak English, calling it a threat to highway safety.
12: As we get illegal aliens off the roads today, we're also taking action to replace these unqualified migrant truck drivers with highly qualified American veterans.
11: The initiative will bring together the Departments of Transportation, Labor, Veterans Affairs, and Defense to fast-track commercial driver's license for veterans after they complete their military service. That's your Washington Roundup. I'm Morgan Wood on the Black Information Network.
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15: I'm Amber Payton with BIN News Now. President Trump says Iran is being decimated and vowed to continue strikes to prevent it from obtaining a nuclear weapon.
16: I'm losing faith in them because they do lie.
15: Speaking at Camp David, he said failing to act could have devastated the Middle East. His comments followed the announcement of a deal to disarm Hamas. Seattle, Washington's black police chief Sean Barnes has resigned amid questions about his absence during Sunday's possible gang-related shooting near the Space Needle that killed three people. Barnes was attending an out-of-town convention and had faced criticism over his frequent travel. And former President Barack Obama has released his annual summer playlist featuring more than 40 songs across hip-hop, R&B, jazz, rock, and international genres. The list includes SZA, Marvin Gaye, Nina Simone, Drake, and more. 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
17: I'm Kevin Brown on your home for 24/7 News, the Black Information Network. New York Governor Kathy Hochul is looking to ramp up gun safety measures in response to the Trump administration proposing looser federal gun regulations.
18: So they want to undo more than 30 common sense rules to weaken background checks and make it easier for violent people, criminals, and those suffering from mental illness to get their hands on firearms.
17: Hochul says state police will step up on-site inspections at gun dealers linked to firearms recovered from a crime scene. Hochul is also looking for new legislation that will require guns to be bought in person only in reaction to the feds, proposing to allow online firearm sales with shipment to people's homes. Hochul is also looking for stricter background checks for gun buys in New York. Officials are investigating after what they say are more than 30 water systems across Minnesota, which were targeted in a coordinated cyber attack. Cybersecurity specialist Bryce Austin says the attacks on Sunday and Monday were designed to be destructive, plain and simple.
19: It's a wake-up call to all critical infrastructure in all states. We need to be prepared for cyber attacks. It's not a question of if, it's a question of when.
17: Officials say drinking water remains safe and most affected residents have not been asked to change their water use. Minnesota IT Services is working with state and federal agencies, including the FBI, as investigators assess the impact and help affected communities restore operations. Officials say the focus now is strengthening defenses against future cyber threats. U.S. Senator Chris Van Hollen attempted to advance a bill in the Senate that would create a legal pathway for immigrants with temporary protected status. Following a Supreme Court decision following the Trump administration to strip legal status from Haitians and Syrians with TPS. The bill aims to protect TPS holders facing deportation to countries plagued by violence and instability. Van Hollen emphasized the need to preserve the bipartisan intent of the TPS program created in the 1990s. A white woman in Austin, Texas, was caught on camera using the N-word toward a group of black men, leading to her arrest by a black police officer in a moment of poetic justice. The incident, captured in a viral TikTok video, showed the woman spiraling into a racist meltdown before facing swift consequences. The video, set to the song, "You're Going to Jail Tonight," has garnered attention online for the irony of a racist Karen being apprehended by a black cop. Identified as Lexa Payton, the woman faced repercussions, including the alleged revocation of her gym membership, highlighting the familiar pattern of resorting to racial slurs in moments of confrontation. 100 black men of Greater Detroit in partnership with Central City Health will host the Man Up for Better Health Fair on August 1st, 2026 at the Developing KIDS facility in Detroit, Michigan. The event aims to improve men's health through free health screenings, education, and activities. Central City Health, the event sponsor, emphasizes accessible health care and community wellness. The fair offers various health screening services and education providers, along with entertainment and family-friendly activities. By promoting preventative care and empowering men to prioritize their health, the event aligns with the organization's commitment to supporting Detroit families and promoting healthier futures. I'm Kevin Brown on your home for Black News First, the Black Information Network.
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21: 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So why are they still trying to take it? At the Black Information Network, we shine a light on voter suppression, old tactics and new forms. Polling locations shut down with no warning. Registration deadlines shortened. Ballot boxes removed. Mail-in boxes challenged on purpose, in public, and with precision. And yet we still show up. We talk to grandmothers who vote by bus, by mail, by any means. To college students driving across counties to find their precinct. To pastors who remind their congregation every Sunday, freedom is a ballot. We also follow lawsuits that protect the vote. We cover the bills that chip away at access quietly, quickly, and with devastating impact. We name the states, the counties, and the lawmakers behind them. Because the fight to vote isn't just about elections, it's about power. And it's not just about us, it's for everyone coming next. With Black News First, this is Mike Island on the Black Information Network.
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15: I'm Amber Payton on your home for 24/7 news, Norfolk's BIN 92.1, the Black Information Network. The Navy is changing how it handles sailors under investigation for sexual assault, sexual misconduct, or stalking. Accused sailors can now only be temporarily transferred to non-deployable shore commands rather than ships or submarines. The change comes months after Black sailor Jeremiah Copeland was sentenced to 44 years for killing fellow Norfolk-based sailor Angela Lena Resendiz. Copeland had previously been linked to alleged sex crimes and later transferred to the same ship as Resendiz, a move the new policy would have blocked. Howard University's enrollment headache could become an opportunity for other HBCUs. Hampton University says more than a dozen of the roughly 500 students recently unenrolled from Howard have reached out about possible enrollment for the upcoming school year. Hampton officials tell WTKR News 3 options will depend on available space and capacity. Elizabeth City State is also stepping in by waiving application fees for impacted students. Howard's interim president has apologized for the distress and says the university needs to improve communication while some students are now being re-enrolled. And while Hampton may be opening its doors to new students, another HBCU is getting attention for what students can wear once they get to class. Tuskegee University's new dress code bans bonnets, do-rags, and bedroom shoes in classrooms and dining areas while requiring business attire for professional settings. President Mark Brown says the goal is to prepare students for the workforce, but students at Norfolk State University and Hampton University are split, with some telling Wavy News 10 they praise the focus on professionalism and others saying the rules could limit comfort and undermine Black students' sense of belonging on an HBCU campus. Seven young wrestling fans are heading to WWE Monday Night Raw in Norfolk after winning an essay contest, and six of the seven winners are Black.
22: It was just like the determination that some of them had and like some of the different things that they told me they've been through.
15: The nonprofit Way of Hope tells Wavy News 10 they originally planned to choose five winners but expanded it after receiving heartfelt submissions.
22: I feel like in this area, sometimes kids don't always get the opportunity, and I want every kid to feel like they can do whatever they want and anything that they desire.
15: The group will take them to Norfolk Scope Arena on August 10th. WWE wrestler Mishan also surprised the kids with a Zoom appearance, encouraging them to keep chasing their dreams. And a Chesapeake family reunion is bringing more than 200 years of Black history full circle. Nearly 100 descendants of Miles Eason, who was enslaved in the early 1800s, are gathering for a three-day celebration of family, faith, and survival. Relatives recently traced their lineage through wills, census records, and marriage documents. Great-great-great-granddaughter Shelda Eason tells WHRO the family does not view that history with shame, but it's proof of resilience and resourcefulness passed down through generations. For more on these stories, plus international, national, state, and local news impacting the Black community, listen to the Black Information Network on the iHeartRadio app or log on to BINnews.com. 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I'm Amber Payton on your home for Black News First, Norfolk's BIN 92.1, the Black Information Network.
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15: 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The Black Information Network is not just a news service, it's a public service. 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With Black News First, this is the Black Information Network.
11: The opinions, beliefs, and viewpoints expressed in this commentary are those of the author and do not necessarily represent those of BIN and its founding partners and employees.
0: I'm James D. Harris, and I have something to say. Nothing insults people faster than pretending to be something you're not. Alexandria Ocasio-Cortez just took the stage in Tennessee, and suddenly she wasn't talking like Alexandria Ocasio-Cortez anymore. She was talking like she thought black folks wanted her to sound.
7: We cannot afford to leave Tennessee behind. We cannot afford to leave Kentucky behind, Alabama behind, Mississippi behind, Georgia behind, South Carolina behind. About a month or two ago, we're in Montgomery, Alabama. Sister Presley and I were in Montgomery, Alabama. And one of the things that we said was that it is time for the North to roll up to the South. We will not be chased out of places anymore, brothers and sisters.
0: Here's a question. If your message is so powerful, why do you have to change your voice to deliver it? Black Americans aren't a costume you put on for a rally. We aren't a campaign prop. We aren't a dialect to imitate when the cameras are rolling. This is a soft bigotry of low expectations dressed up as solidarity. The left says they celebrate diversity, but too often what they really celebrate is political theater. They assume if they borrow an accent, sprinkle in a few phrases, and perform just enough cultural familiarity, nobody will notice, but we notice. And here's what really bothers me. It assumes black voters are more interested in style than substance. That's not respect. That's manipulation. Say what you believe. Speak in your own voice. Trust people enough to judge your ideas instead of your performance. Because authenticity earns respect. Pandering earns ridicule. I'm James T. Harris for the Black Information Network.
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15: Here's what's trending this hour. President Trump is conducting a cabinet meeting at Camp David. The meeting comes while the U.S. and Iran resume attacks after the collapse of the ceasefire agreement. Forecasters say records will be broken across the West this weekend as an extreme heat dome turns up temperatures from Arizona to Montana. And Seattle's black police chief has resigned following questions over his absence during a chaotic shooting at a downtown food festival. I'm Amber Payton, and that's what's trending.
3: Black Information Network. 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Covering the latest news, sports, and events at our historically black colleges and universities. Here's Morgan Wood.
11: Tuskegee University's updated dress code is sparking debate well beyond its campus, with students and alumni across the HBCU community weighing in online. While the policy bans bonnets, do-rags, bedroom slippers, and revealing clothing in classrooms and dining halls, it also requires students to own business attire for professional events. Supporters say the changes reinforce the university's long-standing emphasis on professionalism and career readiness. But critics argue the policy leans into respectability politics, places an added financial burden on students, and raises concerns about policing black culture and self-expression. Others have also questioned how the rules will be enforced. University President Dr. Mark Brown says the goal is to prepare students for the workforce, not restrict the Tuskegee experience. With the latest in HBCU news, I'm Morgan Wood on the Black Information Network.
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11: Former President Barack Obama is continuing one of his favorite summer traditions by releasing his annual playlist. The collection features more than 40 songs across hip-hop, R&B, gospel, jazz, rock, and international music. This year's lineup includes Doechii, SZA, Marvin Gaye, Nina Simone, Earth, Wind, and Fire, A Tribe Called Quest, Anderson .Paak, Drake, The Beatles, and Coldplay, to name a few. And Jacksonville comedian A-Train spoke with us exclusively, sharing his perspective on how comedy has long pushed the boundaries of race and racial humor.
9: Comedy has always been sensitive. You know what I'm saying? It started out that way. Matter of fact, if you look at the true definition of comedy, it's you, you know, laughing at the expense of somebody else's, you know, pain, grief, or whatever. You know what I mean? And the problem is, as long as you're talking about something that this person isn't passionate about, then they would laugh.
11: A-Train has upcoming shows in New Jersey and his hometown of Jacksonville, Florida. With the latest in entertainment, I'm Morgan Wood on the Black Information Network, your home for Black News First.
10: I'm Amber Payton on the Black Information Network, and today we honor a true hero of World War II, Waverly B. Woodson Jr., an African-American medic who risked it all for freedom and his comrades. June 6, 1944, D-Day. Amid the chaos of Omaha Beach, Woodson's landing craft was struck. Despite being wounded himself, he leaped into action. For over 30 relentless hours, he treated the injured under enemy fire, bandaging wounds, performing amputations, and saving countless lives. But Woodson's heroism went beyond the battlefield. In an era of segregation, he shattered barriers, proving that courage knows no color. His nomination for the Medal of Honor was never awarded until the Distinguished Service Cross was posthumously honored in 2024. It's the second highest honor that can be bestowed on a member of the Army and is awarded for extraordinary heroism. Let's ensure his story is never forgotten. Waverly B. Woodson Jr. exemplifies the best of humanity, dedication, bravery, and the power to inspire. I'm Amber Payton on your home for 24/7 Black News First, the Black Information Network.
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12: We begin in Los Angeles, California. We now know that Black artist David will go on trial for murder.
11: The singer, whose real name is David Burke, is accused of murdering 14-year-old Celeste Rivas Hernandez. After a week-long preliminary hearing wrapped up in Los Angeles, a judge ruled there's enough evidence for him to stand trial. Last year, her remains were found in the trunk of Burke's Tesla as it was being held in a tow yard in Hollywood. Prosecutors say Burke met the teen on social media and had a sexual relationship with her for years. They claim he killed her after she threatened to expose their relationship and ruin his music career. I'm Morgan Wood on the Black Information Network.
14: In Los Angeles, California, the city's Black mayor, Karen Bass, is blaming the Trump administration for increasing homelessness in the city. This comes just ahead of a new count. Bass says the Trump administration drove up everyday costs like rent, gas, and groceries while cutting safety net funding. The 2026 homeless count in Los Angeles County showed a significant increase, with an estimated 73,040 people without permanent housing. That highlights the inadequacy of existing housing programs. There are economic factors playing a key role in the homelessness crisis, and the city faces the daunting task of producing hundreds of thousands of new housing units to address the shortage. Also, housing costs and rent burdens are driving lots of residents out of the city to more affordable areas. Meanwhile, newly released IRS data shows billions of dollars in taxpayer wealth flowing into Texas. The state's business leaders say this is something they've been tracking for years.
16: People, businesses, and investment continue choosing Texas because they have confidence in our economy.
14: Gabriella Von Moore-Mullen with the Texas Association of Business credits the state's predictable regulatory environment. Data from the IRS shows the state gained over $5 billion in adjusted gross income from people moving to Texas from other states. Meanwhile, California and New York recorded multi-billion dollar losses. According to census.gov, 13.4% of residents in Texas identify as Black or African American.
12: A Richmond, Virginia community is mourning the loss of a Black mother of four who died after contracting a salmonella infection. Atlanta News First is reporting Ayla Garcia contracted the infection during her trip to Nairobi, Kenya. Garcia traveled to Kenya recently with her church and family to support an orphanage. It was there she spent 2 weeks in the hospital after her condition escalated to a life-threatening condition. She had sickle cell disease, which her family says made the infection even more dangerous. A fundraising effort is underway to bring her body home. And finally, the 18th annual Detroit Black Music Awards will be held on August 2nd at the American Serbian Memorial Hall in Detroit, Michigan. Founded by Misty Love in 2009, the event honors local artists, entertainers, and cultural leaders. Again, that date, August 2nd. I'm Mike Moore, along with Nicole Deal on your home for 24/7 News, the Black Information Network.
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1: Top Tacoma police official says there's a pattern at headquarters. Black leaders pushed out one after the other.
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13: Whatever happens next.
12: President Trump is calling for signs to be placed outside the Smithsonian Museum, warning of alleged historical inaccuracy.
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17: 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What started as a family baby shower in southeast Dallas, Texas, ended in violence. Police say the recent celebration went until about 5 a.m., and then a fight broke out among relatives, a neighbor saying this.
18: This, unfortunately, is one of those situations where things get out of control, emotions run high, no one's there to really mediate, no one knows how to de-escalate situations, so... things like that happen.
17: According to NBC 5 News, a mother reportedly trying to leave with her children was chased by two vehicles through the neighborhood. A man got out and fired four shots into the woman's vehicle, hitting a 7-year-old girl. The child is expected to recover. The suspected shooter is on the run. Now to Florida, where Miami-Dade County has over 127,000 deportation cases pending, the highest volume in the United States. At the same time, federal immigration enforcement is ramping up. New data shows nearly 6,000 people were booked into federal immigration custody in the Miami area over the past month. And local immigration judges are setting records, issuing over 5,400 orders for deportation in a single month. Meanwhile, residents in Seattle, Washington gathered for a silent vigil Wednesday night to honor the victims of the deadly shooting at the Bite of Seattle Food Festival.
19: We come before you as humble as we know how, with one voice saying, Lord, have mercy. Have mercy upon our soul.
17: Dozens of people left flowers, handwritten messages, and tributes remembering two innocent bystanders who were killed along with the alleged shooter. Black Police Chief Sean Barnes also attended the vigil. And finally to Illinois, where some SNAP recipients will soon be receiving $400 in benefits. This pertains to those who lost or had their benefits stopped on or after May 1st due to new federal work requirements. Those who qualify will automatically have the funds added to their link card by August 1st. I'm Nicole Deal on your home for Black News First, the Black Information Network. Your healthy minute is next.
11: The American Red Cross is warning of a nationwide blood shortage, declaring just the second national blood supply crisis in its history. Blood donations have dropped to a four-year summer low, leaving the organization with less than a one-day supply of type O positive blood, the nation's most commonly transfused blood type. The Red Cross has even begun limiting shipments of type O blood to some hospitals as demand outpaces donations. Sickle cell disease, which primarily affects people

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4: I'm Amber Payton on your home for 24/7 news. Norfolk's BIN 92.1, the Black Information Network. The Navy is changing how it handles sailors under investigation for sexual assault, sexual misconduct, or stalking. Accused sailors can now only be temporarily transferred to non-deployable shore commands rather than ships or submarines. The change comes months after Black sailor Jeremiah Copeland was sentenced to 44 years for killing fellow Norfolk-based sailor Angelina Resendiz. Copeland had previously been linked to alleged sex crimes and later transferred to the same ship as Resendiz, a move the new policy would have blocked. Howard University's enrollment headache could become an opportunity for other HBCUs. Hampton University says more than a dozen of the roughly 500 students recently unenrolled from Howard have reached out about possible enrollment for the upcoming school year. Hampton officials tell WTKR News 3 options will depend on available space and capacity. Elizabeth City State is also stepping in by waiving application fees for impacted students. Howard's interim president has apologized for the distress and says the university needs to improve communication while some students are now being re-enrolled. And while Hampton may be opening its doors to new students, another HBCU is getting attention for what students can wear once they get to class. Tuskegee University's new dress code bans bonnets, do-rags, and bedroom shoes in classrooms and dining areas while requiring business attire for professional settings. President Mark Brown says the goal is to prepare students for the workforce, but students at Norfolk State University and Hampton University are split, with some telling Wavy News 10 they praise the focus on professionalism and others saying the rules could limit comfort and undermine Black students' sense of belonging on an HBCU campus. Seven young wrestling fans are heading to WWE Monday Night Raw in Norfolk after winning an essay contest, and six of the seven winners are Black.
5: It was just like the determination that some of them had and like some of the different things that they told me they've been through.
4: The nonprofit Way of Hope tells Wavy News 10 they originally planned to choose five winners but expanded it after receiving heartfelt submissions.
5: I feel like in this area, sometimes kids don't always get the opportunity, and I want every kid to feel like they can do whatever they want and anything that they desire.
4: The group will take them to Norfolk Scope Arena on August 10th. WWE wrestler Mishan also surprised the kids with a Zoom appearance, encouraging them to keep chasing their dreams. And a Chesapeake family reunion is bringing more than 200 years of Black history full circle. Nearly 100 descendants of Miles Eason, who was enslaved in the early 1800s, are gathering for a three-day celebration of family, faith, and survival. Relatives recently traced their lineage through wills, census records, and marriage documents. Great-great-great-granddaughter Shelda Eason tells WHRO the family does not view that history with shame, but as proof of resilience and resourcefulness passed down through generations. For more on these stories, plus international, national, state, and local news impacting the Black community, listen to the Black Information Network on the iHeartRadio app or log on to BINnews.com. 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I'm Amber Payton on your home for Black News First, Norfolk's BIN 92.1, the Black Information Network.
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13: 7 Save-A-Lot grocery stores in Chicago, Illinois are closing 4 years after the city gave over $13 million to parent company Yellow Banana.
3: What happens next?
14: Wisconsin's attorney general is urging residents to trust in the independent review on the deadly shooting of 38-year-old Corey Ruiz.
2: Happens here.
15: The opinions, beliefs, and viewpoints expressed in this commentary are those of the author and do not necessarily represent those of BIN and its founding partners and employees. Now it's time to bring the funk with Roland S. Martin.
16: Republicans and Congress are exacting their pound of flesh from Dr. Anthony Fauci, of course, who led the science medical effort when it came to COVID. He is an esteemed doctor, and they want to do all they can to discredit him. Now, let's be perfectly clear, and I need to remind people of this. More than a million Americans died as a result of COVID. We were involved in the worst health crisis in the world since the flu pandemic more than 100 years earlier. People lost mothers, fathers, brothers, sisters, aunts, uncles, friends, family, church members, sorority sisters, fraternity brothers. We were gripped in a crisis. And when you are in the middle of a crisis and you can't fully understand where this thing is going to lead, precautions had to be taken. I, to this day, have no problem saying I got the COVID vaccination. We warned people what could happen if they did not take the shot. We warned people what would happen if they didn't wear masks. And so what you have are a bunch of people who want to blame Fauci and others for what they claim shutting down the country when literally folks were dying. There are people today who are still impacted by long COVID. So while Republicans want to yell and scream, in this moment, remember the people who died due to COVID and those who did not die because of actions by Fauci and others. I'm Roland Martin on the Black Information.
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4: Here's what's trending this hour. President Trump says he's losing faith in the ability to strike a deal with Iran. Speaking at a cabinet meeting at Camp David, Trump said Iranian negotiators make him angry because all they do is lie. The Kennedy Center is pausing its decades-old free public tour program. The center first said it was stopping the tours, then clarified that the move would only last for a couple of days. And the federal government is proposing new water cuts for California, Arizona, and Nevada. I'm Amber Payton, and that's what's trending.
2: Sports on the Black Information Network.
17: A new report says the NBA's investigation into the Los Angeles Clippers over alleged salary cap violations could extend beyond Commissioner Adam Silver's deadline. ESPN reports the probe could continue into 2027 if the findings or any discipline are challenged through arbitration. The Clippers are accused of using a promotional deal with the now-defunct banking company Aspiration to funnel money to star forward Kawhi Leonard. Silver had said he hoped to wrap up the nearly 10-month investigation before the new season begins. Meanwhile, WNBA stars Angel Reese and Paige Beckers will not face discipline from the league over a friendly wager that surfaced on social media. A now-deleted post between the Dallas Wings guard and Atlanta Dream forward appeared to reference a bet ahead of their upcoming matchup. The WNBA said the post missed the mark and confirmed the matter was addressed internally with no further action needed. And former LSU wide receiver Demetrius Byrd is facing charges in Miami Beach after police say he threatened another passenger with a knife on a city bus. The 40-year-old helped LSU win the 2007 national championship before injuries from a car crash derailed his NFL career. With the latest in sports, I'm Morgan Wood on the Black Information Network.
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17: Cassie Ventura has scored a legal victory in a civil lawsuit tied to Sean Diddy Combs. A federal judge dismissed with prejudice the racketeering, sex trafficking, and human trafficking claims brought against Ventura by former male escort Clayton Howard, meaning those claims cannot be refiled against her. Howard alleged Ventura was an active participant in Combs' alleged criminal enterprise, but the lawsuit against Combs remains ongoing. Elsewhere in entertainment news, the Hollywood Chamber of Commerce has announced the class of 2027 for the Hollywood Walk of Fame, with several black entertainers among this year's honorees. Actor Idris Elba and Delroy Lindo will receive stars in the motion picture category, while Kiki Palmer, David Alan Grier, and Raven Simone are being recognized for television. In recording, Lil Wayne and Grandmaster Flash earned the honor, and radio personality Charlamagne Tha God will receive a star in the radio category. The 32-member class was selected from hundreds of nominations and will be honored during ceremonies over the next 2 years. With the latest in entertainment, I'm Morgan Wood on the Black Information Network.
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25: I'm Mike Moore on the Black Information Network, taking a look at another aspect of America at 250 years old. A Black perspective. Our focus, Reconstruction. Democracy briefly expanded. It was a time that followed the American Civil War. Historians define it as a time during which attempts were made to put a lens on the inequities of slavery and examine more closely the political, social, and economic legacy. It was a time when solutions were sought with a more focused effort to solve the problems of the era, problems that arose from the readmission to the Union of the 11 states that had seceded at or before the outbreak of the Civil War. There's the notion portrayed by many historians. This was a time when vindictive radical Republicans fastened black supremacy upon the defeated Confederacy. Reconstruction has since the late 20th century been viewed more sympathetically as an experiment in interracial democracy. Reconstruction witnessed far-reaching changes in America's political life. Case in point, at the national level, new laws and constitutional amendments permanently altered the federal system and the definition of American citizenship. In the South, a politically mobilized black community joined with white allies to bring the Republican Party to power, and with it, a redefinition of the responsibilities of government. This time is widely viewed as turbulent and remains one of the most significant yet misunderstood chapters in American history. It was far from being a failed experiment. It was a bold and unprecedented expansion of democracy. Historians estimate that around 2,000 African American men held public office at the federal, state, and local levels during Reconstruction. At the state legislature, over 600 black men served as state representatives and senators in the South. In South Carolina, black representatives actually held a majority in the lower house of the state legislature for a time. And locally, the vast majority of 2,000 office holders served at the grassroots level. Hundreds of thousands of black men registered to vote, electing black sheriffs, justices of the peace, city council members, tax collectors, and superintendents of education. Speaking of education, before Reconstruction, formal education for enslaved people was widely illegal. During Reconstruction, hundreds of thousands of black children and adults flocked to classrooms. Black politicians and community leaders used their newfound legislative power to mandate the creation of the South's first state-funded free public school systems for both black and white children. While organizations like the Freedmen's Bureau and Northern Aid Societies helped, it was local communities that pooled their meager financial resources, donated land, built the schoolhouses, and hired the teachers to get the schools off the ground. Also noteworthy, 16 black men served in the U.S. Congress, including two in the U.S. Senate, and several held high state positions, including lieutenant governors and even an acting governor. I'm Mike Moore, looking back on the Black perspective of America 250 on the Black Information Network.
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7: Too many Americans are being forced to choose between health care and other necessities. Unfortunately, many families delay or skip medical care altogether because they simply can't afford it. That's why a growing coalition of health care advocates, civil rights groups, and community organizations is launching a nationwide effort called One Nation Overcharged. Their mission is to draw attention to the rising cost of health care in the United States. The campaign is led by the Robert Wood Johnson Foundation, where Dr. Starsky Wilson, who is black, is the chairman of the board. The One Nation Overcharge campaign wants to amplify the stories of Americans who are struggling to afford doctor visits, prescriptions, insurance premiums, and other medical expenses. The campaign also encourages people to speak out about health care affordability. Organizers say the goal is to build public awareness and spark conversations about solutions. In other words, putting patients ahead of profit. Money news at 24 and 54 minutes past each hour. I'm Nicole Deal on your home for Black News First, the Black Information Network.
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9: Work. A New Orleans citizen watchdog group says new crime stats show that violent crime in the majority black city of New Orleans is down 70% when you compare it to stats from 2022. The report says officials with the Metropolitan Crime Commission, a nonprofit organization, credit police partnerships, faster response times, and more proactive policing for the drop in crime. A bus fight in Jackson, Mississippi, not passengers, but over bus driver pay. It has J-Tran drivers on the picket line instead of picking people up on their routes. Here's Gary Coles, the transit chief, who's a black man, via WJTV.
10: We've put a pretty significant wage package on the table that includes a ton of off days, from sick days to vacations.
9: Here's Charles Torrens Jr., president of the Transit Union Local 1208, also via WJTV.
11: We don't have that in writing. We don't have anything what they have been putting out there. We believe it's all propaganda because the last contract offer or proposal they gave us was a 5% for operators in the year 26 and 3% in 27.
9: Hope Leo speaking to NBC News about what he loves about being American. His comments came ahead of his concert for peace this week. He said freedom and opportunity, and then went on to say this.
12: I come from a family that my grandparents were immigrants. On my mother's side, we have people who were both slaves and slave owners. There's a history of if you will, growing up, and the kind of experience that helps me to recognize myself one of the greatest wealths of the United States.
9: Well, a black man and New Orleans artist, Terrence Osborne, painted the new I Voted stickers that many will wear after voting in Louisiana. Louisiana Secretary of State Nancy Landry says she's betting on the stickers being so popular with residents that it drives people to the polls. For more on these stories, plus international, national, state, and local news impacting the black community, listen to the Black Information Network on the iHeartRadio app or log on to BINnews.com. 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
17: The American Red Cross is warning of a nationwide blood shortage, declaring just the second national blood supply crisis in its history. Blood donations have dropped to a four-year summer low, leaving the organization with less than a one-day supply of type O positive blood, the nation's most commonly transfused blood type. The Red Cross has even begun limiting shipments of type O blood to some hospitals as demand outpaces donations. Sickle cell disease, which primarily affects people of African descent, often requires frequent blood transfusions, and patients benefit most from closely matched blood donated by people of similar ancestry. Health officials are urging eligible donors of all types, especially type O, to schedule an appointment, saying one donation could help save multiple lives. That's your Healthy Minute. I'm Morgan Wood on the Black Information Network, BINnews.com, your home for Black news first.
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14: I'm Amber Payton with BIN News Now. Seattle Deputy Police Chief Andre Sales has been named interim chief after Mayor Katie Wilson asked Sean Barnes, who is Black, to resign.
15: I chose Andre Sales because he has done this job before and can hit the ground running.
14: Sales says the Seattle Center mass shooting remains a top priority and police will increase staffing at events for the rest of the summer. Attorneys for Black NBA veteran Terry Rozier are asking a judge to dismiss bribery charges against him. A new filing says federal prosecutors have evidence Rozier did not know about alleged prop bets tied to a 2023 game. Prosecutors maintain he knew about the bets, altered his play, and accepted bribes. And Bowie State University is launching a new PhD program in nursing education. The Prince George's County HBCU says the program will prepare experienced nurses to become educators and help address the nursing shortage by expanding teaching capacity. Get BIN News Now on demand 24/7 on the iHeartRadio app.
16: I'm Vanessa Tyler on the Black Information Network, your home for Black news first. The key to real wealth has always been in owning the business, but that's not easy. So that's why we're interested in what Early Walker has to say. His rags to riches story is an incentive for us all. Early Walker, welcome to the Black Information Network.
18: Thank you again so much for having me.
16: You were working at the Chicago Public Schools and decided, take this job and shove it. Luckily, the job had a pension, which was the seed to your business. Talk about that.
18: Well, luckily and unluckily, I always say, because unfortunately, it wasn't much of a pension. I only had $10,000 that was, a small nest egg compared to what I actually needed. But high hopes, high dreams, and $10,000 is what I had to my name.
27: He decided to start a towing company. A friend had one and seemed to be making money.
18: Yeah, I asked him a simple question. I said, let me ask you something. I said, I see you doing well with this. I said, do you think I can at least make $100 a day? And he laughed at me. I'll never forget. He laughed at me. He said, yeah, you can make more than $100 a day. I always tell people my story is the story you don't want to follow because it's an unorthodox story. I didn't do the research I needed to do. I didn't look into, you know, what tow trucks cost. I didn't look into what it costs to set up a corporation, set up a business, right? I didn't have, you know, a large volume of money for emergencies, right? I had a dream.
27: Credit bad, business loans denied. He couldn't even get a tow truck, so he went to Craigslist. This was before Facebook Marketplace. A guy was selling a used tow truck. Price, $9,500. He did have 10 grand, but talked the guy down to $7,500.
18: It's what I call my Sanford and Son tow truck. The truck was beat down, torn up.
27: That old raggedy Sanford and Son looking tow truck got him business. His niche, the $40 holla. In other words, call him every tow $40. $1,000. Then he got the municipal contracts. He says rare for a black-owned towing company. It meant bigger contracts, more money.
18: At one point, my highest point, I had 22 trucks. And then, of course, the conversation of the day is, you know, private equity eventually knocked on my door and said, hey, you know, how can we join forces?
27: He accepted the offer. Now he's made it and wants you to make it too with his No Business Left Behind initiative.
18: And it doesn't matter what type of business it is. So what I am pushing out now is from a national level going on this 10-city tour. We're going to go in 10 cities and we're looking for one business in each city to help.
27: Follow Mr. Early Walker on all social media. Black self-made millionaire, Early Walker. Thank you for the inspiration.
18: Thank you so much for having me again.
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5: I can honestly say, you know, there was a period in my life where I was in high school and I used to have trouble, you know, going to sleep at an early hour because I used to sit there and dream about hearing my name called, you know, at a Grammy nomination press conference. And that's honest, you know, for real. My mom could vouch for me. I definitely lost hours of sleep. But for any artist, the Grammys is the highest accolade you can receive, I feel, you know, as a musician. So it's great.
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14: I'm Amber Payton on your home for 24/7 news, Norfolk's BIN 92.1, the Black Information Network. The Navy is changing how it handles sailors under investigation for sexual assault, sexual misconduct, or stalking. Accused sailors can now only be temporarily transferred to non-deployable shore commands rather than ships or submarines. The change comes months after Black sailor Jeremiah Copeland was sentenced to 44 years for killing fellow Norfolk-based sailor Angelina Resendiz. Copeland had previously been linked to alleged sex crimes and later transferred to the same ship as Resendiz, a move the new policy would have blocked. Howard University's enrollment headache could become an opportunity for other HBCUs. Hampton University says more than a dozen of the roughly 500 students recently unenrolled from Howard have reached out about possible enrollment for the upcoming school year. Hampton officials tell WTKR News 3 options will depend on available space and capacity. Elizabeth City State is also stepping in by waiving application fees for impacted students. Howard's interim president has apologized for the distress and says the university needs to improve communication while some students are now being re-enrolled. And while Hampton may be opening its doors to new students, another HBCU is getting attention for what students can wear once they get to class. Tuskegee University's new dress code bans bonnets, do-rags, and bedroom shoes in classrooms and dining areas while requiring business attire for professional settings. President Mark Brown says the goal is to prepare students for the workforce, but students at Norfolk State University and Hampton University are split, with some telling Wavy News 10 they praise the focus on professionalism and others saying the rules could limit comfort and undermine Black students' sense of belonging on an HBCU campus. Seven young wrestling fans are heading to WWE Monday Night Raw in Norfolk after winning an essay contest, and six of the seven winners are Black.
19: It was just like the determination that some of them had and like some of the different things that they told me they've been through.
14: The nonprofit Way of Hope tells Wavy News 10 they originally planned to choose five winners but expanded it after receiving heartfelt submissions.
19: I feel like in this area, sometimes kids don't always get the opportunity, and I want every kid to feel like they have, they can do whatever they want and anything that they desire.
14: The group will take them to Norfolk Scope Arena on August 10th. WWE wrestler Mishan also surprised the kids with a Zoom appearance, encouraging them to keep chasing their dreams. And a Chesapeake family reunion is bringing more than 200 years of Black history full circle. Nearly 100 descendants of Miles Eason, who was enslaved in the early 1800s, are gathering for a three-day celebration of family, faith, and survival. Relatives recently traced their lineage through wills, census records, and marriage documents. Great-great-great-granddaughter Shelda Eason tells WHRO the family does not view that history with shame, but as proof of resilience and resourcefulness passed down through generations. For more on these stories, plus international, national, state, and local news impacting the Black community, listen to the Black Information Network on the iHeartRadio app or log on to BINnews.com. 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I'm Amber Payton on your home for Black News First, Norfolk's BIN 92.1, the Black Information Network.
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6: 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And Ross told me one day you're going to really, like, get real comfortable with your voice and start doing your own hooks and you're going to be surprised.
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20: Hey, Stacey. How you doing, baby? What's going on with you tonight?
21: 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I just wanted to make a confession that I was at one of your events and you were really doing a great performance. Also, I wanted to state that me and my husband were, like, on the verge of a divorce. We have been fighting for months and months and months, and we have four kids. We've had so many problems, and when we came and listened to your concert and came together and spent some quality time, it really turned everything around. So I just wanted to tell him that I love him very much and we're definitely going to make our marriage work.
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21: 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I thought I sat in the front, Keith, and I thought we had even made eye contact a few times, and I really felt I was singing to you, but I also had like several shots of Patron. 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
20: 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And it says for better, for worse, for rich and for poor, until death do you part. And because you have four kids, I think it's very important, because it shows your children a whole lot that parents can stay together. So when they find someone and they later on in their life, they might look at what you've done and try to keep what they got together. All right, baby.
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14: The opinions, beliefs, and viewpoints expressed in this commentary are those of the author and do not necessarily represent those of BIN and its founding partners and employees.
22: I'm James D. Harris, and I have something to say. Nothing insults people faster than pretending to be something you're not. Alexandria Ocasio-Cortez just took the stage in Tennessee, and suddenly she wasn't talking like Alexandria Ocasio-Cortez anymore. She was talking like she thought Black folks wanted her to sound.
25: We cannot afford
9: to leave Tennessee behind. We cannot afford to leave Kentucky behind, Alabama behind, Mississippi behind, Georgia behind, South Carolina behind. About a month or two ago, we're in Montgomery, Alabama. Sister Presley and I were in Montgomery, Alabama. And one of the things that we said was that it is time for the North to roll up to the South. We will not be chased out of places anymore, brothers and sisters.
22: Here's a question. If your message is so powerful, why do you have to change your voice to deliver it? Black Americans aren't a costume you put on for a rally. We aren't a campaign prop. We aren't a dialect to imitate when the cameras are rolling. This is a soft bigotry of low expectations dressed up as solidarity. The left says they celebrate diversity, but too often what they really celebrate is political theater. They assume if they borrow an accent, sprinkle in a few phrases, and perform just enough cultural familiarity, nobody will notice, but we notice. And here's what really bothers me. It assumes black voters are more interested in style than substance. That's not respect. That's manipulation. Say what you believe. Speak in your own voice. Trust people enough to judge your ideas instead of your performance, because authenticity earns respect. Pandering earns ridicule. I'm James T. Harris for the Black Information Network.
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14: Here's what's trending this hour. A deal to disarm Hamas has been announced. President Trump wrote on Truth Social Thursday that the Board of Peace has reached an agreement that would completely disarm all groups in Gaza. Seattle's police chief has resigned following questions over his absence during a chaotic shooting at a downtown food festival. And passports featuring President Trump's image are set to be offered by the State Department at passport application events across the country. I'm Amber Payton, and that's what's trending.
2: Black Information Network. Eye on HBC. Covering the latest news, sports, and events at our historically black colleges and universities. Here's Morgan Wood.
10: Tuskegee University's updated dress code is sparking debate well beyond its campus, with students and alumni across the HBCU community weighing in online. While the policy bans bonnets, do-rags, bedroom slippers, and revealing clothing in classrooms and dining halls, it also requires students to own business attire for professional events. Supporters say the changes reinforce the university's long-standing emphasis on professionalism and career readiness. But critics argue the policy leans into respectability politics, places an added financial burden on students, and raises concerns about policing black culture and self-expression. Others have also questioned how the rules will be enforced. University President Dr. Mark Brown says the goal is to prepare students for the workforce, not restrict the Tuskegee experience. With the latest in HBCU news, I'm Morgan Wood on the Black Information Network.
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12: 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You know, even if we don't care, I care. 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
10: Former President Barack Obama is continuing one of his favorite summer traditions by releasing his annual playlist. The collection features more than 40 songs across hip-hop, R&B, gospel, jazz, rock, and international music. This year's lineup includes Doechii, SZA, Marvin Gaye, Nina Simone, Earth, Wind, and Fire, A Tribe Called Quest, Anderson .Paak, Drake, The Beatles, and Coldplay, to name a few. And Jacksonville comedian A-Train spoke with us exclusively, sharing his perspective on how comedy has long pushed the boundaries of race and racial humor.
8: Comedy's always been sensitive. You know what I'm saying? It started out that way. Matter of fact, if you look at the true definition of comedy, it's laughing at the expense of somebody else's, pain, grief, or whatever. You know what I mean? And the problem is, as long as you're talking about something that this person isn't passionate about, then they would laugh.
10: A-Train has upcoming shows in New Jersey and his hometown of Jacksonville, Florida. With the latest in entertainment, I'm Morgan Wood on the Black Information Network, your home for Black News First.
13: I'm Bill Black with another Bet You Didn't Know music fact. So I know you know this song.
15: It feels good. Yeah.
13: Yeah, it's Feels Good by Tony. But nobody in the group is named Tony. So how did they get their name? On a recent interview with The Breakfast Club, lead singer Raphael Sadiq explains.
16: Dwayne used to put this perm in his hair called a curly kid.
17: Pretty Tony.
16: Pretty Tony. So Dwayne said if he would go to school on the first day, his name is Dwayne, but his teacher will call him Tony. And his hair was so done that they would say like three times like he was Italian, like Tony. Mm-hmm. He was playing at this wedding reception and didn't have a name. It was our manager and his brother turned around like, what's the name of the group? We didn't have a name of the group. And we just laughed and said Tony. And then when he said, ladies and gentlemen, Tony, we looked at it like,
17: that's it.
16: Whatever that is sounded right.
13: Rest in heaven to Dwayne Wiggins of the group Tony. I'm Bill Black with another Bet You Didn't Know music fact on the Black Information Network.
18: I'm Esther Dillard on your home for 24/7 news, the Black Information Network. Here are your top stories. More details on the Nolan Wells death investigation. Black New Jersey Congresswoman LaMonica McGivern says some Democrats to fight a federal case alone. And Seattle's Black Police Chief Sean Barnes has officially resigned. This comes after intense criticism of the police response after the mass shooting at the Bight of Seattle Sunday. Reports are Mayor Katie Wilson had concerns about Barnes' residency and frequent trips out of state, according to King 5 News. Barnes confirmed he was out of town when three people were shot and killed and four others injured July 26th. The station reports Barnes was attending a law enforcement conference in Dallas, Texas. The Black police chief addressed his absence at a recent news conference.
25: I wish that I had a crystal ball and we could schedule gun violence, but we can't.
18: Bishop Reggie Witherspoon of Mount Calvary Christian Center gathered with members of the Black community Thursday. They met with Mayor Wilson and later spoke to the media.
26: But we had implored and admonished the mayor to reconsider her decision, and we can only hope that she will have heard the voices of these astute and amazing individuals behind me. And we stated our case very clearly, very articulately, why Chief Sean Barnes should still be the chief of the city of Seattle.
18: King 5 News reports Mayor Wilson appointed Deputy Police Chief Andre Sales as interim chief. The African-American officer has more than 20 years of law enforcement experience, including serving as chief of police in Beloit, Wisconsin. A Black Louisiana family is calling on the public to help find the gunman who shot and killed 50-year-old Patricia Shepherd. Police say Shepherd was stopped at a Hammond gas station when gunmen pulled up to a pump and opened fire approximately 70 times nearly 2 months ago. WVUE reports Shepherd, an innocent bystander, was caught in the crossfire and killed. Her sister, Annette Smith, spoke to the station.
28: Because the longer they're out, the more people that could be hurt. Because like I said before, they didn't get the person that they were looking for.
18: Police have not yet made any arrests. Well, you've no doubt heard of reports of children being left in a hot car. Well, how about a 4-year-old left in a hot school bus alone for 6 hours? That's what a Black family told NBC Dallas-Fort Worth happened on a Crowley ISD school bus last Thursday. The temperature that day was 98 degrees. The station reports the family says Jalerica was supposed to be dropped off at her elementary school about 10 minutes from the district's bus barn, but she never arrived. Officials say the 53-year-old bus driver was fired. Medical records shared with the station say the 4-year-old is now at risk for hyperthermia. And finally, a man once called California's youngest convicted killer has died at 45. Tony Hicks was 14 years old in 1995 when he shot and killed 20-year-old Tariq Charisma during a robbery in San Diego. He served 24 years in prison, then joined the Charisma Families Foundation, teaching restorative justice and turning his story into a lesson on forgiveness. That foundation says he died suddenly. No cause has been released.
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17: Yes, Wick on your home for 24/7 news, the Black Information Network. The family of a Tennessee man speaking to reporters after he was mauled to death by a dog. Fox 13 Memphis got a hold of 43-year-old Black man Marco Bercy's last moments talking to a 911 operator as he called for help. I want to warn you, this audio may be disturbing to some. Here's Fox 13.
19: 911, what's the location of your emergency? Hello, what's the location of your emergency? Okay, can you tell me where you are?
20: Up over there, Marty. Hello.
19: Okay, I'm here with you. Can you tell me where you're located?
17: The victim's father heard the recording for the first time while being interviewed also by Fox 13.
20: Well, I just, for the first time, listened to it when I came to bring it to you, and it was a little tough.
17: The Henning, Tennessee mayor says he had to shoo a pack of dogs from his own house recently. The city is now trying to figure out who owns the dogs. To Mississippi, where the state Supreme Court has disbarred former Hinds County DA Jody Owens, who's a Black man. This comes as Owens resigned from the Mississippi bar 2 weeks ago after pleading guilty in connection to the Jackson bribery scandal. Severe thunderstorms are now costlier than hurricanes, according to climate risk firm First Street. That new report says severe thunderstorms caused more insured losses globally in 2025 than hurricanes. And Mississippi, which has a large population of Black people, has the fourth highest record number of tornadoes spun off by these storms. Staying in the Magnolia State, school is in session. The Jackson Public School District welcomes students back this week. Here's WJTV. 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
10: President Trump is announcing the Freedom Haulers Initiative, a new effort to help military veterans transition into careers as commercial truck drivers.
24: Under our brand new Freedom Haulers, we call it Freedom Haulers Initiative. Any American who has driven a heavy truck for our military will automatically be eligible for a commercial driver's license.
10: Speaking on the White House lawn, Trump said too many undocumented immigrants are driving commercial trucks and claimed some cannot speak English, calling it a threat to highway safety.
24: As we get illegal aliens off the roads today, we're also taking action to replace these unqualified migrant truck drivers with highly qualified American veterans.
10: The initiative will bring together the Departments of Transportation, Labor, Veterans Affairs, and Defense to fast-track commercial driver's license for veterans after they complete their military service. That's your Washington Roundup. I'm Morgan Wood on the Black Information Network.
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0: investigation for sexual assault, sexual misconduct, or stalking. Accused sailors can now only be temporarily transferred to non-deployable shore commands rather than ships or submarines. The change comes months after Black sailor Jeremiah Copeland was sentenced to 44 years for killing fellow Norfolk-based sailor Angelina Resendiz. Copeland had previously been linked to alleged sex crimes and later transferred to the same ship as Resendiz, a move the new policy would have blocked. Howard University's enrollment headache could become an opportunity for other HBCUs. Hampton University says more than a dozen of the roughly 500 students recently unenrolled from Howard have reached out about possible enrollment for the upcoming school year. Hampton officials tell WTKR News 3 options will depend on available space and capacity. Elizabeth City State is also stepping in by waiving application fees for impacted students. Howard's interim president has apologized for the distress and says the university needs to improve communication while some students are now being re-enrolled. And while Hampton may be opening its doors to new students, another HBCU is getting attention for what students can wear once they get to class. Tuskegee University's new dress code bans bonnets, do-rags, and bedroom shoes in classrooms and dining areas while requiring business attire for professional settings. President Mark Brown says the goal is to prepare students for the workforce, but students at Norfolk State University and Hampton University are split, with some telling Wavy News 10 they praise the focus on professionalism and others saying the rules could limit comfort and undermine Black students' sense of belonging on an HBCU campus. Seven young wrestling fans are heading to WWE Monday Night Raw in Norfolk after winning an essay contest, and six of the seven winners are Black.
1: It was just like the determination that some of them had and like some of the different things that they told me they've been through.
0: The nonprofit Way of Hope tells Wavy News 10 they originally planned to choose five winners but expanded it after receiving heartfelt submissions.
1: I feel like in this area, sometimes kids don't always get the opportunity, and I want every kid to feel like they can do whatever they want and anything that they desire.
0: The group will take them to Norfolk Scope Arena on August 10th. WWE wrestler Mishan also surprised the kids with a Zoom appearance, encouraging them to keep chasing their dreams. And a Chesapeake family reunion is bringing more than 200 years of Black history full circle. Nearly 100 descendants of Miles Eason, who was enslaved in the early 1800s, are gathering for a three-day celebration of family, faith, and survival. Relatives recently traced their lineage through wills, census records, and marriage documents. Great-great-great-granddaughter Shelda Eason tells WHRO the family does not view that history with shame, but as proof of resilience and resourcefulness passed down through generations. For more on these stories, plus international, national, state, and local news impacting the Black community, listen to the Black Information Network on the iHeartRadio app or log on to BINnews.com. 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I'm Amber Payton on your home for Black News First, Norfolk's BIN 92.1, the Black Information Network.
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13: During a conversation with Representative Jasmine Crockett, Black Representative LaMonica McIvory criticized the Democratic Party's response to McIvory's case.
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16: Cell phones have been an integral part of connecting our modern world. But did you know a Black nuclear engineer pioneered the technology for them? Henry Thomas Sampson was born in 1934 in Jackson, Mississippi. He earned his bachelor's degree in chemical engineering from Purdue University in 1956, followed by his master's degree from UCLA in 1961 and his PhD shortly after. In 1971, Henry Sampson created the Gamma Electric Cell. It's a device which produced long-lasting power to satellites. Sampson's innovation caught the attention of the Motorola Company, which then placed his patented technology into their telephones. This eventually led to the very first telephone calls being made using cell phones. Henry Sampson passed on June 4th, 2015. His genius and Black excellence helped create the globally connected world we share today. This is Tammy Eswick for the Black Information Network.
17: 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I'm Mike Strautmanis, and my history lives here.
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0: Here's what's trending this hour. President Trump says he's losing faith in Iran talks. The Kennedy Center has temporarily paused its decades-old free public tour program. The center says the move will only last for a couple of days. And forecasters say an extreme heat dome is expected to set records from Arizona to Montana this weekend. Southwest cities like Phoenix and Palm Springs could get close to 120 degrees on Saturday and Sunday, and Death Valley could hit 126. I'm Amber Payton, and that's what's trending.
10: Sports on the Black Information Network.
18: A new report says the NBA's investigation into the Los Angeles Clippers over alleged salary cap violations could extend beyond Commissioner Adam Silver's deadline. ESPN reports the probe could continue into 2027 if the findings or any discipline are challenged through arbitration. The Clippers are accused of using a promotional deal with the now defunct banking company Aspiration to funnel money to star forward Kawhi Leonard. Silver had said he hoped to wrap up the nearly 10-month investigation before the new season begins. Meanwhile, WNBA stars Angel Reese and Paige Beckers will not face discipline from the league over a friendly wager that surfaced on social media. A now-deleted post between the Dallas Wings guard and Atlanta Dream forward appeared to reference a bet ahead of their upcoming matchup. The WNBA said the post missed the mark and confirmed the matter was addressed internally with no further action needed. And former LSU wide receiver Demetrius Byrd is facing charges in Miami Beach after police say he threatened another passenger with a knife on a city bus. A 40-year-old helped LSU win the 2007 national championship before injuries from a car crash derailed his NFL career. With the latest in sports, I'm Morgan Wood on the Black Information Network.
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18: Cassie Ventura has scored a legal victory in a civil lawsuit tied to Sean Diddy Combs. A federal judge dismissed with prejudice the racketeering, sex trafficking, and human trafficking claims brought against Ventura by former male escort Clayton Howard, meaning those claims cannot be refiled against her. Howard alleged Ventura was an active participant in Combs' alleged criminal enterprise, but the lawsuit against Combs remains ongoing. Elsewhere in entertainment news, the Hollywood Chamber of Commerce has announced the class of 2027 for the Hollywood Walk of Fame, with several Black entertainers among this year's honorees. Actor Idris Elba and Delroy Lindo will receive stars in the motion picture category, while Kiki Palmer, David Alan Grier, and Raven Simone are being recognized for television. In recording, Lil Wayne and Grandmaster Flash earned the honor, and radio personality Charlamagne tha God will receive a star in the radio category. The 32-member class was selected from hundreds of nominations and will be honored during ceremonies over the next 2 years. With the latest in entertainment, I'm Morgan Wood on the Black Information Network.
26: I'm Bill Black with another Betcha Didn't Know music fact. Remember when we were kids, there was a story about the little engine that could? Well, this is a story about the little beat that did. Let me explain. I get

8th album, he was accepting submissions of songs. Enter Brother Number Two. Brother Number Two submits a song for Brother Number One's album, but Brother Number One says, uh-uh, that's trash. So Brother

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1: I'm Amber Payton with BIN News Now. D.C. Council Chair Phil Mendelson is criticizing Black Mayor Muriel Bowser over her decision not to sign the city's next budget. Bowser says using reserve funds for programs like paid family leave and housing vouchers creates an $837 million fiscal cliff. Mendelson argues her concerns are overstated and says her original budget proposal posed an even greater financial risk. Minneapolis has named Reginald Freeman as its new fire chief. City Council approved his term through January 2030. Freeman, who is Black, previously led fire departments in Oakland and Hartford and currently oversees fire and EMS services in Saudi Arabia. And music executive Eugene Big U Henley Jr. is facing new federal charges. Prosecutors say he tried to get two jail inmates to kill or seriously injure a witness in his racketeering case. Henley was already accused of running a South Los Angeles criminal enterprise involving murder, trafficking, and extortion. Get BIN News Now on demand 24/7 on the iHeartRadio app.
2: 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The key to real wealth has always been in owning the business, but that's not easy. So that's why we're interested in what Early Walker has to say. His rags to riches story is an incentive for us all. Early Walker, welcome to the Black Information Network.
3: Thank you again so much for having me.
2: You were working at the Chicago Public Schools and decided, take this job and shove it. Luckily, the job had a pension, which was the seed to your business. Talk about that.
3: Well, luckily and unluckily, I always say, because unfortunately, it wasn't much of a pension. I only had $10,000. That was, a small nest egg compared to what I actually needed. But high hopes, high dreams, and $10,000 is what I had to my name.
4: He decided to start a towing company. A friend had one and seemed to be making money.
3: Yeah, I asked him a simple question. I said, let me ask you something. I said, you're doing well with this. I said, do you think I can at least make $100 a day? And he laughed at me. I'll never forget. He laughed at me. He said, you can make more than $100 a day. I always tell people, my story is the story you don't want to follow because it's an unorthodox story. I didn't do the research I needed to do. I didn't look into, what tow trucks costed. I didn't look into what it cost to set up a corporation, set up a business, right? I didn't have, a large volume of money for emergencies, right? I had a dream.
4: Credit bad, business loans denied. He couldn't even get a tow truck, so he went to Craigslist. This was before Facebook Marketplace. A guy was selling a used tow truck. Price, $9,500. He did have 10 grand, but talked the guy down to $7,500.
3: It's what I call my Sanford and Son tow truck. The truck was beat down, torn up.
4: That old raggedy Sanford and Son looking tow truck got him business. His niche, the $40 holla. In other words, call him every tow $40. Then he got the municipal contracts. He says rare for a Black-owned towing company. It meant bigger contracts, more money.
3: At one point, my highest point, I had 22 trucks, and then of course, the conversation of the day is, private equity eventually knocked on my door and said, hey, how can we join forces?
4: He accepted the offer. Now he's made it and wants you to make it too with his No Business Left Behind initiative.
3: 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Hire someone that understands numbers, understands business, that can help you scale. Because, I was in the business of figuring it out. But you don't have to figure it out if you do the right things from the beginning, right? Structure yourself up, set yourself up correctly, and you'll win in the beginning. And also, last but not least, I would say, make sure you brand yourself accordingly. Like I said earlier, ask yourself, what is different from me and my business than everybody else?
4: 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Black self-made millionaire, Early Walker. Thank you for the inspiration.
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6: Stories from the tide to the town. On August 7th, 1948, Alice Coachman made history as the first black woman to win an Olympic gold medal. Her victory in the high jump at the London Olympic Summer Games cemented her legacy as a trailblazer in sports and beyond. Coachman was born in Albany, Georgia in 1923 and grew up in the segregated South where opportunities for black athletes, particularly women, were scarce. Despite these challenges, her determination was undeniable. She trained barefoot on dirt roads with homemade equipment, proving that passion can overcome the biggest obstacles. At the 1948 Olympics, Coachman's high jump cleared the bar at 5'6" 1/8", and she became the first black woman to win a gold medal. Beyond the track, Coachman became a role model and advocate for young athletes, encouraging them to pursue their dreams regardless of any barriers along the way. As we celebrate all of our country's gold medal winners, let's also take a moment to remember Alice Coachman, the first black woman to win an Olympic gold medal. This is Bree Wood for the Black Information Network.
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1: I'm Amber Payton on your home for 24/7 news, Norfolk's BIN 92.1, the Black Information Network. The Navy is changing how it handles sailors under investigation for sexual assault, sexual misconduct, or stalking. Accused sailors can now only be temporarily transferred to non-deployable shore commands rather than ships or submarines. The change comes months after black sailor Jeremiah Copeland was sentenced to 44 years for killing fellow Norfolk-based sailor Angelina Resendiz. Copeland had previously been linked to alleged sex crimes and later transferred to the same ship as Resendiz, a move the new policy would have blocked. Howard University's enrollment headache could become an opportunity for other HBCUs. Hampton University says more than a dozen of the roughly 500 students recently unenrolled from Howard have reached out about possible enrollment for the upcoming school year. Hampton officials tell WTKR News 3 options will depend on available space and capacity. Elizabeth City State is also stepping in by waiving application fees for impacted students. Howard's interim president has apologized for the distress and says the university needs to improve communication while some students are now being re-enrolled. And while Hampton may be opening its doors to new students, another HBCU is getting attention for what students can wear once they get to class. Tuskegee University's new dress code bans bonnets, do-rags, and bedroom shoes in classrooms and dining areas while requiring business attire for professional settings. President Mark Brown says the goal is to prepare students for the workforce, but students at Norfolk State University and Hampton University are split, with some telling Wavy News 10 they praise the focus on professionalism and others saying the rules could limit comfort and undermine black students' sense of belonging on an HBCU campus. Seven young wrestling fans are heading to WWE Monday Night Raw in Norfolk after winning an essay contest, and six of the seven winners are black.
8: It was just like the determination that some of them had and like some of the different things that they told me they've been through.
1: The nonprofit Way of Hope tells Wavy News 10 they originally planned to choose five winners but expanded it after receiving heartfelt submissions.
8: I feel like in this area, sometimes kids don't always get the opportunity, and I want every kid to feel like they can do whatever they want and anything that they desire.
1: The group will take them to Norfolk Scope Arena on August 10th. WWE wrestler Mishan also surprised the kids with a Zoom appearance, encouraging them to keep chasing their dreams. And a Chesapeake family reunion is bringing more than 200 years of black history full circle. Nearly 100 descendants of Miles Eason, who was enslaved in the early 1800s, are gathering for a three-day celebration of family, faith, and survival. Relatives recently traced their lineage through wills, census records, and marriage documents. Great-great-great-granddaughter Shelda Eason tells WHRO the family does not view that history with shame, but as proof of resilience and resourcefulness passed down through generations. For more on these stories, plus international, national, state, and local news impacting the black community, listen to the Black Information Network on the iHeartRadio app or log on to BINnews.com. 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
1: 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Every day we deliver news made with your life in mind. 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Our journalists come from the communities they report on, and that matters because representation shapes how stories are told and how truth is heard. We're not just chasing headlines, we're holding power accountable and lifting up the stories that others overlooked. You deserve to hear your news your way. That's why we're here. With Black News First, this is the Black Information Network.
19: The opinions, beliefs, and viewpoints expressed in this commentary are those of the author and do not necessarily represent those of BIN and its founding partners and employees.
20: I'm James D. Harris, and I have something to say. Nothing insults people faster than pretending to be something you're not. Alexandria Ocasio-Cortez just took the stage in Tennessee, and suddenly she wasn't talking like Alexandria Ocasio-Cortez anymore. She was talking like she thought black folks wanted her to sound.
21: We cannot afford to leave Tennessee behind. We cannot afford to leave Kentucky behind, Alabama behind, Mississippi behind, Georgia behind, South Carolina behind. About a month or two ago, we're in Montgomery, Alabama. Sister Presley and I were in Montgomery, Alabama. One of the things that we said was that it is time for the North to roll up to the South. We will not be chased out of places anymore, brothers and sisters.
20: Here's a question. If your message is so powerful, why do you have to change your voice to deliver it? Black Americans aren't a costume you put on for a rally. We aren't a campaign prop. We aren't a dialect to imitate when the cameras are rolling. This is a soft bigotry of low expectations dressed up as solidarity. The left says they celebrate diversity, but too often what they really celebrate is political theater. They assume if they borrow an accent, sprinkle in a few phrases, and perform just enough cultural familiarity, nobody will notice, but we notice. And here's what really bothers me. It assumes black voters are more interested in style than substance. That's not respect. That's manipulation. Say what you believe. Speak in your own voice. Trust people enough to judge your ideas instead of your performance. Because authenticity earns respect. Pandering earns ridicule. I'm James T. Harris for the Black Information Network.
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1: Here's what's trending this hour. Seattle Mayor Katie Wilson introduced Deputy Police Chief Andre Sales as the interim chief after asking former Chief Sean Barnes to resign. The federal government is proposing new water limits for California, Arizona, and Nevada. The Colorado River is a critical resource for the West, providing drinking water as well as supporting agriculture and cities across the region. And Ohio Congressman Max Miller says domestic abuse allegations made by his former wife are false. I'm Amber Payton, and that's what's trending.
7: 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Here's Morgan Wood.
13: Tuskegee University's updated dress code is sparking debate well beyond its campus, with students and alumni across the HBCU community weighing in online. While the policy bans bonnets, do-rags, bedroom slippers, and revealing clothing in classrooms and dining halls, it also requires students to own business attire for professional events. Supporters say the changes reinforce the university's long-standing emphasis on professionalism and career readiness. But critics argue the policy leans into respectability politics, places an added financial burden on students, and raises concerns about policing black culture and self-expression. Others have also questioned how the rules will be enforced. University President Dr. Mark Brown says the goal is to prepare students for the workforce, not restrict the Tuskegee experience. With the latest in HBCU news, I'm Morgan Wood on the Black Information Network.
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13: Former President Barack Obama is continuing one of his favorite summer traditions by releasing his annual playlist. The collection features more than 40 songs across hip-hop, R&B, gospel, jazz, rock, and international music. This year's lineup includes Doechii, SZA, Marvin Gaye, Nina Simone, Earth, Wind, and Fire, A Tribe Called Quest, Anderson .Paak, Drake, The Beatles, and Coldplay, to name a few. And Jacksonville comedian A-Train spoke with us exclusively, sharing his perspective on how comedy has long pushed the boundaries of race and racial humor.
22: Comedy has always been sensitive. You know what I'm saying? It started out that way. Matter of fact, if you look at the true definition of comedy, it's laughing at the expense of somebody else's, pain, grief, or whatever. You know what I mean? And the problem is, as long as you're talking about something that this person isn't passionate about, then they would laugh.
13: A-Train has upcoming shows in New Jersey and his hometown of Jacksonville, Florida. With the latest in entertainment, I'm Morgan Wood on the Black Information Network, your home for Black News First.
23: In 2019, marine scientists discovered the remains of the Clotilda at the bottom of Alabama's Mobile River. The Clotilda is believed to be the last known intact U.S. slave ship. In 1860, the Clotilda smuggled 110 Africans to Alabama, decades after the importation of slaves was outlawed in the United States. To hide the crime, the ship's captain, William Foster, burned and sunk the ship. Surviving ancestors of that final harrowing journey went on to establish Africatown, which still exists today. In her best-selling book, Barracoon, released in 2018, Zora Neale Hurston tells the story of Cudjoe Lewis, the last enslaved African on the Clotilda. The book details Lewis's experiences aboard the slave ship and his role in founding Africatown. Lewis died in 1935 at the age of 94. Africatown and the Clotilda are an intricate part of the national conversation about reparations, highlighting the lasting legacy of this dark chapter in American history. I'm Andrea Coleman on the Black Information Network.
0: I'm Esther Dillard on your home for 24/7 News, the Black Information Network. Here are your top stories. More details on the Nolan Wells death investigation. Black New Jersey Congresswoman LaMonica McGivern says some Democrats to fight a federal case alone. And Seattle's Black Police Chief Sean Barnes has officially resigned. This comes after intense criticism of the police response after the mass shooting at the Bite of Seattle Sunday. Reports are Mayor Katie Wilson had concerns about Barnes' residency and frequent trips out of state, according to King 5 News. Barnes confirmed he was out of town when three people were shot and killed and four others injured July 26th. The station reports Barnes was attending a law enforcement conference in Dallas, Texas. The Black police chief addressed his absence at a recent news conference.
2: I wish that I had a crystal ball and we could schedule gun violence, but we can't.
0: Bishop Reggie Witherspoon of Mount Calvary Christian Center gathered with members of the Black community Thursday. They met with Mayor Wilson and later spoke to the media.
3: But we had implored and admonished the mayor to reconsider her decision, and we can only hope that she will have heard the voices of these astute and amazing individuals behind me. And we stated our case very clearly, very articulately, why Chief Sean Barnes should still be the chief of the city of Seattle.
0: King 5 News reports Mayor Wilson appointed Deputy Police Chief Andre Sales as interim chief. The African-American officer has more than 20 years of law enforcement experience, including serving as chief of police in Beloit, Wisconsin. A Black Louisiana family is calling on the public to help find the gunman who shot and killed 50-year-old Patricia Shepherd. Police say Shepherd was stopped at a Hammond gas station when gunmen pulled up to a pump and opened fire approximately 70 times nearly 2 months ago. WVUE reports Shepherd, an innocent bystander, was caught in the crossfire and killed. Her sister, Annette Smith, spoke to the station.
4: Because the longer they're out, the more people that could be hurt. Like I said before, they didn't get the person that they were looking for.
0: Police have not yet made any arrests. Well, you've no doubt heard of reports of children being left in a hot car. Well, how about a four-year-old left in a hot school bus alone for 6 hours? That's what a Black family told NBC Dallas-Fort Worth happened on a Crowley ISD school bus last Thursday. The temperature that day was 98 degrees. The station reports the family says Jalerica was supposed to be dropped off at her elementary school about 10 minutes from the district's bus barn, but she never arrived. Officials say the 53-year-old bus driver was fired. Medical records shared with the station say the 4-year-old is now at risk for hyperthermia. And finally, a man once called California's youngest convicted killer has died at 45. Tony Hicks was 14 years old in 1995 when he shot and killed 20-year-old Tariq Charisma during a robbery in San Diego. He served 24 years in prison, then joined the Charisma Family's Foundation, teaching restorative justice and turning his story into a lesson on forgiveness. That foundation says he died suddenly. No cause has been released. I'm Esther Dillard on your home for Black News First, the Black Information Network.
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6: I'm Timmy Eswick on your home for 24/7 News, the Black Information Network. The family of a Tennessee man speaking to reporters after he was mauled to death by a dog. Fox 13 Memphis got a hold of 43-year-old black man Marco Bercy's last moments talking to a 911 operator as he called for help. I want to warn you, this audio may be disturbing to some. Here's Fox 13.
8: 911, what's the location of your emergency? Hello, what's the location of your emergency? Okay, can you tell me where you are?
10: Up over there, Marty. Hello.
8: Okay, I'm here with you. Can you tell me where you're located?
6: The victim's father heard the recording for the first time while being interviewed also by Fox 13.
10: Well, I just, for the first time, listened to it when I came to bring it to you, and it was a little tough.
6: The Henning, Tennessee mayor says he had to shoo a pack of dogs from his own house recently. The city is now trying to figure out who owns the dogs. To Mississippi, where the state Supreme Court has disbarred former Hinds County DA Jody Owens, who's a black man. This comes as Owens resigned from the Mississippi bar 2 weeks ago after pleading guilty in connection to the Jackson bribery scandal. Severe thunderstorms are now costlier than hurricanes, according to climate risk firm First Street. That new report says severe thunderstorms caused more insured losses globally in 2025 than hurricanes. And Mississippi, which has a large population of black people, has the fourth highest record number of tornadoes spun off by these storms. Staying in the Magnolia State, school is in session. The Jackson Public School District welcomes students back this week. Here's WJTV. 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
13: President Trump is announcing the Freedom Haulers Initiative, a new effort to help military veterans transition into careers as commercial truck drivers.
12: Under our brand new Freedom Haulers, we call it Freedom Haulers Initiative, any American who has driven a heavy truck for our military will automatically be eligible for a commercial driver's license.
13: Speaking on the White House lawn, Trump said too many undocumented immigrants are driving commercial trucks and claimed some cannot speak English, calling it a threat to highway safety.
12: As we get illegal aliens off the roads today, we're also taking action to replace these unqualified migrant truck drivers with highly qualified American veterans.
13: The initiative will bring together the Departments of Transportation, Labor, Veterans Affairs, and Defense to fast-track commercial driver's license for veterans after they complete their military service. That's your Washington Roundup. I'm Morgan Wood on the Black Information Network.
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